0: 78 people have died in gang clashes in Haiti since Saturday. 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
3: Here's your WTLO forecast. I'm staff meteorologist Megan Mulford. Lows level off around 40 with fog and spots tonight. Under clear skies, winds out of the north at around 5 miles an hour. Mainly clear skies with fog and spots early. Tomorrow, daytime highs approaching 77. Lows around 55. Tomorrow night, partly cloudy skies. With your WTLO forecast, I'm staff meteorologist Megan Mulford. Currently, 63.
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6: I'm Greg Bell, and we'll open with Benny Kilpack as Mr. Keene. And later we make our weekly visit with Chandu, the magician. Airing for nearly two decades, this opening series is based on the 1906 novel The Tracer of Lost Persons by American author Robert Chambers. You'll get the name of this episode in about 40 seconds. I'll just let you know we're heading back to March 16th of 1950.
7: It's time now for Mr. Keene, Tracer of Lost Persons.

Ladies and gentlemen, Amundsen and Collinos present Mr. Keene, Tracer of Lost Persons, one of the most famous characters of American fiction in one of radio's most thrilling dramas. Tonight and every Thursday at the same time, the famous old investigator takes from his file and brings to us one of his most celebrated missing persons cases. Tonight's case is entitled The Innocent Flirtation Murder Case.

0: Now for Mr. Keene and the innocent flirtation murder case. Our scene opens in a large suburban home. It is late at night, and a quarrel is in progress. A quarrel that is about to end in tragedy.
1: I'm sorry about this whole thing. But when you come to your senses, you'll... What are you doing? No. No. Put that gun down. Don't kill me. Don't!

0: The next morning, in the office of Mr. Keene, the famous investigator.
1: Mr. Keene. Which of you gentlemen is Mr. Keene?
2: I'm Mr. Keene. This is my partner, Mike Clancy.
3: Sure, and what's all the excitement, mister?
1: I didn't do it. I didn't kill him, I tell you.
3: Saints preserve us. What's he talking about, boss?
2: Pull that chair over here, Mike, so he can sit down. Now, try to relax. What's your name?
1: Wills. Arthur Wills. I'm a building contractor. Last night, I did the most awful thing I've ever done in my life. Put myself under suspicion of murder.
2: Exactly what happened, Mr. Wills?
1: You may have heard of Kenneth Layton.
2: The architect?
1: Yes, Mr. Keene. One of the most successful young architects in the country. I went to his home in the suburbs with a pair of dueling pistols and challenged him to a duel.
3: A duel? In this day and age?
1: Oh, I don't blame you for looking at me as if I was crazy, Mr. Clancy, and maybe I was for a little while. Crazy with jealousy. It happened just after midnight, Mr. Keene. I'd gone to Kenneth Layton's home where I found him alone.
4: Just a moment. I'll open the door.
5: Arthur Wills. What are you doing here at this hour?
1: You'll see what I'm doing in just a second. Here. Take your choice, Layton.
5: What have you got inside that box?
1: A pair of dueling pistols. One for you and the other for me. We're going to have this out once and for all.
5: Dueling pistols? You can't be serious, Wills.
1: You can't laugh your way out of this one, Layton. I've found out about you and my wife. You've been making love to her. And one of us is going to pay for it with his life.
5: You must be out of your mind, Wills. Mary and I were never serious about each other. It was nothing but an innocent flirtation.
1: Lies won't help you, Layton. Are you going to accept my challenge to shoot it out with these pistols?
5: Of course not. We're not living in the Middle Ages. Put those pistols away.
1: You coward, I...
5: You crazy fool! I'm sorry I had to knock you down, Wills. I'm sorry about this whole thing. But when you come to your senses... What are you doing? No. No, put that gun down. Don't kill me. Don't!
1: I swear to you, Mr. Keene, that's what happened.
2: You at first challenged Kenneth Layton to a duel. Is that it, Mr. Wills?
1: Yes. He laughed at me and wouldn't accept. Then he must have mistaken a move I made for an attack because he struck me and knocked me down. He's a young man and strong. The blow dazed me for a few seconds, and while I was trying to come to my senses, I thought I heard two shots. A few moments later, when I came around, I saw Kenneth Layton lying dead on the floor.
2: Have the police been notified of a murder?
1: Not yet, Mr. Keene. I was too frightened to do anything but run. I wandered through the streets all night and then thought of you. You have a reputation for helping a man when he's desperately in need of it, Mr. Keene. Please, help me now before I'm arrested for a murder I didn't commit.
2: Sit where you are, Mr. Wills. Hello?
6: Is Mr. Keene there, please?
2: This is Mr. Keene speaking.
6: My name is Don Judson, sir. I'm an assistant to Kenneth Layton, the architect. He was murdered last night, Mr. Keene. I found his body. And I'm requesting that you investigate the case on his behalf.
2: When did you find the body, Mr. Judson?
6: Early this morning when I came to Mr. Layton's home for a business conference.
2: Then the police have been called?
6: Yes, sir. I called them. They've already made a preliminary investigation, and they're looking for a man named Arthur Wills. Two dueling pistols belonging to Wills were found on the floor, and both of them had been fired.
2: I see. You're right, Mr. Judson. I'll do everything I can. Where are you calling from?
6: Mr. Layton's home, sir.
2: I'll be there inside of an hour.
6: Thank you, Mr. Keene. Goodbye.
2: Goodbye. Mr. Wills, do you know who Don Judson is?
1: Yes, Mr. Keene. He's a young architect, a protege of Kenneth Layton's.
2: Well, he's found Layton's body, and the police are looking for you.
1: Then they know.
2: Your dueling pistols were found on the floor beside the body.
1: Yes. In my fright, I left them there. They were family heirlooms. The family name is inscribed on them.
2: Mr. Wills, are you willing to give yourself up to the police while my partner, Mike Clancy, and I investigate your claim of innocence?
1: My claim of innocence? You mean you don't believe me?
2: So far, the circumstances are against you. Your word is all I have for your innocence.
1: If you can't help me, Mr. Keene, I'm lost. The police will find out that I was insanely jealous of my wife and hated Layton for seeing her. I won't have a chance.
2: Well, Mr. Wills, if I find you're guilty of murdering Kenneth Layton, I assure you I'll make certain you won't have a chance.
1: Mr. Keene, would I have come here to your office begging for help if I were guilty?
3: Sure, and many a man's come to Mr. Keene saying that he was innocent, when all he was trying to do was to pull the wool over the boss's eyes. But none of them ever got away with it.
1: Mr. Keene, I'm willing to put all my trust in you and pay the penalty if you find out that I haven't been honest with you.
2: Very well, Mr. Wills. We'll drive you to police headquarters, where you'll surrender yourself for questioning. After that, Mike and I will begin investigating this remarkable case at the scene of the crime.

0: Kenneth Layton must have been a wealthy fellow, Mr. Keene. This house of his is fit for a king.
1: He was one of the youngest and most successful architects in his profession, Mike. Ask Don Judson to wait here for me.
0: Well, Judson is Layton's assistant. Is that it, boss?
1: Yes, he found Layton's body. I wonder if...
2: Yes?
1: My name is Keene.
2: Oh, yes. Don Judson is expecting you. Please come in.
1: Thank you.
2: I'm Mary Wills.
1: Mary Wills?
2: Arthur Wills' wife.
1: I see.
3: Is that Mr. Keene?
2: Yes.
3: Well, I'm happy to know you, sir. I'm Don Judson.
1: And this is my partner, Mike Clancy.
0: Glad to know you.
3: Mrs. Wills arrived a few minutes ago. I phoned and told her that the police were looking for her husband. This is Mr. Keene, the famous investigator, Mrs. Wills.
2: Mr. Keene, I just can't believe that my husband has anything to do with Kenneth Layton's death. And when he's found...
1: He's already given himself up to the police, Mrs. Wills.
2: He has?
3: And confessed to the murder?
1: No, Mr. Judson. Arthur Wills claims he's innocent.
2: Oh, you've got to help him, Mr. Keene.
1: I intend to, Mrs. Wills, providing I find he is innocent. Now, Mr. Judson, just where did you find Mr. Layton's body when you came in this morning?
3: Over there at the end of the foyer, Mr. Keene. The two dueling pistols were lying nearby. The police took the pistols as evidence.
1: I know. I talked to them about it. They found no fingerprints in either gun, however. Apparently, both guns were wiped off by the killer. Oh, Mike.
0: Yes, boss.
1: While I examine the foyer, suppose you look through the rest of the house.
0: Okay, sir.
3: I'll show them around, Mr. Keene.
1: Mrs. Wills, if you'll take a seat in the living room inside, I'll talk to you in just a few minutes.
2: Well, very well, Mr. Keene.
1: And meet me back here after you're through, Mike.
0: Right, sir.
3: This way, Mr. Clancy. What rooms would you like to examine first?
0: Well, did Mr. Layton have a private study, Mr. Judson?
3: Why, yes, through this door.
0: Well, that's as good a place as any to start with.
3: After you, Mr. Clancy. This study leads to a terrace outside, through those two French doors. If you'd like to see it,
0: Mr. Judson, just keep right on talking. I just saw a shadow out there in the terrace behind the doors.
3: Someone must be out there.
0: Act like you're still showing me around. And move over toward the terrace.
3: Mr. Layton owned a gun, I believe. He never had a chance to use it, I guess, before he was...
0: Step aside, quick, let me open them terrace doors. You're looking for somebody, young lady?
2: Why, I just...
3: Mr. Clancy, it's Dorothy Grafton.
2: Get out of my way.
0: Just a second, miss. Come in here.
2: Let go of me. Let go. Oh, you here?
3: Mr. Clancy won't hurt you, Dorothy. There's nothing to be afraid of.
1: What's going on here, Mike?
0: Well, Mr. Keene, I just caught this young lady out on the terrace. She's trying to get away.
1: Who are you?
2: My name is Dorothy Grafton.
3: She was engaged to Kenneth Layton at one time, Mr. Keene.
1: What are you doing here, Miss Grafton?
2: I wanted to speak to Kenneth.
3: Kenneth is dead.
2: What did you say?
1: Kenneth Layton was murdered last night, Miss Grafton.
2: No. Oh, no. Oh, Don, you didn't...
3: I didn't do what?
1: What were you going to say, Miss Grafton?
3: Suppose I tell you, Mr. Keene. Dorothy Grafton seemed to feel that I was in love with her. She's apparently suggesting that I might have had something to do with Mr. Layton's murder because of her.
2: No, I didn't mean to...
3: Suppose we let the facts speak for themselves. Kenneth Layton threw you over long before I ever met you. Isn't that true, Dorothy?
2: I guess so, Don.
3: Mr. Keene, it stands to reason I couldn't have been jealous of Mr. Layton because of Dorothy. And another thing, I happen to pin a great deal on my future career.
1: What do you mean, Mr. Judson?
3: Well, I haven't been making very much money up to now. As an architect's apprentice, my salary wasn't high. But if Kenneth Layton had lived, one day he might have helped me to become as successful as he was.
1: Scrafton, is it true that you were in love with a murdered man, Kenneth Layton, and he threw you over?
2: Mr. Keene, I loved him. I swear I wouldn't have hurt him for anything in the world.
1: Sit down for a moment. I want you to remain here for questioning. Mike.
0: Yes, boss.
1: Did you find anything in this room worth examining?
0: Well, I didn't have a chance to look, sir. But Mr. Judson here said that Mr. Layton had a gun.
1: Mr. Judson, where did he usually keep his gun?
3: Right here in the lower desk drawer. He had a license for it, of course. The gun is gone.
0: Boss, look. Dorothy Grafton's running for the terrace.
1: Go after her, Mike.
2: No! No, you'll never take me!
0: Come back here! Come
1: back. Miss Grafton dropped her bag.
3: I'll get it for you, Mr. Keene. Hey, this handbag feels rather heavy.
1: Yes. Let's see what's inside.
3: What? It's a gun.
1: Evidently, Miss Grafton came prepared for trouble. Do you recognize this weapon by any chance, Mr. Judson?
3: It looks like the one Mr. Layton owned. Oh, yes, Mr. Keene, this is the gun he kept in his desk.
1: Well, it doesn't seem to have been fired.
4: Inside, young lady, and no more tricks.
1: Here comes Mike with Dorothy Grafton. Now we'll see if she has anything further to say about a murder that was started by merely an innocent flirtation.

0: 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Meanwhile,
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0: Now back to Mr. Keene and the innocent flirtation murder case. Mr. Keene, the great investigator, and his partner, Mike Clancy, are investigating the murder of Kenneth Layton, a well-known young architect. Arthur Wills, a building contractor, is under suspicion for the murder. Wills was violently jealous of his wife, Mary, who was supposed to have had a flirtation with the murdered man. Now a new suspect has entered the case, attractive Dorothy Grafton, who had been jilted by the victim. She has just been brought into the study of Kenneth Layton's house after trying to escape. And as she faces Mr. Keene and young Don Judson, a protege of the murdered architect.
7: Why did you try to run away, Miss Grafton?
8: Because I'm innocent, Mr. Keene. And I know you'll try to pin Kenneth's murder on me.
9: Mr. Keene just found a gun in your handbag, Dorothy.
8: A gun, did you say, Don?
7: Don tells me it belonged to the murdered man, Kenneth Layton.
10: Running away like that puts you in line for a murder charge, young lady.
8: Oh, no.
7: My partner, Mike Clancy, is right, Miss Grafton. You'll either tell the entire truth, or I'll have to turn you over to the police immediately.
8: Mr. Keene, will anyone believe the truth?
7: I will, if you play fair with me.
8: I stole that gun 2 days ago from Kenneth's death.
7: Why?
8: I wanted him to take me back. I loved him so. I was going to threaten to use it on the two of us if he didn't. But it was only going to be a threat, Mr. Keene. I didn't actually mean it.
7: Is that why you tried to sneak into this house?
8: Yes. I had no idea that Kenneth was dead. Murdered. I've been a fool, and now I'm in trouble for it. I should have known he wouldn't fall in love with me all over again. There were others in his life.
7: For instance?
8: Don Judson here can tell you. Kenneth has been seeing Mrs. Wills. Mary Wills.
9: Mr. Keene already knows that, Dorothy.
8: Well, maybe Mary Wills had something to do with Kenneth's desk. Or maybe her husband may have killed him.
7: Her husband's been taken into custody by the police.
8: Then why pick on me, Mr. Keene?
7: Because it's not been proven yet that he murdered Kenneth Layton. Mike, you stay here with Dorothy Grafton and Mr. Judson while I talk to Mrs. Wills, who's waiting in the hall.
10: Okay, Mr. Keene.
7: I warn you, Miss Grafton, don't make another attempt to escape.
10: I'll keep an eye on her, boss. Boss, that sounded like the front door opened.
7: Wait here with the others, Mike. Mrs. Wills?
8: Oh, yes, Mr. King.
7: Were you just about to leave the house?
8: I was worried about my husband. You said he was being held by the police. I wanted to see him if I could.
7: You'll get a chance to see him very shortly, Mrs. Wills. Dorothy Grafton is inside.
8: Dorothy Grafton?
7: You know her?
8: Yes.
7: We found her trying to sneak into the house with a gun in her purse.
8: Mr. Keene, she used to be Kenneth's sweetheart.
7: Really?
8: Then he broke off with her. Before that, she was Don Judson's girl. She took expensive presents from Don, jewelry and furs. But she must have thought she could get even more out of Kenneth.
7: Don Judson told me he'd broken off with Dorothy Grafton of his own accord.
8: Yes, and it infuriated her. Then she tried to win Kenneth Layton over.
7: How do you know all that, Mrs. Wills?
8: Kenneth told me. She was making a pest of herself, and he wanted to break it up in some way. Oh, don't you see, Mr. Keene? Dorothy Grafton could have killed Kenneth because she imagined she was jilted.
7: Mrs. Wills, it appears that you're very anxious to place Dorothy Grafton in a suspicious light.
8: I only want to tell you the truth. Mr. Keene, one thing you must believe, and I swear it's true. Kenneth and I were only friends. Perhaps it might have been mistaken for more than an innocent flirtation. But I remain faithful to my husband.
7: Very well, Mrs. Wills. I have no more questions right now. You may go to police headquarters and see your husband if you like.
8: Thank you, Mr. Keene.
7: Oh, just a moment. I'm going to send someone with you.
8: You mean you don't trust me to go alone?
7: Under the circumstances, I am forced to take every precaution. I'll send Don Judson with you.
8: Very well, Mr. King.
7: And tell your husband to have a little faith and patience. He may be a free man again even sooner than he thinks.

0: Well, Mr. Keene, I just got a cab outside from Mrs. Wills and Don Judson. Now, what'll we do about this young lady here?
1: We'll send Arthur Grafton home, Mike.
2: You mean you're setting me free?
1: Temporarily, Miss Grafton. But stay at home until I call you.
2: I won't try to run away again, sir.
1: Very well. You can leave now, Miss Grafton.
2: Thank you, Mr. Keene.
0: Boss, I don't get it. Sure, she's one of our biggest suspects, isn't she?
1: Well, I had to get her out of the house, Mike, because I want complete secrecy. If she tries to get away, we can find her easily enough.
0: Well, I guess you're right, boss, but where do we go from here?
1: Well, Mike, I've just discovered one important clue concerning this case. A clue that may solve it completely. We're going to spend the next few hours going over every one of Kenneth Layton's business records until we find the proof I need.

0: Well, here's another set of bills, Mr. Keene.
1: Let's see them, Mike. Only about half of them are marked paid in full. The other half are unpaid. Well, let's keep looking, Mike.
0: Huh. Here's a checkbook, boss.
1: Good. Let's look it over. Yes, it's Kenneth Layton's all right. He had a balance of over $200,000 when he died? Oh, let's look at those bills again.
0: Sure, and here's one that was sent to Layton 4 months ago for $1,000.
1: Isn't it odd, Mike, that a man as wealthy as Kenneth Layton seemed to be couldn't pay his bills on time?
0: Boss, here's another set of papers. More bills, I guess.
1: Yes, these were sent out by Kenneth Layton for his services as an architect, not sent to him. And they're all paid up.
0: And they're stamped paid, boss.
1: The stamp marks are initialed. Mike, where's your small magnifying glass?
0: Right here in my pocket, sir. I'm never without it.
1: Well, let me have it. I want to see if I can make out these initials.
0: Here you are, sir. Can you read the initials, sir?
1: Yes, and I think we've solved the mystery of Kenneth Layton's murder.
2: Mr. Keene, someone just came into the house. I heard the front door close.
1: It's undoubtedly our killer, Mike, and well-armed, I'm sure. Open that closet door quickly. I'm going to let myself be surprised, Mike. It may help us get a confession more easily. You remain inside this closet with your gun handy.
2: Right, boss.
1: Mr. Judson.
3: I returned because I'd forgotten something, Mr. Keene. I didn't expect to find that you'd remained here.
1: There were some facts I wanted to uncover, Mr. Judson, concerning Kenneth Layton's murderer.
3: Oh? Have you uncovered them?
1: Very thoroughly.
3: And you know who killed him?
1: Yes.
3: I suppose you sent your partner, Mr. Clancy, after the murderer?
1: I sent my partner out in regard to something else. There's no need to send anyone for the murderer, Mr. Judson. He's already walked in here.
3: Really? Mr. Keene, you sound as if I'm your man.
1: You are, Judson. You killed Kenneth Layton, and I have proof.
3: You make a move, Keene, I'll kill you.
1: That gun in your hand certainly bears out my theory. Although it can be easily proved in any case. Kenneth Layton's assistant, you seem to have handled all his bookkeeping.
3: Yes. I'm an architect, too, but he wouldn't let me design one of his precious buildings.
1: He evidently found out you didn't have the necessary talent. That made you bitter and murderous as well. But that wasn't the main reason you took Kenneth Layton's life.
3: No.
1: You took care of all his accounts. I know that because I have found your initials on certain bills.
3: Did you?
1: You doctored his account books and kept half the money he gave you to pay his bills. I first suspected you, Judson, when Mrs. Wills mentioned your buying expensive presents for Dorothy Grafton.
3: I told you I threw her over myself.
1: True. But you did spend a great deal of money on her to satisfy your own vanity, I presume. You told me yourself that as an architect's assistant, you didn't make very much.
3: That's very clever, Keene.
1: But you weren't clever. Sooner or later, Kenneth Layton's creditors would have sued him for unpaid bills. And then he would have discovered your thefts.
3: He did discover them. And he was about to turn me over to the police.
1: That's when you decided to murder him. You saw your chance when you sneaked into this house during the quarrel that Layton had with Arthur Wills. When Wills laid on the floor, temporarily dazed, you came out of hiding, grabbed his dueling pistols, and murdered Kenneth Layton.
3: All right, Keene. Now let me tell you something. I had a feeling you were up to something when you sent me out with Mary Wills. So I made it a point to come back. However, Mrs. Wills thinks I've gone home. And she'll have no way of proving anything against me when they find your dead body, Keene.
1: You really believe you cover every angle, don't you, Judson?
3: I covered one that had you guessing even before you entered the case.
1: You trailed Arthur Wills after the shooting and saw him enter my office building. Then you called and asked me to enter the case as an added cover for yourself.
3: Right. Now for my final piece of strategy. Here's a bullet for your trouble, Keene.
0: Drop that gun.
3: What?
0: Drop it. Ah! Mr. Keene, if I hadn't beaten him to the drawer, he'd have put a bullet in your heart.
3: You
4: shot the gun out of my hand.
0: Sure. And it looks like your murdering days are over, Judson.
1: Yes, Mike, you're right. Judson started with deception, then theft, and finished with murder. The logical sequence of events that a criminal follows. Now he'll end that series of events, as it always ends, by being fully punished for his crimes.

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Mr. Keene, Tracer of Lost Persons, is based on the novel Mr. Keene. The radio sequel is originated and produced by Frank and Ann Hummert. Dialogue by Lawrence Cleve. Bennett Kilpack plays Mr. Keene. It is on the air every Thursday at this time. Don't miss Mr. Keene next Thursday when the kindly old Tracer turns to the Yellow Parrot murder case.

0: The Innocent Flirtation Murder Case, originally aired on March 16th of 1950. Mr. Keene Tracer of Lost Persons aired for nearly two decades, beginning on NBC Radio in 1937. I'm Greg Bell, and up next on Wind Radio was we make our weekly visit with Chandu the Magician, right after this break.
1: With his faithful valet Cato, Britt Reid, daring young publisher, matches wits with the underworld, risking his life that criminals and racketeers within the law may feel its weight by the sting of the Green Hornet.
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1: The great car roared into life. 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

0: Good evening, ladies and gentlemen. The makers of White King Soap present for your enjoyment Chandu the Magician. Searching the echoing cellar rooms in the Balkan castle, Frank Chandler has found Dorothy trapped in a medieval dungeon. She seems unconscious, and the water from the old cistern is slowly rising about her. Later, she can give him no coherent account of what had happened. The search for Dorothy has prevented Chandler from warning young Nicholas Karowitz, once the crown prince, that his riding accident that morning had been carefully planned. Chandler believes it was arranged by Jan Metsos, the foreign minister, who regards the continuing popularity of Nicholas as a threat to his power. As Chandler prepares to investigate, he receives a message from Carter Mason, the American consul. Nicholas has disappeared. The present scene opens the following morning in the gloomy hall of the old castle. Chandu, the magician.
1: Bob, just a minute.
2: Oh, I'm just going to see how Mom is.
1: Now, wait a minute.
2: Okay.
1: I told you I was going down to the consulate again to see if anything's been heard of Nicholas. When I come back...
2: Well, if they found him, Mr. Mason would let you know, wouldn't he?
1: Well, that depends. Now, when I come back, I want you to go through the cellars with me.
2: Sure. But I don't see why you'd think Dimitri'd be down there all this time.
1: I don't.
2: Well?
1: I don't think Dimitri knew anything about the water in the cellar yesterday.
2: Somebody disconnected that pipe.
1: Well, that's not the way Dimitri works.
2: I guess not.
1: It's the sort of malicious mischief a child might think of.
2: Huh?
1: Or a man with a mind of a child.
2: You sound as if you knew who it was.
1: I hope I'm wrong. But I think I do know.
2: Who? And what makes you think there was anybody else down there anyway?
1: Bob, I saw some very peculiar footprints when you and I went down to fix that pipe. Not your mother's, not Dimitri's.
2: You didn't say anything about it.
1: I saw them, though. I wish I had time to get down there again now, but if Nicholas is still missing, I want Mr. Mason to take me to Nicky's father.
2: The king?
1: The ex-king, yes. It's risky, but if he'll see me, I'm going to tell him that
2: Wait a minute, Uncle Frank. Who do you think's in the cellar?
1: Well, he may not be there now. And I don't know how he could even get into the country. But I think it's the dwarf, Rainier.
2: Holy Moses. Mom's scared to death of him. And so's Betty.
1: We're not going to tell them. But I'm pretty sure it was Rainier who left the little figure of the priestess in Betty's room.
2: Brother.
1: Come on. We'll go up now. Remember, keep quiet about this, Bob.
2: Oh, I will.
3: Oh, there he is. Uncle Frank, don't you think it's all right for me to go down into town when you do?
4: Well, you'd have to come back alone, Betty.
2: I could go with her, Mom. Is it okay?
1: We'll see. How do you feel, Don?
4: Fine. You know, you all act as if I'd been found floating in the North Atlantic.
2: You sure look a lot better this morning.
3: She ought to stay in bed, though. I told her she could write a long letter to Daddy, Uncle Frank, but she's run out of stationery,
1: well,
3: so...
1: Well, why not let them go, Dot? They could meet me at the consulate later. You aren't afraid to stay here alone.
4: Well, Lugos and Mara are downstairs. They are, aren't they?
1: Of course they are. And I should be back in an hour.
4: All right then, Betty. I hope they found Nicholas by this time.
2: Oh, so do I. Go on, Betts, get your hat.
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9: Here's your WTLO forecast. I'm staff meteorologist Megan Mulford. Lows level off around 40 with fog and spots tonight. Under clear skies, winds out of the north at around 5 miles an hour. Mainly clear skies with fog and spots early. Tomorrow, daytime highs approaching 77. Lows around 55. Tomorrow night, partly cloudy skies. With your WTLO forecast, I'm staff meteorologist Megan Mulford. Currently 61.
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2: Doggone it, I wish we knew Nikki better. We'd have some idea where he'd go.
3: Oh, Bob, why do you keep saying that? Somebody's kidnapped him. Gypsies, I bet.
2: What a chance.
3: Well, his father'd pay a lot to get him back, and gypsies...
2: Hey, bite down. There's one now.
3: Oh, he didn't hear what I said, did he?
2: Well, just walk past him as if you didn't see him.
11: Dobry den, pan Schlesna.
2: We don't speak your language.
11: Oh, I say good day, gentlemen and young lady.
2: Oh, good morning.
3: Good morning.
11: Prosim, I speak to you for one moment.
2: We're going into town and we have much time.
11: One moment. I tell you something you like to hear.
3: Oh, he wants to tell our fortunes, Bob.
11: Ah, see, but not today, Schlesna. Are you like to hear what has happened to Mladje Nikolas Karovic?
2: Huh? Do you know?
11: Ah, no. It is so.
3: Why haven't you told the police or the soldiers?
2: Yeah.
3: Let's take him to the consulate, Bob. Uncle Frank will know who to tell.
11: Ne. You go too fast.
2: What do you mean? Nicholas has been gone since last night.
3: Where is he?
11: Speak softly, Pani, speak softly.
2: Why? Look, we can turn off where our uncle did and be at the American consulate in 5 minutes.
11: It cannot be as you say.
3: Why not?
11: If one should learn I have spoken, I would not leave.
2: Our uncle won't tell on you.
3: No, he won't let anybody
11: No
3: hurt
11: man
3: you.
11: Can save me from the vengeance of the Romani.
2: Well, why did you tell us this if you're so afraid somebody will give you away?
11: Protoji, if you speak, the Romani will not discover my name.
3: Oh, Bob, what do we care why he told us? Tell us where Nicky is. We won't say a word about you.
11: Dobre. Tonight the Romani will take him to the high mountain.
3: What?
11: But if you follow me, I show you where he is hidden now.
2: Down there in the town?
11: Anna, follow me down the hill until I go into a shop. You go in, too.
3: All right, go on.
2: No, wait a minute. What are you getting out of this?
11: Oh, Pan, Nicholas was my prince before the strong one came.
3: Let's don't just stand here, Bob. I think it's wonderful he do this for Nicky. Go on, we'll follow you.
11: Dobre.
3: Oh, won't Nicky be surprised when we come walking in?
2: Yeah, let's go. Only, how'd that gypsy know we'd be coming down here this morning?
3: And he must have seen us with Uncle Frank. Why didn't he speak to us then?
2: Oh, well. Hey, he's turning into that little house right there. I thought he meant he was going straight down into town, didn't you?
3: I guess he didn't understand what you asked him.
2: Yeah.
3: Don't you want to go in?
2: Oh, sure. Well, I didn't know this place was a shop.
3: Neither did I, and we've passed it 100 times. Why, it's fascinating. There's a spinning wheel. It must be an antique shop.
11: Come with me, young gentleman and lady.
3: What do they sell here? I don't see anything.
11: Very fine lace. Katya makes it.
2: Who?
3: Don't you see the old woman in the corner?
2: Oh, yeah.
11: In this room, Prozhin. You will wait here.
2: Where are you going?
11: Into the shop again. For one moment.
3: Oh, Bob, look. There's a little hole in the door where you can peek into the shop. See what he's doing.
2: Yeah. He's talking to the old woman. Well, she'd have to be in on it, too, if Nicky's here someplace.
3: What's he laughing at? Can you hear what they're saying?
2: Well, wait a minute. Sure. Put your ear up against the door, too.
3: Okay.
11: They came with me at once. I have not lost my cunning with the foreigner.
12: Small Nick. Your voice is too loud. They will hear.
11: Nah, the door is heavy. They will not hear.
3: Bob, What do you suppose they want us to do?
11: Did I not tell you, Katya? With all the talk of Nicholas, the uncle and the mother of these two will believe they also are taken by the Romani and give me gold.
2: How do you like that?
3: Well, we don't have to stay here. Let's go.
2: Shh. He said the gypsies got Nicky. Maybe we'll find out where he is yet.
12: You can steal, Shmolnik, and you can rob a poor shopkeeper. But there is no good in this. These young ones have sharp eyes. They will remember and they will...
11: Now be silent, Katya. When I have the gold, we will take the Romani road. The young ones will not see my face again.
12: The uncle will see it. And he gives you the gold.
11: Niti, it will be dark and he is stupid like all foreigners.
2: Oh, yeah?
12: It is you who are stupid, Shmolnik. You have not so much as fastened the door to the back room. When you go to bring the wagon, the young ones will...
11: My hands are too quick even for you to see. The door is well fastened, Katya.
3: Bob, he's going to take us away in a gypsy wagon.
2: We're not in it yet.
11: If they make too much noise while I am gone for the wagon, you will know what to do. Huh? Take the knife.
2: Oh, he's gone out. Gosh, I suppose that was his wagon out there.
3: Well, let's think of something.
2: Well, we'd better end fast. Maybe there's a back door. Hey, there is. Oh, it's locked, too. It would be.
3: Oh, how can it be, Bob? There's no keyhole.
2: Well, try it yourself.
3: Okay.
2: Babs, don't make so much noise. She'll be in here to see what we're doing.
3: Oh, do you think she could hear that?
2: Well, don't take any chances. I bet the door's bolted on the outside.
3: Oh, dear. And we could never crawl through that little tiny window.
2: No. Oh, it's not very far from the door, though.
3: What good does that do?
2: Well, hey, you know what they do in the movies?
3: What?
2: They wrap something up in a piece of cloth and break the glass, and it hardly makes a sound.
3: Yes, but...
2: I bet I could reach out and unbolt that door. Oh. I'm going to try it. Give me your scarf. I'll wrap it around my fist.
3: Here, take it. There he is. Oh, hurry, Bob.

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3: I'm Jennifer Kuiper. A ruling about women's abortion pill access from the Supreme Court. CBS's Allison Keyes.
4: The High Court's justices granted an emergency appeal from the makers of the drug used in abortions, who are fighting a federal appeals court ruling that would require women to see a doctor in person. It would have blocked delivery of the drug through the mail. The FDA stopped requiring doctor visits 5 years ago.
3: A plane crashed into an Ohio home this afternoon, sparking a fire. District Chief Sergey Lash with the Akron Fire Department.
5: Right now we know it's a small plane. There are two individuals that are in it, and they are deceased. The family was home. There were four individuals that lived there, and thankfully they all made it out safely with no injuries.
3: The plane took off from Akron Fulton Airport just after 2 p.m. local time, according to FlightAware, and firefighters were called about 45 minutes later. President Trump has wrapped up the first of two scheduled closed-door meetings with China's Xi Jinping at their summit in Beijing. Both leaders' handlers made clear that Taiwan and China's desire to retake that island was the major topic of discussion. CBS's Anna Corrin in Beijing.
6: Both sides knew the scorecard going in, but it was a stark warning from the get-go from the Chinese president. And where we go from here, it just depends. You know, we will wait to hear from President Trump. He's obviously been very constrained, hasn't spoken to the press, and that's adhering to protocols here in China.
3: Across Havana, Cuba, protests have been breaking out as the city deals with the worst rolling blackouts it has had in decades. An ongoing U.S. blockade has been cutting the island off from fuel imports. Cuban and U.S. officials say that CIA Director John Ratcliffe traveled to the island nation today and has met with officials, including Raul Castro's grandson. They discussed intelligence cooperation, economic stability, and security issues. Also, CBS News has learned that the U.S. is moving to indict Raul Castro in connection with the downing of planes 3 years ago. Federal agents have arrested a tourist who allegedly hurled a large rock at a seal in Hawaii.
7: Witnesses recorded Igor Litvinchuk following the endangered Hawaiian monk seal along the shoreline of a beach in Lahaina, then tossing a huge rock at it, barely missing its head.
8: What are you doing?
7: Special agents from the National Oceanic and Atmospheric Administration arrested Litvinchuk near Seattle Wednesday and charged him with violating the Endangered Species Act and the Marine Mammal Protection Act. If convicted, he faces up to 2 years in prison and $70,000 in fines. Michael Wallace, CBS News.
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15: Here's your WTLO forecast. I'm staff meteorologist Megan Mulford. Lows level off around 40 with fog and spots tonight. Under clear skies, winds out of the north at around 5 miles an hour. Mainly clear skies with fog and spots early. Tomorrow, daytime highs approaching 77. Lows around 55. Tomorrow night, partly cloudy skies. With your WTLO forecast, I'm staff meteorologist Megan Mulford. Currently, it's 59 degrees.
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3: Here's your WTLO forecast. I'm staff meteorologist Megan Mulford. Lows level off around 40 with fog and spots tonight. Under clear skies, winds out of the north at around 5 miles an hour. Mainly clear skies with fog and spots early. Tomorrow, daytime highs approaching 77. Lows around 55. Tomorrow night, partly cloudy skies. With your WTLO forecast, I'm staff meteorologist Megan Mulford. Currently 57.
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1: 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Get the forecast and high and low temperatures for today and tomorrow. Just call 606-678-8100.
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2: I'm Michael Toscano. As day two of the meetings between President Trump and Chinese President Xi wraps up, correspondent Weijia Jiang reports from Beijing that the U.S. war with Iran has been under discussion.
3: President Trump was asked about China's military support for Iran and the reported sale of components for missiles and drones used in the war.
4: He said he's not going to give military equipment. That's a big statement. He said that today. That's a big statement. He said that strongly.
2: Trump will head home to Washington in about 5 hours. The Supreme Court has preserved women's access to the abortion pill mifepristone for now. CBS News legal correspondent Jan Crawford reports the justices rejected a lower court's restrictions while a lawsuit is underway.
5: Drug companies asked the justices for an emergency order to put the lower court's ruling on hold while the litigation played out. They say the lower court ruling would cause upheaval and chaos and that the drug is proven to be safe and effective. The abortion pill is the most common method of abortion, and around a quarter of prescriptions are by mail.
2: There's a change at the top of Customs and Border Patrol.
6: Border Patrol Chief Mike Banks has become the latest top Trump administration official to leave. In a farewell message to employees, he stated it is time to return home to Texas and focus on his family and his ranch. Banks also said, quote, "What we have accomplished together in the last year and a half is nothing short of amazing." He added that the employees have, quote, "delivered the most secure border this country has ever seen." Banks replaced Greg Bovino, who served in the position for just 7 months. Linda Kenyon, CBS News, Washington.
2: Six migrants, including a 14-year-old boy, were found dead inside of a train boxcar Sunday in Laredo, Texas. Investigators say the train was coming from Long Beach, California, and the victims did not die in Laredo. But we have more from Laredo Police Chief Miguel Rodriguez.
7: Immediately after we recognized that this was a human smuggling situation, we contacted our partners from the Homeland Security Investigations. Our partners from Border Patrol were immediately arrived there, as well as our Customs and Border Protection officers.
2: There has been a deadly crash of a medical aircraft in the Southwest, as correspondent Jim Crisula tells us.
8: All four people aboard a medical aircraft have been killed in a crash near Capitan, New Mexico. The crash ignited a fire near the town that sits at the base of the Sierra Blanca Range in south-central New Mexico. The plane had taken off from an airport in Roswell, New Mexico.
2: With a 3-under-67, defending champ Scottie Scheffler is part of a 7-way tie for the lead at the PGA Championship after the first round, the biggest logjam at the top since 1957. This is CBS News.
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14: Here's your WTLO forecast. I'm staff meteorologist Megan Mulford. Lows level off around 40 with fog and spots tonight. Under clear skies, winds out of the north at around 5 miles an hour. Mainly clear skies with fog and spots early. Tomorrow, daytime highs approaching 77. Lows around 55. Tomorrow night, partly cloudy skies. With your WTLO forecast, I'm staff meteorologist Megan Mulford. Currently, it's 55 degrees.
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0: 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Kevin Wilson, Chris Phillips, and James Taylor will bring you precinct totals as they come in. 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
3: Somerset weather. Here's your WTLO forecast. I'm staff meteorologist Megan Mulford. Lows level off around 40 with fog and spots tonight. Under clear skies, winds out of the north at around 5 miles an hour. Mainly clear skies with fog and spots early. Tomorrow, daytime highs approaching 77. Lows around 55. Tomorrow night, partly cloudy skies. With their WTLO forecast, I'm staff meteorologist Megan Mulford. Currently, it's 52 degrees.
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2: I'm Michael Toscano. In Beijing, Chinese President Xi warned President Trump of possible clashes and even conflicts over the breakaway island of Taiwan, which he intends to reclaim. CBS Evening News anchor Tony DeCoppel is in Taiwan's capital, Taipei, where Xi's tough talk makes people jumpy.
3: The threat of China is felt all over this island. One woman slapped her husband's arm when he started talking to us about independence. Another woman asked that her words not be used, telling us we cannot speak freely. And even at our hotel, where after seeing our broadcast, the manager told us we can't cover anything political on their property.
2: Justice Department reporter Sarah Lynch tells us the U.S. is taking steps to indict Raul Castro, the 94-year-old former president of Cuba and brother of Fidel.
4: Cuba is facing a lot of pressure generally right now from the United States, which has threatened heavy tariffs on any country that exports oil, and they're experiencing an energy shortage. As all of this is happening, we have learned through our reporting that the United States is taking steps to try to indict the former president, Raul Castro, in connection with the downing of planes that took place 30 years ago in 1996.
2: Higher gas costs are eating up people's budgets, and correspondent Jason Allen notes one effect.
5: Families are flooding back to food pantries across the country. In Baldwin Park, California, dozens of cars lined up Wednesday for a food drive co-hosted by the L.A. Regional Food Bank. In Pittsburgh, a pantry A.J. Owen started out of his front yard last fall has expanded into a program that will stay open through the summer.
6: We're going to do this until we can feed all the kids this summer. Nobody's going hungry this summer in Pittsburgh.
2: Primary voting has already begun in Georgia, but the governor there is calling for a special session to redraw congressional districts to favor Republicans. CBS's Skyler Henry is in Atlanta.
7: What sticks and what the pushback will be. As you can imagine, Democrats already livid about this, threatening legal steps to try to challenge any of the new redistricting that will come into effect.
2: In North Carolina, fourth grader Christian Mango sent a letter to Republican U.S. Representative Virginia Fox suggesting a tax credit for buying electric vehicles. Fox responded with a multi-page note criticizing him and claiming his teacher is teaching propaganda. The boy and his mom, Emily.
8: I think that was wrong because the school didn't do anything.
9: Representative Fox attacked him and attacked his teachers and said that his teachers were indoctrinating him with propaganda. How do you even explain that to a 10-year-old in fourth grade?
2: This is CBS News.
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13: Here's your WTLO forecast. I'm staff meteorologist Megan Mulford. Lows level off around 40 with fog and spots tonight. Under clear skies, winds out of the north at around 5 miles an hour. Mainly clear skies with fog and spots early. Tomorrow, daytime highs approaching 77. Lows around 55. Tomorrow night, partly cloudy skies. With your WTLO forecast, I'm staff meteorologist Megan Mulford. Right now, 50.
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0: 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Kevin Wilson, Chris Phillips, and James Taylor will bring you precinct totals as they come in. 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
1: Here's your WTLO forecast. I'm staff meteorologist Megan Mulford. Lows level off around 40 with fog and spots tonight. Under clear skies, winds out of the north at around 5 miles an hour. Mainly clear skies with fog and spots early. Tomorrow, daytime highs approaching 77. Lows around 55. Tomorrow night, partly cloudy skies. With your WTLO forecast, I'm staff meteorologist Megan Mulford. Right now, 48.
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Old sleepyhead, that's my boy. 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
2: I'm Michael Toscano. The U.S. is moving toward indicting Raul Castro, the 94-year-old former president of Cuba and brother of Fidel. Justice Department reporter Sarah Lynch tells us it's expected to focus on Cuba's deadly 1996 shootdown of planes operated by the humanitarian group Brothers to the Rescue.
3: There's actually been, interestingly, a lot of pressure over the years from people in Miami and more recently actually from Senator Rick Scott that they wanted to hold Raul Castro responsible for the shooting down of these planes. His brother Fidel Castro was the president of the communist regime at the time, and he was the head of the military at the time.
2: Any indictment would need to be approved by a grand jury. President Trump and Chinese President Xi are about to begin their final meeting in Beijing, where correspondent Weijia Jiang reports the Chinese leader earlier sternly laid down a red line over the breakaway island of Taiwan.
4: It's an honor to be your friend, and the relationship between China and the USA is going to be better than ever before.
5: But Xi warned Trump that the relationship could be in jeopardy on the issue of Taiwan, saying handling it improperly could lead to clashes and even conflicts.
2: The Supreme Court is allowing women to continue to access the abortion pill mifepristone through the mail as a case against that plays out. CBS News legal analyst Thane Rosenbaum explains the decision.
6: This is just a temporary ruling, however, allowing access to the abortion pill both through the mail and in pharmacies. Lower courts are still reviewing this case, and it might wind its way back before the Supreme Court.
2: FBI Director Kash Patel is being criticized for what some are describing as desecrating a military cemetery.
7: Information obtained by the Associated Press shows the FBI director went on a VIP snorkel session last August at the site of the USS Arizona Memorial in Pearl Harbor after Director Patel's official visits to Australia and New Zealand. The sunken ship is a military cemetery reachable only by boat and is off limits to snorkeling and diving with rare exceptions. The memorial marks Japan's 1941 attack on Pearl Harbor and is one of the nation's most hallowed sites, where the remains of more than 900 sailors and Marines were entombed. Linda Kenyon, CBS News, Washington.
2: Brett Blackman, owner of a healthcare software company, has been convicted of fraudulently billing Medicare over $1 billion in Florida.
8: The government calls this a, quote, cold, calculated, industrial-scale theft targeting the sick and the elderly. Blackman now faces decades behind bars.
2: Correspondent Nicole Skanga. This is CBS News.
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12: Here's your WTLO forecast. I'm staff meteorologist Megan Mulford. Clear skies develop with fog at times, overnight with lows around 40. North winds at around 5 miles an hour. Daytime highs approaching 77 with fog early Friday, mainly sunny skies. Lows level off around 55 Friday night, partly cloudy. With your WTLO forecast, I'm staff meteorologist Megan Mulford. Currently, it's 46 degrees.
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0: 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Kevin Wilson, Chris Phillips, and James Taylor will bring you precinct totals as they come in. 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
2: Here's your WTLO forecast. I'm staff meteorologist Megan Mulford. Clear skies develop with fog at times, overnight with lows around 40. North winds at around 5 miles an hour. Daytime highs approaching 77 with fog early Friday, mainly sunny skies. Lows level off around 55 Friday night, partly cloudy. With your WTLO forecast, I'm staff meteorologist Megan Mulford. Currently, it's 46 degrees.
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2: I'm Michael Toscano. The U.S. appears to be heading toward a possible indictment of the 94-year-old former president of Cuba, Raul Castro. It would be over Cuba's deadly 1996 shootdown of two civilian planes operated by the exile group Brothers to the Rescue as they tried to help refugees escaping Cuba on rafts. CBS's Sarah Lynch has more from the Justice Department.
3: A grand jury has to find that there's enough evidence to indict. Now, historically, the Justice Department has not really had a problem getting indictments. But in recent, months, a lot of grand juries have also been raising questions about some of the charges this particular administration has been trying to bring and not agreed.
2: President Trump and Chinese President Xi are in their final meeting in Beijing before Trump returns home to Washington. Correspondent Weijia Jiang reports both sides are looking to stabilize their economic relationship after last year's trade war.
4: President Trump was hoping to go home with new deals. On American beef, China has agreed to approve export licenses for 400 U.S. processing plants. And in a new interview, Trump says Xi has agreed to purchase more soybeans, liquefied natural gas, and 200 Boeing jets.
2: More people are being watched for a potentially deadly virus in this country. CBS's Lana Zak reports from the University of Nebraska Medical Center's National Quarantine Unit.
5: The number of people being monitored for hantavirus in the U.S. is now 41, according to the CDC. There are 18 passengers from the cruise ship being monitored in Nebraska and Georgia, and 7 who had returned home before the outbreak was identified.
2: Two people on board a small plane died when it crashed into an Akron, Ohio home, and it caught fire. An update from District Fire Chief Sergi Lash.
6: Right now we know it's a small plane. There are two individuals that are in it, and they are deceased. The family was home. There were 4 individuals that lived there, and thankfully they all made it out safely with no injuries.
2: Another residence was also damaged. There's new wearable technology that can help people with dementia be more independent.
7: British researchers are testing AI-powered smart glasses to help those with early-stage dementia.
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14: Here's your WTLO forecast. I'm staff meteorologist Megan Mulford. Lows dip down to about 39. Fog and spots overnight. Under clear skies. Winds out of the north at around 5 miles an hour. Highs level off around 78 Friday. Mainly clear skies develop with fog and spots early. Friday night, lows level off around 57. With their WTLO forecast, I'm staff meteorologist Megan Mulford. Currently 46.
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2: Here's your WTLO forecast. I'm staff meteorologist Megan Mulford. Lows dip down to about 39. Fog and spots overnight. Under clear skies. Winds out of the north at around 5 miles an hour. Highs level off around 78 Friday. Mainly clear skies develop with fog and spots early. Friday night, lows level off around 57. With your WTLO forecast, I'm staff meteorologist Megan Mulford. Currently 46.
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0: Hey, where you going? This is Pastor Griffith of the Denham Street Baptist Church. 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
2: I'm Michael Toscano. CIA Director John Ratcliffe met with Cuban officials Thursday in Havana to discuss intelligence cooperation, economic stability, and security issues. Among the Cubans was Raul Guillermo Rodriguez Castro, whose grandfather, former President Raul Castro, may face indictment by the U.S. CBS's Sarah Lynch reports it's over the deadly shootdown of a humanitarian group's planes 30 years ago.
3: There's no extradition with Cuba. They're not going to send their 94-year-old former president, who still has a lot of political power and connection, to the United States to face charges if this were to happen.
2: In Beijing, Chinese President Xi made it clear to President Trump that the number one issue between the two nations is the breakaway island of Taiwan, warning Trump of possible conflict if he doesn't handle it to Xi's liking. CBS Evening News anchor Tony DeCoppel is in Taiwan's capital, Taipei.
4: In what's become a regular show of military power, including missiles, live fire, and simulated assaults by air and sea, China's message has been clear. Taiwan is ours, and we can take it anytime we like.
2: The oldest and largest U.S. civil rights organization is fighting back in Tennessee as southern states rush to redraw congressional maps to dilute black voting.
5: The NAACP is suing in both state and federal court after state lawmakers redrew Tennessee's congressional map, effectively dismantling a black majority district built around Memphis.
6: This is part of a coordinated effort that we're seeing across the South right now.
5: Attorney Kristen Clark argues the redistricting process was rushed, lacked transparency, and was ultimately illegal. Heather Bosch, CBS News.
2: Correspondent Jim Krasula reports the Trump administration has lost a round in its battle against gender-affirming care.
7: It's being seen as yet another legal setback for President Donald Trump's Justice Department. A federal judge has blocked the Trump administration's demands for confidential transgender patient information from Rhode Island's largest hospital. The DOJ claims such information is needed to investigate what it calls possible misbranding fraud.
2: In Hawaii, tourist Igor Levitchuk has learned the hard way it's not a good idea to abuse a seal after he threw a huge rocket, one on the beach at Lahaina.
8: Special agents from the National Oceanic and Atmospheric Administration arrested Litvinchuk near Seattle Wednesday and charged him with violating the Endangered Species Act and the Marine Mammal Protection Act. If convicted, he faces up to 2 years in prison and $70,000 in fines.
2: Correspondent Michael Wallace. This is CBS News.
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16: Somerset weather. Here's your WTLO forecast. I'm staff meteorologist Megan Mulford. Lows dip down to about 39. Fog and spots overnight. Under clear skies. Winds out of the north at around 5 miles an hour. Highs level off around 78 Friday. Mainly clear skies develop with fog and spots early. Friday night, lows level off around 57. With their WTLO forecast, I'm staff meteorologist Megan Mulford. Right now, 45.
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0: 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Kevin Wilson, Chris Phillips, and James Taylor will bring you precinct totals as they come in. 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
3: Here's your WTLO forecast. I'm staff meteorologist Megan Mulford. Lows dip down to about 39. Fog and spots overnight. Under clear skies. Winds out of the north at around 5 miles an hour. Highs level off around 78 Friday. Mainly clear skies develop with fog and spots early. Friday night, lows level off around 57. With their WTLO forecast, I'm staff meteorologist Megan Mulford. Right now, 45.
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2: I'm Michael Toscano. President Trump is about to depart Beijing for the flight back to Washington with a blunt warning from China's President Xi to take back with him. Handle the Taiwan issue carefully or face dangerous conflict. More from correspondent Anna Corrin in Beijing.
3: During that bilateral meeting at the Great Hall of the People on Thursday, once the cameras were kicked out, that is when President Xi really issued a warning to President Trump in very stark language. And he said that the Taiwan question is the most important issue between the U.S. and China.
2: Trump's takeaway from the summit, quote, "We made fantastic trade deals. It's not as dangerous as hantavirus, but there's been an outbreak of a less harmful germ, norovirus, that made 50 people sick aboard a cruise ship in Europe." The latest from correspondent Remy Innocenzio.
4: Some good news for the passengers of the Ambition. The quarantine has been lifted. Some passengers with no symptoms were allowed to disembark. And French officials also cleared that ship to resume operations.
2: The U.S. is moving toward indicting Raul Castro, the 94-year-old former president of Cuba. Justice Department reporter Sarah Lynch tells us it's over the deadly downing of planes flown by Cuban exiles trying to help people escape the island on rafts 30 years ago.
5: When this incident happened, Cuba had alleged that these planes, which were being flown by a humanitarian group, had flown into Cuban airspace and that this was justified. And the United States at the time condemned this action very strongly, but there had never been, you know, any charges brought against the most senior government officials in connection with this.
2: There's a change at the top of Customs and Border Patrol with the retirement of Chief Mike Banks after 16 months.
6: In a farewell message to employees, he stated it is time to return home to Texas and focus on his family and his ranch. Banks also said, quote, "What we have accomplished together in the last year and a half is nothing short of amazing." He added that the employees have, quote, "delivered the most secure border this country has ever seen." Banks replaced Greg Bovino, who served in the position for just 7 months. Linda Kenyon, CBS News, Washington.
2: Immigration and Customs Enforcement released El Salvador native Deza Rivera Ortego after a month-long detention. Her husband, 27-year active-duty Army soldier and Afghanistan veteran Sergeant First Class Jose Serrano, told CBS News,
7: "I know she want to go to the church first thing in the morning, but she had to wait at least after the appointment."
2: She had been detained during an immigration appointment in El Paso. This is CBS News.
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11: 676-0000. Here's your WTLO forecast. I'm staff meteorologist Megan Mulford. Clear skies develop with fog at times, overnight with a low of 39. Northerly winds at around 5 miles an hour. Highs around 78 with fog in spots early Friday, mainly sunny. Partly cloudy Friday night, lows dip down to about 57. With your WTLO forecast, I'm staff meteorologist Megan Mulford. Right now, it's 43 degrees.
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0: 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Kevin Wilson, Chris Phillips, and James Taylor will bring you precinct totals as they come in. 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
2: Here's your WTLO forecast. I'm staff meteorologist Megan Mulford. Clear skies develop with fog at times, overnight with a low of 39. Northerly winds at around 5 miles an hour. Highs around 78 with fog and spots early Friday, mainly sunny. Partly cloudy Friday night, lows dip down to about 57. With your WTLO forecast, I'm staff meteorologist Megan Mulford. Right now, it's 43 degrees.
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2: I'm Michael Toscano. Air Force One took off from Beijing about 25 minutes ago, heading back to Washington as President Trump concludes 2 days of talks with Chinese President Xi.
3: It's an honor to be here. We'll be back, and I believe on September 24th or thereabouts, President Xi is going to be coming to the United States, and we will be reciprocal, like reciprocal trade.
2: The summit may end up being most remembered for the blunt warning from Xi to Trump to be careful about Taiwan or face dangerous consequences. Closing arguments were heard in Oakland, California over Elon Musk suing Sam Altman and OpenAI for turning what Musk says was meant to be a nonprofit company into a for-profit company. Here's CBS News legal contributor Jessica Levinson.
4: So much of it comes down to this: who do you believe? What do you believe was actually discussed? And what do you believe was promised versus what was said is like, this is what we're going to try and do.
2: A Supreme Court ruling may open up trucking companies to lawsuits over crashes on the basis of the drivers they hire or hiding bad safety records.
5: In a unanimous ruling, the U.S. Supreme Court will allow victims of deadly crashes to sue some of America's biggest brokers, which hire trucking companies to move goods.
3: Delilah Colvin was only 5 years old in June 2024 when an 18-wheel tractor trailer plowed into her.
5: President Trump during the State of the Union. Though the president focused on the immigration status of the driver, the high court's ruling in a separate case will allow Coleman's lawsuit against the trucking broker C.H. Robinson to proceed. Heather Bosch, CBS News.
2: Spirit Airlines may have given up the ghost, but legal action against it is very much alive. More from correspondent Jim Krasula.
6: Several terminated workers have filed a lawsuit saying Spirit Airlines failed to give proper layoff notices when it abruptly shut down earlier this month. The legal action also claims that the company's management misled employees about the chances of Spirit staying in business.
2: Rising food prices are resulting in food pantries seeing more people in need. CBS's Jason Allen visited one in Carrollton, Texas.
7: This section used to have all of our canned meat.
8: Casey McMahon showed us the empty shelves that usually hold canned chicken or tuna, protein sources that are in high demand. The average family that used to need help for 8 to 12 weeks, he says, now needs it for closer to 7 or 8 months.
2: Multiple wildfires are burning in the Texas Panhandle, eastern New Mexico, and the Oklahoma Panhandle. Shelters are open, but most evacuation orders are lifted. Meanwhile, gusty winds and dry conditions lead to an elevated fire risk from Wyoming to Minnesota. This is CBS News.
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16: Here's your WTLO forecast. I'm staff meteorologist Megan Mulford. Clear skies develop with fog at times, overnight with a low of 39. Northerly winds at around 5 miles an hour. Highs around 78 with fog in spots early Friday, mainly sunny. Partly cloudy Friday night, lows dip down to about 57. With your WTLO forecast, I'm staff meteorologist Megan Mulford. Right now, it's 43 degrees.
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0: 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Kevin Wilson, Chris Phillips, and James Taylor will bring you precinct totals as they come in. 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
2: Here's your WTLO forecast. I'm staff meteorologist Megan Mulford. Clear skies develop with fog at times, overnight with a low of 39. Northerly winds at around 5 miles an hour. Highs around 78 with fog in spots early Friday, mainly sunny. Partly cloudy Friday night, lows dip down to about 57. With your WTLO forecast, I'm staff meteorologist Megan Mulford. Right now, it's 43 degrees.
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3: I'm Deborah Rodriguez. President Trump's on his way back to Washington after wrapping up a two-day visit to Beijing with kind words for his Chinese counterpart, Xi Jinping.
4: The visit will be reciprocal. We're going to lay it on the line, and we're going to have, you're going to walk away, hopefully very impressed, like I'm very impressed with China. And I just want to end by saying thank you very much. It's been really a great couple of days.
3: Mr. Trump says Xi offered to help with the war in Iran, though he didn't give specifics. He also said China promised to buy more American beef, soybeans, oil, and energy products. He made no mention of the biggest point of contention, Taiwan's independence. Beijing hasn't ruled out a military takeover. The U.S. has sold billions of dollars worth of arms to Taiwan. Tensions are escalating again near the Strait of Hormuz after a ship anchored off the United Arab Emirates was seized and taken toward Iran. Another was attacked and sank near the coast of Oman. Meantime, two key players in the Middle East conflict are back at the negotiating table. CBS's Olivia Gazis.
5: A third round of ambassador-level talks between Israel and Lebanon is continuing in Washington as the U.S. aims to shore up a ceasefire that remains under strain on the ground. A State Department official said the first day of a two-day session ran from 9 a.m. to 5 p.m. and was productive and positive.
3: The top spokesman for Health Secretary Kennedy has resigned. Correspondent Linda Kenyon has details from Washington.
6: Rich Danker cited irreconcilable differences with the administration, which supported marketing approval of e-cigarette flavors that could appeal to children. Danker's resignation follows the resignation of the FDA Commissioner Marty McCarry, who also objected to the approval.
3: The Supreme Court has given the green light for continued access to the abortion pill mifepristone by mail. CBS's Jan Crawford.
7: The state of Louisiana had sued to block bi-mail access, arguing the FDA wrongly approved mail prescriptions after easing the in-person requirements in 2021 during the COVID pandemic. A New Orleans-based federal appeals court ruled Louisiana was likely to win the case and rejected the FDA's approval.
3: Litigation is expected to continue in lower courts. To Ohio now, where two people were killed when a Piper PA-28 crashed into a home in Akron. Officials say the structure burst into flames on impact. Fire Chief Sergi Lash.
8: Right now we know it's a small plane. There are two individuals that are in it, and they are deceased. The family was home. There were four individuals that lived there, and thankfully they all made it out safely with no injuries.
3: This is CBS News.
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15: Here's your WTLO forecast. I'm staff meteorologist Megan Mulford. Mainly sunny skies develop with fog and spots early today, with daytime highs approaching 78. Southeasterly winds at around 5 miles an hour. Lows dip down to about 57. Tonight, partly cloudy skies. Slight chance for showers. Tomorrow, 86, partly cloudy. With your WTLO forecast, I'm staff meteorologist Megan Mulford. Currently, it's 41 degrees.
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2: Your WTLO forecast. I'm staff meteorologist Megan Mulford. Mainly sunny skies develop with fog and spots early today, with daytime highs approaching 78. Southeasterly winds at around 5 miles an hour. Lows dip down to about 57. Tonight, partly cloudy skies. Slight chance for showers. Tomorrow, 86, partly cloudy. With your WTLO forecast, I'm staff meteorologist Megan Mulford. Currently, it's 41 degrees.
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2: I'm Deborah Rodriguez. President Trump is on his way back to Washington after wrapping up a two-day summit in Beijing with his Chinese counterpart, Xi Jinping.
3: This has been an incredible visit. I think a lot of good has come of it. We've made some fantastic trade deals, great for both countries.
2: He made no mention of a key point of contention, Taiwan and its continued independence. As for the Middle East, correspondent Jared Hill.
4: Hanging over the trip, the U.S. war with Iran, a major Chinese trading partner. President Trump says Xi offered to help reach a peace deal.
3: We feel very similar, right? We want that to end. We don't want them to have a nuclear weapon. We want the straits open.
4: The president also told Fox News the Chinese leader promised not to supply weapons to Iran.
2: The death toll in yesterday's Russian missile attack on Ukraine has jumped to 24. Among the victims, three children. CBS's Aiden Stretch has more from Kyiv.
5: I'm at the site of a 9-story apartment block that was completely destroyed in the attacks. We've seen the dead carried away in body bags. Dozens of residents have been rescued, many badly injured, while the search continues for those still missing in this scene of utter devastation.
2: Sources tell CBS News the Trump administration wants to indict former Cuban President Raul Castro. The charges would involve a plane operated by a Miami-based human rights group that Cuba shot down in 1996. CBS's Sarah Lynch.
6: There's no extradition with Cuba. They're not going to send their 94-year-old former president, who still has a lot of political power and connection, to the United States to face charges if this were to happen.
2: Yesterday, CIA Director John Ratcliffe went to Cuba and met with Castro's grandson. The FBI director is facing new scrutiny, this time over an underwater excursion during a job-related trip. Correspondent Linda Kenyon from Washington.
7: Information obtained by the Associated Press shows the FBI director went on a VIP snorkel session last August at the site of the USS Arizona Memorial in Pearl Harbor. The sunken ship is a military cemetery reachable only by boat and is off limits to snorkeling and diving with rare exceptions. The memorial marks Japan's 1941 attack on Pearl Harbor and is one of the nation's most hallowed sites.
2: Two people in a small plane killed, but a family of four is okay after the aircraft slammed into their home in Akron, Ohio, while they were inside. This is a neighbor.
8: The damage is, it's crazy. And I'm so glad that where it hit, it didn't hit where there were people sleeping.
2: This is CBS News.
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17: Here's your WTLO forecast. I'm staff meteorologist Megan Mulford. Mainly sunny skies develop with fog and spots early today, with daytime highs approaching 78. Southeasterly winds at around 5 miles an hour. Lows dip down to about 57. Tonight, partly cloudy skies. Slight chance for showers. Tomorrow, 86, partly cloudy. With your WTLO forecast, I'm staff meteorologist Megan Mulford. Currently, it's 41 degrees.
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1: I'm Jessica Ettinger, CNBC. Wall Street opens this morning after a record-setting day yesterday. Major averages all higher. The Dow's back above 50,000. The S&P 500 index opens above 7,500 this morning for the very first time. And both the S&P 500 index and the NASDAQ each open at new all-time highs today. A blockbuster initial public offering as chipmaker Cerebras opened up more than 100% yesterday on the NASDAQ, selling shares to the public for the first time. It closed up 68%, making those who got in on the IPO very happy. China will buy 200 jets, a result of the President Trump visit to China. Although China's President Xi, with a warning to the U.S. that mishandling Taiwan will put the U.S.-China relationship in great jeopardy. I'm Jessica Ettinger, CNBC.
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6: I'm Jeff Daly on the Combo Ag Radio Network. Congressional negotiations over the next farm bill intensified this week. Lawmakers continued debating funding priorities, nutrition programs, and conservation spending tied to the legislation shaping U.S. agriculture policy. House and Senate agriculture leaders are working to advance a new multi-year farm bill after repeated delays in recent years. Discussions have focused heavily on supplemental nutrition assistance program funding, crop insurance protections, and conservation initiatives important to farmers and ranchers. Agricultural organizations still divided on several provisions, and that includes pesticide liability protections and proposed changes to commodity support programs. Farm groups have urged lawmakers to complete the legislation this year amid ongoing uncertainty in commodity markets, high input costs, and global trade concerns. Supporters say the bill is critical to providing stability for producers facing weather challenges and fluctuating prices, while critics argue the disagreements over spending priorities could slow progress. The current bill framework has been extended several times as negotiations continue. The House has approved a version, but the Senate has yet to take up the measure. I'm Jeff Daly.
7: It is no fault of cats if they are born bird killers, but humans can do more to keep them separated. We look at one interesting solution today, next on the Old Farmer's Almanac Radio Report.
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7: 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In 1928, Mickey Mouse first appeared in a test screening for the short film Plane Crazy. Cat owners who also love attracting songbirds in the spring face a real quandary. Felines are hardwired to hunt and kill birds, and there is no training that can stop them. Is there a solution short of keeping them shut indoors? One company claims their product is 87% effective in thwarting bird kills. It's a collar made of brightly colored cloth, which acts as a warning flag to potential prey. Songbirds see bright colors especially well, even in low light. Millions of birds are killed by free-ranging cats each year, so even a small dent in that figure would be welcome. That is the Old Farmer's Almanac Radio Report. 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
10: Here's your WTLO forecast. I'm staff meteorologist Megan Mulford. Mainly sunny skies develop with fog and spots early today, with daytime highs approaching 78. Southeasterly winds at around 5 miles an hour. Lows dip down to about 57. Tonight, partly cloudy skies. Slight chance for showers. Tomorrow, 86, partly cloudy. With your WTLO forecast, I'm staff meteorologist Megan Mulford. Currently, it's 41 degrees.
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0: 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He said,
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2: I'm Deborah Rodriguez. President Trump has wrapped up his two-day summit with Xi Jinping in Beijing. Before he left for Washington, he said he and his Chinese counterpart agreed on the Middle East.
3: We did discuss Iran. We feel very similar in Iran. We want that to end. We don't want them to have a nuclear weapon. We want the straits open.
2: He also said China promised to buy more American beef, soybeans, and oil, but made no mention of a large point of contention, Taiwan's independence. Correspondent Anna Corrin from Beijing on Xi's stance.
4: What he was asking of the U.S., that was not made public, but certainly that warning on how important the Taiwan question is to China, that was made perfectly clear to President Trump.
2: Sources tell CBS News the U.S. is looking to put pressure on Cuba by indicting its 94-year-old former president, Raul Castro, in the downing of a humanitarian plane in 1996. The BBC's Mimi Swaby.
5: The reports of charges against Raul Castro came as the CIA boss, John Ratcliffe, was in Havana to personally deliver a message from President Trump to Cuban leaders. Although Cuba said the meeting was an attempt to improve dialogue, the possible legal action appears to be an attempt by the U.S. to ramp up pressure on Cuba. Washington says the U.S. is prepared to seriously engage on economic and security issues, but only if Cuba makes fundamental changes.
2: Cuba's run out of fuel as a result of a U.S. oil blockade. The wife of U.S. Army soldier, First Class Sergeant Jose Serrano, is back home after she was detained by ICE last month.
6: I don't have words to explain how happy I feel. When they called me that my wife will be released, we both looking in the eyes and finally we breathe. And she started crying.
2: DZ Serrano from El Salvador was detained during an immigration appointment that was part of a program designed to protect undocumented spouses and parents of military members. A victory for abortion rights advocates. Correspondent Jan Crawford's in Washington.
7: The Supreme Court is indefinitely blocking a lower court order that would have ended access to the abortion pill mifepristone by mail and required women nationwide to see a provider in person to get the drug. Justices Clarence Thomas and Samuel Alito dissented.
2: One of the most streamed artists in history is making up for lost time.
8: The skies are gray in Toronto, they not a golden color.
2: Drake has dropped not one, not two, but three new albums. It's the rapper's first new music since his very public feud with rival Kendrick Lamar.
8: I'm looking back at them.
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11: I'm Patrick Johnson with your local and regional news. Patchy frost is possible in rural sheltered valleys and low-lying areas this morning. This is temperatures falling to the mid to upper 30s with light winds, dry air, and clear skies. In those valleys along mainstem rivers, larger creeks and lakes, fog development could preclude frost formation. Those with cold-sensitive plants outdoors in sheltered rural valleys and other low-lying areas may want to consider taking action to protect them. That advisory running through 8 this morning. Burnett Farms at Somerset is hosting an appreciation lunch this week, marking 1 year since the deadly tornado outbreak in Pulaski County. The event honoring first responders, volunteers, and residents who helped the community recover after the devastating storms. The event taking place from 1 to 3 on Saturday. For more local and regional news, you can visit us online at Somerset106.com and WTLOAM.com.
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16: We have these obituaries. Arnold Spall, age 81, of Ferguson, Kentucky, passed away on Sunday, May the 10th. Funeral will take place on Friday, May the 15th at 11 a.m. at the Chapel of Lake Cumberland Funeral Home, with burial to follow in Somerset Cemetery. Donations can be made to the Ferguson Methodist Church in memory of Arnold Spall. Lake Cumberland Funeral Home is entrusted with the arrangements. Regina Girdler Godby, age 87, of Somerset, Kentucky, passed away on Saturday, May the 9th. Visitation will be on Wednesday from 10 a.m. to 11 a.m. in the Chapel of Somerset Undertaking Company and Crematory. A celebration of life service will be at 11 a.m. on Wednesday morning. In lieu of flowers, contributions are suggested to the Hospice of Lake Cumberland at 100 Parkway in Somerset, or to the Somerset Nursing and Rehabilitation in memory of Regina Girdler Godby. Somerset Undertaking Company and Crematory is entrusted with the arrangements. Danny Roger Taylor, age 69, of Somerset, Kentucky, passed away on Sunday, May the 10th. Family and friends will gather for an informal celebration of life service on Friday, May the 14th, in the Chapel of Somerset Undertaking Company and Crematory. Somerset Undertaking Company and Crematory is in charge of the arrangements for Danny Roger Taylor. John Thomas Burton, age 91, passed away on Tuesday, May the 12th. A funeral service will be held at 11 a.m. on Monday, May the 18th, at the Chapel of Pulaski Funeral Home. Burial will follow in Lakeside Memorial Gardens. Family will receive friends at Pulaski Funeral Home from 5 to 8 p.m. Sunday, May the 17th, after 9 a.m. Monday morning will be time until services. In lieu of flowers, the family requests expressions of sympathy take the form of contributions to the Gideon Memorial Bible Plan. Pulaski Funeral Home is in charge of the arrangements for John T. Burton.
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19: The pilot program included video conferencing coaching calls where groups of physicians in training were coached live on any topic. 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
22: I think so. Man, I miss playing football. 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
24: 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I'm John Thayer. Cincinnati Reds were winners yesterday. They beat the Nationals 15-1. The Reds had 14 hits and overcame three errors as Chase Burns earned the victory. He's now 5-1. The Reds with the win improved to 23-21. Reds are in action tonight in Cleveland as they start a series against the Guardians. Louisville Cardinals fell yesterday as Louisville dropped the opener of the weekend to Virginia 8-3. Western Kentucky fell at Delaware 7-3. Kentucky Wildcats got a win over 12th-ranked Arkansas in game one of the series 4-3. And Eastern Kentucky outscored Bellarmine in Louisville 16-11. 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
31: 676-0000. Here's your WTLO forecast. I'm staff meteorologist Megan Mulford. Mainly sunny skies develop with fog and spots early today, with daytime highs approaching 78. Southeasterly winds at around 5 miles an hour. Lows dip down to about 57. Tonight, partly cloudy skies. Slight chance for showers. Tomorrow, 86, partly cloudy. With your WTLO forecast, I'm staff meteorologist Megan Mulford. Right now, it's 39 degrees.
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6: Here's your WTLO forecast. I'm staff meteorologist Megan Mulford. Mainly sunny skies develop with fog and spots early today, with daytime highs approaching 78. Southeasterly winds at around 5 miles an hour. Lows dip down to about 57. Tonight, partly cloudy skies. Slight chance for showers. Tomorrow, 86, partly cloudy. With your WTLO forecast, I'm staff meteorologist Megan Mulford. Right now, it's 39 degrees.
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Filling in for Kevin Wilson.

0: That's the infamous String Dusters from their album Fork in the Road. That came out in 2007 on Sugar Hill Records. It's called 40 West. The famous artery of traffic from one end of the country to the other. The infamous String Dusters from their album Fork in the Road with 40 West. Here are some basic rules for Dial a Deal. What we do not allow: no firearms or ammo or alcohol or tobacco product sales of any kind. 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No for-profit event announcements. No debates on politics or religion. And no personal ads. But what do we allow? Well, the selling and the trading and the buying and the giving away of items, birthdays and anniversaries, lost and found, looking for a place to rent, community announcements for nonprofit and charitable events, public service announcements, and friendly conversation, all right here on WTLO's Dial a Deal. My name is Gary D, again filling in for Kevin Wilson, hoping that everyone out there is having a great morning. Let's go to line one to start off the program. Good morning, you're on Dial a Deal.
1: Good Friday morning, Gary.
0: Oh, Brother Dave, how art thou?
1: Doing fantastic. Beautiful morning outside. A little chilly for my taste, but it's a beautiful, beautiful morning. Every bird that I've got is over here in full force this morning. Pair of turtle doves out here in the driveway picking up little bits of seed that I've thrown out there for them. The woodpeckers have lost their mind over a woodpecker blend suet cake that I purchased the other day. Well, I went yesterday and got about five of them.
0: Right on.
1: So they're stocked up for the next few weeks here. But they are just, and they'll run each other off. They'll fight. And they'll fight. It's hilarious.
0: Sort of like human beings.
1: It is. Absolutely. Absolutely. Kind of mimic us in a way. But it is amazing how much pleasure these little things bring. You know, I was telling Kevin yesterday, it is a basic rule for humanity, I do believe, that the simplest things bring the most pleasure in life.
0: Well, that has been said for generations on end. A lot of the masses do not, it seems like, especially in our consumer-ridden society where have to have materials, and we have to have everything, we forget that most important thing that you mentioned, the simple things.
1: Yeah, sitting on the front porch over here in the springtime and having breakfast and watching the sun come over the hills over behind Hill and Dale Subdivision, just beautiful. I've mentioned that many times.
0: I can picture you playing a banjo, honestly, just picking on a banjo, not necessarily playing along a full tune, just kind of picking on it. The birds are all singing about, flying about in Dave's sanctuary and herb garden.
1: Well, I'm trying to think of it. Well, first of all, I'd be more inclined to be playing the harpsichord.
0: Would that fit on your porch?
1: That wouldn't fit on my porch, but I'm just saying. A virginal would. You remember the old virginal? It was called a virginal. It was a precursor to the harpsichord.
0: Now, that one I'm not familiar with.
1: Look at before the harpsichord was
0: before the
1: virginal.
0: And in
1: Italian, it called a cimbalo. I never did like the sound of it. It's kind of a dull sound, but where this harpsichord has the very tinkling, silvery sound, a cimbalo or a virginal does not have it. But there's some absolutely beautiful music by Thomas Morley and Wilkins and so forth, and Orlando De Lasso wrote some beautiful music for the virginal. But anyway, these little birds, they bring a lot of pleasure. They really do.
0: Birds and musical instruments. Absolutely. They are musical, are they not?
1: They are. Yes. And, I don't know what was that. I walked out on the porch this morning, woke up, and I thought, well, I'll go out and see just how cold it is. And I walked out on the
0: chilly
1: porch, and there was birds chirping at 3 o'clock in the morning. Now, I thought birds slept like anything with a brain. They would sleep at 3 o'clock in the morning. I'm the only idiot that's up at 3 o'clock in the morning walking around on the front porch. But there was birds out here chirping and so forth, and I have got a birdhouse full of little babies over here. It's very uplifting to watch the parents go in and out of this little birdhouse over
0: here.
1: And
0: what sort of bird is taking residence?
1: It looks like a Dick Sissel is what it looks like.
0: Okay, all righty. Now, Dave, you ought to...
1: Okay. I'm waiting for this one diligently.
0: Now I've lost my train of thought. Never mind.
1: You need to sit on a front porch of a cabin and go down, down, down, down, down, down.
0: No, I wasn't. No, no, don't make fun of the banjo. That's a beautiful.
1: I'm not making fun of the banjo.
0: Oh, I know what I was going to say. I know what I was going to say.
1: Okay.
0: One day you will have, I would hope, and I really hope this for you, you will have a classical music show, and you might have a low-powered FM radio station right here in our area with Dave Pike hosting from the front porch with the birds singing, and that's where you will record your program. And I can just imagine that.
1: I would love to do that. I would love to do that. I don't think this part of the country would be in tune to something
0: now.
1: All right, you take the average person walking down the street. Who do you want to listen to? Do you want to listen to Cliff Richard or you want to listen to some Bach? They're going to say, what's a Bach?
0: No,
1: I talked to a guy one day. He had no idea who J.S. Bach was.
0: Well, that's okay. But the thing is, there's a lot of people that are very much in tune in this area. And I know some fellow hillbillies, like myself, even more hillbilly than I am, that do appreciate classical music.
1: Well, I'll tell you what, if it wasn't for the tonal scale that J.S. Bach come up with... you wouldn't have what you have today. And I'm talking from your country stars right now to the Beatles and the Rolling Stones. You wouldn't have it because of the tonal system that J.S. Bach come up with in his music. A lot of people don't like the music of Bach because they say his melodies are so repetitious. Well, it's Baroque music to begin with. And what Bach was, instead of being a pretty musician who wrote pretty stuff, Bach was more in tune to being a scientist of music. Did you know that us as Americans and West Europeans would probably never heard of J.S. Bach if it hadn't been for one composer in the mid-1800s, and you know who that is?
0: And do tell.
1: That would be Felix Mendelssohn. He discovered Bach's music in a church and thought, this looks interesting, and started rearranging it and so forth and so on, and the rest is history.
0: Now, I was actually listening to some Mendelssohn just during the weekend.
1: Okay,
0: and,
1: what was it?
0: It was an entire collection. I couldn't tell you the pieces that were being played, but I know it was, I was listening to an entire hour and a half of Mendelssohn.
1: What.
0: And Charlie Brown, actually, it was Charlie Brown and, Snoopy that was listening to Schroeder play some music. And when he said Mendelssohn, I said, okay, I got to go listen to some Mendelssohn now.
1: Okay, one of my favorite pieces by Mendelssohn is the incidental music and the overture to a piece that was written by William Shakespeare. It's called A Midsummer Night's Dream.
0: And I see.
1: The most beautiful overture you've ever listened to. He wrote it when he was 16 years old.
0: You mentioned William Shakespeare. You mentioned that period in which he lived, the 1500s, which is the King
1: James. Well, late 1500s, early
0: 1600s. Yes, and that's the late 1500s, early 1600s. That's the, Shakespearean English is Elizabethan English, which is King James English, which the people in this region are very familiar with. And you listen to the music of that period, and then you listen to Celtic music, traditional Celtic music.
1: Mm-hmm.
0: Both instrumental and song. And did you ever listen to The Thistle and the Shamrock with Fiona?

0: this over here. Well, that's not true. Music cross-pollinates, and people who have an ear, for instance, with bluegrass music, they're going to very much listen to Celtic music, and then they're going to listen to classical music, especially the very talented. There's many a talented musicians, for instance, a fiddle player named Andy Leftwich, a bluegrass fiddle musician. But I can guarantee you he can play many classical tunes because of what instrument he's playing. He's playing the violin.
1: Absolutely.
0: And it does cross-pollinate.
1: Yeah. What about Celtic Woman? Do you like that?
0: No. To me, that's Lawrence Welk of Celtic music. Now, I like Lawrence Welk. Don't get me wrong. At the time when I was a kid, I was like, nah, this ain't my music.
1: Let me tell you something. When I was a kid back in the early 70s, over on Murphy Avenue, we lived right next door to my mother's parents. On Saturday evenings, you went over there, but you kept your mouth shut because the Lawrence Welk show was on.
0: Well,
1: and I remember that vividly, sitting through many episodes of the Lawrence Welk show.
0: Now, I have to say, I look back at Lawrence Welk, and I can appreciate the music and the talent, but when I was a kid, it wasn't. But to me, Celtic Woman. Now, some people like Celtic Woman, some people don't. To me, it's the Lawrence Welk of Celtic music. But, Dave, I got to go because we've
1: good
0: got some. A commercial coming up here. We got to go there.
1: Suggest John Dowland. Look that up, son.
0: Will do, bro.
1: Bye-bye, Bubby.
0: Bye-bye now. Let's go ahead. That was Brother Dave. What a great conversation. I got long-witted. Whoops on me. Let's go ahead and jump into a commercial break.
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2: And welcome back to Dial a Deal right here on WTLO. Some music from Andy Leftwich, whom I mentioned earlier, with a tune called Kemper County. Title cut to that album. Talented fiddle player right there. You're listening to WTLO. My name's Gary D, filling in for Kevin Wilson. If you have something you want to sell, trade, buy, or give away, give us a call, give us a holler. 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Our text to deal line is 606-229-5750. You know, we mentioned about Lost and Found here. This came in to our mailbag yesterday. There is a lost antique 1932 Kentucky license plate. And it was lost on April the 27th between Somerset and Middlesboro. The plate is black with red letters and ends with the number 067. Lost between lights 21 and 25 of US 27 or on 914 East or on the Hal Rogers Parkway or on I-75 South to exit 29 or US 25 East. Now, this individual will offer a nice reward or trade an equally nice 1932 Kentucky plate to it. The number has significance to the individual only. You can call them or text Chester at area code 606-223-0048. Again, 606-223-0048. If due to spam calls they don't answer, please text them. And you can text Kentucky Plate. I hope they do find that plate. That's a long expanse of road, but things can be found. Let's go to line one now. Good morning, you're on Dial a Deal.
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3: 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It's 20 of them.
2: Okay.
3: Number 606-305. 3260.
2: 305-3260. Yes, sir. We thank you very much for calling.
3: Thank you.
2: Yes, sir. 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Wherever you are out there, my friends, wherever you may be, thanks for listening in to WTLO. My name's Gary D, filling in for Mr. Kevin Wilson this morning. Saturday, May the 16th, marks the one-year anniversary of the tornado that came through Somerset and London. Burnett Farms would like to say thank you to everyone who volunteered and helped with the damage cleanup. All the friends, family, neighbors, and strangers who all showed up. And to say thank you, everyone is invited to for a free lunch this Saturday, May the 16th, from 1 to 3 p.m. at Burnett Farms, Parker's Mill Road here in Somerset. 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Time right now is 7:49. We have the birthday shout-outs coming up here shortly. Tell you what, let's jump into this day in Reds history up next, and we'll be back in just a bit.
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4: There were only 1,000 fans at Crosley Field this May 15, 1944. What a small crowd. But it was the war years. Attendance was down all across the major leagues. And it was a hot afternoon in Cincinnati, a then record-breaking 89 degrees. But for those 1,000 fans, well, they got their money's worth. A no-hitter pitched by Reds hurler Clyde Schaun. The Reds beat the Boston Braves 1-0. His opponent pitched well, too, held the Reds to just 5 hits. But one was a home run, and Schaun had his no-hit victory. And the history-making event took just 1 hour and 19 minutes to play. A no-hitter in just 79 minutes this May 15, 1944. This date in Reds baseball.
1: 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Celebrating greatness, preserving history, providing inspiration.
5: I'm Marshall Todd, your Pulaski County Judge Executive. 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We have received more dollars in the state road plan than ever before. On May the 19th, vote for me, Marshall Todd, to keep that momentum going. Paid for by re-elect Marshall Todd for Pulaski County Judge Executive.
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7: Greetings, friends. It's David Nelson, brother of Doug Nelson, your candidate for Pulaski County Sheriff. Doug is a 30-year law enforcement veteran who retired as Somerset's Chief of Police. Doug understands that one of the main issues of this election is the slow response time to emergency calls for service. Doug's number one priority is assigning sufficient manpower to the patrol division to serve the citizens of Pulaski County. I humbly ask for your vote for my brother, Doug Nelson, for Pulaski County Sheriff. Paid for by Doug Nelson.
0: I'm Tyler Hibbert, and I want to be your Pulaski County Coroner. 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As a certified death investigator, I am uniquely qualified for this position. I will always investigate the cause of death and make the correct determination. I'm Tyler Hibbert, your Republican candidate for Pulaski County Coroner, and I ask most importantly for your vote and support on May 19th, paid for by Tyler Hibbert.
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2: 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Some good old time music right there. That's an old tune right there. I remember hearing that as a kid. Called When Johnny Comes Marching Home. Give us a call. Give us a holler. 678-8151. Whatever you've got to sell, trade, buy, or give away. You can also go to our text line. I want to thank the folks who sent us some texts for anniversaries. Thank you, Amanda. And also a happy birthday. Thank everybody for listening in this morning. Let's go ahead and jump into the birthday shout-outs, why don't we? Let's here in just a moment, actually. Let's go ahead and do that. Let's go ahead and jump into it. I was a little discombobulated there for a second. I had to make sure I was trying to play two tunes at once. That's not good, Gary. Let's try that again. There we go. It is time now for the birthday shout-outs, presented by the Neighborhood of Somerset, a senior living community. Located at 100 Neighborly Way here in Somerset, contact Sharon Reynolds or Betty Caudill for your free information guide to find out about all of the great services and activities they offer 7 days a week at the Neighborhood. Each birthday name from the week goes into a random drawing every Friday on Dial a Deal, and today is the day where you can win a $25 gift card to a local store, restaurant, or retailer, compliments of the Neighborhood. Now, here are the birthday names for today, the 15th of May. Aaron Gilreath. Hope I got the name Gilreath. There we go. Chris Roberts. Alan Woodson. Kathy. I want to say Jose. I hope that's right. J-O-S-E. If I'm mispronouncing it wrong, please let me know. Pauline House, Katie Lowe, James Gibson, Brian Morrow, Lois Osborne, Wayne Neely, Della Dodson, Diana Rice, Christy Daniels, and Nancy Hargis. All celebrating birthdays. Also, another birthday I got here on the birthday shout-outs for on our text line. Maddox Turpin is celebrating a birthday today. And happy anniversary also to Ronnie and Natalie Tomlinson. Happy anniversary to you all. And to each and every one of you all, may the good Lord smile upon you and grant you many, many, many more years. The birthday shout-outs presented by the Neighborhood of Somerset, a senior living community. Phone 677-0166. All righty, folks. Let's go ahead and jump into, let's see here. Real quickly, I do want to, I meant to do this just the other day on Wednesday, and I did not do it. I had mispronounced Jaslyn Hudson's first name. So, Jaslyn, I just want to apologize to you for that. Jaslyn Hudson celebrated a birthday on the 12th, which was Tuesday, and getting your name correct there is important. If I ever mispronounce a name, I do apologize to anyone out there. Well, I'll tell you what, folks, let's go ahead and jump into a final commercial break. That'll take us up to the top of the hour. 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
12: This is your Pulaski County Clerk, Tim Price. 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One of our best accomplishments this term.
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15: I'm Deborah Rodriguez.
16: The relationship is a very strong one.
15: President Trump's pronouncement before he got on a flight home after this week's talks in Beijing. Correspondent Jared Hill.
16: A stately send-off for President Trump after wrapping up his two-day summit with Chinese President Xi Jinping. The president played up a spirit of friendship in his second state visit to Beijing, but hanging over the trip, the U.S. war with Iran, a major Chinese trading partner. President Trump says Xi offered to help reach a peace deal.
17: We feel very similar, right? We want that to end. We don't want them to have a nuclear weapon. We want the straits open.
15: President made no mention of China's biggest concern, the future of Taiwan. The tolls jumped to 24, death toll has, in yesterday's Russian missile attack on an apartment building in Kyiv. Locals say three teenagers are among the dead. CBS's Aiden Stretch is there.
18: Ukrainian officials say this was Russia's largest missile and drone attack over a two-day period since its full-scale invasion began in 2022.
15: President Zelensky says 48 people were wounded. Sources tell CBS News the Department of Justice is taking steps to indict former 94-year-old Cuban President Raul Castro over the downing of a humanitarian plane 30 years ago. CBS's Sarah Lynch.
19: When this incident happened, Cuba had alleged that these planes, which were being flown by a humanitarian group, had flown into Cuban airspace and that this was justified.
15: CIA Director John Ratcliffe traveled to Cuba yesterday and met with Castro's son, nicknamed Raulito. Cubans have been protesting fuel shortages that have left the island mostly in the dark after the U.S. imposed an oil blockade. Here in the U.S., Oklahoma, the latest state to sue Roblox over child safety concerns.
20: Oklahoma's lawsuit accuses the popular gaming platform of turning a blind eye as predators targeted and exploited minors. The suit says in one case, a 12-year-old girl was coerced into sending explicit photos and videos to a man in his 40s who posed as a teenager on the platform. Last month, Roblox reached a $12 million settlement with Nevada Attorney General Aaron Ford over a similar lawsuit.
21: As our children connect online, we must be aware that there are those who would seek to harm them.
20: Michael Wallace, CBS News.
15: Fire officials in Ohio say two people were killed when their small plane crashed into a home in Akron and exploded into flames. Fire Chief Sergey Lash.
22: The family was home. There were four individuals that lived there, and thankfully, they all made it out safely with no injuries.
15: Two of them children, the FAA and NTSB, are investigating. This is CBS News.
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26: I'm Patrick Johnson with your local and regional news. Patchy frost is possible in rural sheltered valleys and low-lying areas this morning. This is temperatures falling to the mid to upper 30s with light winds, dry air, and clear skies. In those valleys along mainstem rivers, larger creeks and lakes, fog development could preclude frost formation. Those with cold-sensitive plants outdoors in sheltered rural valleys and other low-lying areas may want to consider taking action to protect them. That advisory running through 8 this morning. Burnett Farms in Somerset is hosting an appreciation lunch this week, marking 1 year since the deadly tornado outbreak in Pulaski County. The event honoring first responders, volunteers, and residents who helped the community recover after the devastating storms. The event taking place from 1 to 3 on Saturday. 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
2: We have these obituaries. Arnold Spall, age 81, of Ferguson, Kentucky, passed away on Sunday, May the 10th. Funeral will take place on Friday, May the 15th at 11 a.m. at the chapel of Lake Cumberland Funeral Home, with burial to follow in Somerset Cemetery. 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John Thomas Burton, age 91, passed away on Tuesday, May the 12th. 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Pulaski Funeral Home is in charge of the arrangements for John T. Burton.
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26: It's game two of the final series of the regular season for Kentucky baseball tonight at Kentucky Proud Park as they take on number 10 Arkansas. Batcats Central publisher Derek Terry thinks the Cats need 14 wins in league play to feel safe about making the NCAA tournament.
8: At 13, I think they would still probably have the resume to get in, but it would probably be a situation similar to last season where they got to the selection show on Memorial Day. And you didn't really know. They ended up being, you know, kind of comfortably in. They weren't among that last four in, but they were at 13 and 17 last season.
26: It's 12 days until the withdrawal date for college players who have entered the NBA draft pool. Kristen Peek of Hoops HQ and NBA TV is at the Combine in Chicago this week. She doesn't think Moreno's decision to forego the 5-on-5 competitions that started yesterday
5: as a negative for returning to Kentucky.
9: The players that are in the 5-on-5 are pretty much all seniors or players that know that they're going to stay in the draft and they're fighting for their life. But it, I don't think I would view, you know, Malachi not participating in the 5-on-5 as a negative. Just thinking of the players that are like, oh, KP, I'm going to bet on myself. I'm going to bet on myself. And it's like, ooh, but you'd be much more better suited to staying in college.
5: That's Kristen Peek from Hoops HQ and NBA TV. And this is a look at UK sports.
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27: Somerset weather. Here's your WTLO forecast. I'm staff meteorologist Megan Mulford. Daytime highs approaching 78 today, under mainly clear skies, winds out of the south at around 5 miles an hour. Partly cloudy skies tonight, lows level off around 57. Sunshine mixed with clouds at times tomorrow, slight chance of rain showers, highs level off around 86. With your WTLO forecast, I'm staff meteorologist Megan Mulford. Currently, it's 45 degrees.
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0: 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The Edwin Hawkins Singers there with Oh Happy Day. What a great song. Hoping everyone is well out there. 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Phone 606-678-8151. And our text line is 606-229-5750. Let's go to line two, actually. Good morning. You're on Dial a Deal.
1: Good morning.
0: How are you this morning?
1: Doing wonderful, and how are you?
0: I am doing fair to middling.
1: I have got a solid oak sofa table for sale and a air compressor, and I also have a little giant ladder.
0: A little now, describe that little giant ladder.
1: It's one of the adjustables that it goes so high, and you can expand on it and make buy additional parts if it's up to you, whether you not. Like, you can make for, like, a painter's platform off of it.
0: Ah, gotcha.
1: And you can make an A-frame to make it a stand, you know, like just a free stand one or an A-frame stand ladder, and it adjusts to all different heights.
0: Well, that sounds like a very cool system right there.
1: Yeah, they're very expensive.
0: Ah, gotcha.
1: And if anybody's interested in anything I've got, they can contact me at... Oh, and I also have a TV, a 32-inch TV with DVD player for sale.
0: Okay.
1: Oh. If anybody's interested in anything I've got, they can call me at 606-425-8566.
0: 425-8566.
1: Yes.
0: All righty. Well, thank you very kindly.
1: Thank you.
0: Have a great day.
1: Bye-bye.
0: Bye-bye. Give us a holler. Give us a call. 678-8151 is the number. Our text line is 229-5750. 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Let's go to line three. Good morning. You're on Dial a Deal.
2: I got a white riding mower for sale.
0: Okay.
2: A guy was going to come by and look at it, but never did show up over what happened.
0: Anyway, okay.
2: I still have for sale 606-416-7057.
0: 416-0517.
2: 7057.
0: Oh, excuse me. I apologize. 7057. Yes, sir.
2: Yeah.
0: Okie dokie. Well, you got anything else for us?
2: Nah, that'd be it, I reckon.
0: Okie doke. Hope you can get this sold today.
2: Thank you, man.
0: Yes, sir. 416-7057. He has that white riding mower for sale. Give him a holler. Give him a call. 416-7057. It's so good to be here with you this morning. My name is Gary D. filling in for Kevin Wilson this morning. And we have the birthday shout-outs coming up towards the top of the hour of the 9 o'clock hour. And the drawing for the $25 gift card, that's coming up too. So do stay tuned for that. 8:17 in the morning. Let's check out the temperature. Haven't done that yet. Shame on me. Let's see what it is outside the studios of WTLO. When I got up this morning, it was chilly. It was in the upper 30s, and right now it's 45 degrees, fair skies out there. Today is going to be very nice, my friends. 78 degrees, sunny skies out there, partly cloudy tonight. Overnight lows around 57 degrees. Time and temperature brought to you by 818 in the morning, and again, it's 45 degrees. 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Phone 679-4217. Let's go to line one now. Good morning. You're on Dial a Deal.
3: Mr. Gary Daniels.
0: Hey, brother Ray Turpin. How are you, man?
3: Well, I'm doing good. How are you?
0: I am doing pretty good myself. My allergies are kicking in. There's something in the air, but hey, I'm enjoying this beautiful weather, this cool spring weather. This is heaven-like, man.
3: Well, I don't care too much about cool weather. Where's summertime at?
0: It's around the corner.
3: That's what I'm waiting for, summertime.
0: Hey, well, brother, I know that you'll get out and walk that little puppy dog of yours. How is Miss Scooter?
3: Oh, she's fine right now. She's laying down that big recliner, you know. She's asleep right now, so, you know, I ain't going to bother. So I just thought, yeah, she's doing fine.
0: Well, you take her for a walk on a regular basis, don't you?
3: Oh, yeah. I take her around the block. I live on White Street. I go all the way around and go on Broadway, then come back up, and then back on White Street, you know.
0: Well, I'm sure she enjoys the walk as you enjoy the walk with her.
3: Yeah, I couldn't do without that dog. I tell you what, she's a lot of company, buddy. I tell you what, sometimes I get real lonesome, you know. All my family's gone. I enjoy my family, my brother, and my mother, and all of them gone, you know. And it gets kind of lonesome. You know, sometimes I feel like I'm just all alone, you know.
0: Right.
3: I get that way sometimes. I don't mean nothing by it, but I just get lonesome, you know.
0: Yeah.
3: Living by yourself, I don't care too much about it.
0: Well, I tell you that I can understand missing family members. I sympathize and empathize with you on that, and many of us out there.

0: do miss our parents, and but the one thing we've got is each other, and one of the things that we enjoy is talking on the air here on Dial a Deal and connecting with all the Dial a Deal family.
1: Oh, yeah, I enjoy Brother Dave being on our stuff. I look forward every morning to hear him, you know, talking, you know, he can tell some good stories.
0: Oh, he's a he yeah, he spins a yard, doesn't he?
1: Yes, he does, you know. But anyway, I just thought I'd call it and see how everybody's doing, and glad you're doing all right today.
0: Well, I'm doing fair, just other than allergies, but I'll take it with this beautiful weather.
1: Oh, hang in there. You'll be all right. I got confidence in you.
0: I appreciate that, Brother Ray.
1: We'll talk to you later, Brother Jerry.
0: All righty. Till then.
1: All right. Bye.
0: Bye now. Brother Ray Turpin and Miss Scooter out there. Let's go to line two. Good morning, your own Dial a Deal.
2: Hi. Good morning.
0: Hey, how are you?
2: Good. I'm just calling in to let the listeners know that the Pulaski County Humane Society is holding an adoption event tomorrow, but this time it's at the pet store called Tractor Feeder Supply. It's Feeder Supply on Highway 27 and Oak Hill Road. And it'll be from 12 to 4. And there'll be animals, and they have cats at the facility, and they're going to be bringing a few cats in. So it'll be cats and dogs. Again, that's from 12 to 4, Feeder Supplies, 27th and Oak Hill Road.
0: Yes, sir. Well, hope that you all have a very successful adoption event, because there's some four-legged ones that need forever homes.
2: That's correct.
0: All righty, brother. Will you take good care of yourself now?
2: Thank you, and you have a blessed day.
0: And to you, sir. All righty, the Pulaski County Humane Society adoption event tomorrow will be at Feeder Supply there at the corner of U.S. 27 and Oak Hill Road. Let's go ahead and jump on to line one. Good morning, your own Dial a Deal.
3: Yes, good morning.
0: How are you, man?
3: I'm fine, man. I'm doing great.
0: Good deal.
3: I have did the same thing yesterday. I got a chainsaw. It's a 235 Husqvarna, and it kind of floods when you try to start it.
0: Okay.
3: And it's not been used much, and I'm going to sell it for $75.
0: Yes, sir.
3: And I got 2 6-lug steel wheels. They came off of Nissan, but they tell me they fit a Chevy or some of the trailers and stuff, pull trailers.
0: Right.
3: They're 15-inch.
0: Okay.
3: And I take $10 a piece for those.
0: Okay.
3: And I got a stand that you put the rear tire of a bicycle in. That way you can exercise and stand in place.
0: Right on.
3: It fastens onto the rear axle of the bicycle. Tightens up on it, keeps it off the ground. Anyway, I take $20 for hip. My number would be 678-8425.
0: 678-8425.
3: Thanks, sir. Have a great one.
0: You too, brother. Take care now.
3: All righty.
0: He's got some great items right there. 678-8425. Give him a call. Give him a holler. Spend a dollar. Make a dollar. Wheel and deal with your neighbors. That is what Dial a Deal is about. I'm a little tongue-tied there. Let's go to line one. Good morning, your own Dial a Deal. Good morning. And Brother Jack?
4: How you doing?
0: Hey, man. How you doing this morning, man?
4: A little chilly, ain't it?
0: it's kind of cool. It's one of the winter times visiting us. I forget which winter time it is. I'll have to do some investigating of that. I'm thinking it's I forgot what winter it is. I'll have to look that one up.
4: Maybe linen breeches. I don't know.
0: It could be. You just never know. I mean, somebody knows. I don't know at the moment. But what do you got for us there, brother?
4: 32-inch color TV. Bumper for a CJ5, the front bumper, a Walker, some trailer hitches, one off of GM, straight pool cue and a long black slicker. Any of these items? .606, .514, .9007.
0: .514-9007. Now, Jack, I know this will make. I'm getting a feedback from you there. Getting an echo. I don't know why. Anyways, the current little winter that we are in is whippoorwill winter. Cotton breeches or Lindsay Woolsey comes in late May, early June. In mid to late May, which we're in right now, is whippoorwill winter, and we just left blackberry winter because that was in the early part of May.
4: Didn't realize that they were that late, but I know you can't. It's best not to go swimming until it's been about a week of 90s. You can, I don't know, the first week of June, it's chilly.
0: it is.
4: I don't know if you've ever noticed it, but the first week of June, you almost got to have a jacket.
0: That's right. Still do. There you go.
4: I knew someone that caught pneumonia the first week of June.
0: Oh, that ain't good. Always be precautious.
4: Yeah, pneumonia is dangerous. You got to treat it.
0: Thank you, Gary.
4: Have a good one.
0: That's okay. I'll accept the name, Jeff. I've been called many other things, some of which I cannot repeat on air.
4: I'm trying to figure out how many fingers and toes I got lately.
0: Well, this early in the morning, just be sure you count twice.
4: Let's get another cup of coffee, Gary.
0: All righty, brother. You take care now. Brother Jack and his assortments, 514-9007. Let's go ahead and jump into the Cromwell Ag Report. That's on next, and we'll be back in just a moment.
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6: I'm Jeff Nelly on the Cromwell Ag Radio Network. Leaders of the House and Senate Ag Committees and GOP leadership have called for $15 to $20 billion in farm aid, but details remain unclear. House Ag Committee member Austin Scott of Georgia confident there will be another bridge payment, but he said there is some debate about paying some of that sooner rather than later and whether or not we should wait until the end of the crop year to figure out actually which commodities had a bigger or shorter loss before you'd pay all the money. Scott noted that others have, quote, differing opinions. Just know this, there will be honest debate, and we will get to what I believe will be an equitable solution among the honorable people in the discussions, including the associations of the different specialty crop producers, as well as your traditional row crop producers. When asked about the issue yesterday, House Ag Committee Chair Glenn Thompson said he's communicating with the industry to see how it will be most helpful. Assuming a supplemental spending bill for the Iran war happens before the election, Scott says it remains the most obvious vehicle to move an additional farm aid measure. He also said a fair amount of the potential aid package will be set aside for specialty crop growers. That's a check of farm news. I'm Jeff Daly on the Cromwell Ag Radio Network.
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9: For years, Pulaski County was promised open doors, returned phone calls, and a county government that would listen to everyone, not just a select few. 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This is Marshall Todd, and I am your Pulaski County Judge Executive. I ask for your vote on May the 19th, paid for by re-elect Marshall Todd for Pulaski County Judge Executive.
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0: Yes, Mr. Billy Preston right there with Out of Space from the Wildest Organ in Town. That's the name of the album that came out, about 1969, 1970, somewhere around there. Billy Preston. I love this old tune. That's purely funkadelic, is it not? Give us a call, give us a holler. Would love to hear from you wherever you are out there, wherever you may be. 678-8151 is the number. And our text deal line is 229-5750. 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Their number is 425-1782. I saw him perform with Charlie Daniels and Elvin Bishop and a whole slew of others. What a great musician, Billy Preston. Let's go to line one. Good morning, your own Dial-A-Deal.
1: Good morning.
0: How are you this morning?
1: I'm fine. I'd like to wish happy 17th birthday to our granddaughter, Fallon Hudson.
0: Okay, can you spell her first name for me, please?
1: S-H-A-L-Y-N.
0: Shallon. Okay, gotcha.
1: Yes.
0: Shallon. Gotcha. Her name is on the birthday shout-out list, and a very happy 17th birthday to her today.
1: Thank you.
0: All right, have a good day, sir.
1: Bye.
0: Bye-bye. Let's go to line two next. Let me get line two working. Oh, I lost that. Actually, it went over to voicemail real quickly. So I'll tell you what, give us a call right back at 678-8151. Would love to hear from you wherever you are out there, wherever you may be here on this Friday edition of Dial-A-Deal. My name's Gary D. filling in for Kevin Wilson. It's good to be here with you. Here's something that came in earlier on, and we talk about Lost and Found. Occasionally we get a request about Lost and Found. And I'll tell you what, let's go ahead and do this real quickly. It's a lost antique 1932 Kentucky license plate, and it was lost on April the 27th between Somerset and Middlesboro. Now, the plate is black with red letter and ends with the number 067. Now, it was lost either between lights 21 and 25 on U.S. Highway 27, or on the 914 Bypass East, or on Hal Rogers, Kentucky 80, or I-75 from London to exit 29 there at Corbin, or US 25 East, all the way down to Middlesboro. Now, this individual will offer a nice reward or trade an equally nice 1932 Kentucky plate for it. The number has significance for the owner. You can call or text Chester, 606-223-0048. Again, 606-223-0048. And if because of spam calls, if they don't answer, just text them, and I would advise you putting Kentucky tag on that, and that way they'll know. Let's go to line one. Good morning. You're on Dial-A-Deal.
2: Yes. I have a 5-gallon bucket of Cat brand hydraulic oil, clear, 10 weight.
0: Okay.
2: It's about a 0.5 gallon out of it. I'll take $25 for it.
0: Okay. And what else do you have by chance?
2: I've got a set of ramps. They're factory-made steel galvanized ramps.
0: Okay.
2: Just lay them up on your trailer or the truck or whatever.
0: Mm-hmm.
2: And I've got a 1x6, about 3 feet long, in the middle, bolted on to their extra support. And they just like new, mm-hmm. and I'll take $30 for those.
0: Okay.
2: And I've got a WeatherGuard toolbox. It's large, single lid, black, diamond thread. It came out of a 2003 GMC Sierra wide bed. And got the key for it. It's been sitting in my barn, and it may have some nicks and stuff on it, but it's in good shape, and it works good, and shots are good. I want $150 for it.
0: Okay.
2: My number is 606-636-5288.
0: Give us that number one more time, please.
2: 606-636-5288. And I also have a pocket knife, or knife. It's a Buck 110 folder. It's new, got the sheath with it, and I want $75 for it.
0: Yes, sir.
2: It's never been sharpened. It's sharp as a razor. It's factory sharpened. Excellent condition. I think I may have the box. I'm not for sure if I can find it or not, but I should have it. But it does come with the sheath, you know, the put on your belt.
0: Yes, sir.
2: Thank you.
0: All righty. Thank you, sir. You have a great day and a great weekend ahead, man.
2: You too. Thanks.
0: Yes, sir. 636-5288 is his number. A lot of great items right there. He's got the ramps and that bucket of cat oil in weight. He's got the buck knife with the sheath, and he's got the weather guard toolbox, a large one. Came off a 2003 GMC Sierra truck. He's got some good items there, folks. 636-5288. It is 8:38 in the morning. Wherever you are out there, wherever you may be, thanks for making us a part of your morning. Give us a holler. Give us a call. And that number is 606-678-8151. We want to thank the good people over at Godby Realty and Auction for sponsoring this morning's broadcast and webcast. You can check out their website at godbyrealty.com. Let's go to line two. Good morning. You're on Dial a Deal.
3: Could you give me the number the lady had the ladder and some stuff for sale a while ago?
0: Yes, sir. Let me find that listing there. Give me just 1 second. I'm looking here for you.
3: I think it was a 425 something, but I don't know.
0: Yes, it was. You got that part right. 425-8566.
3: 8566?
0: Yes, sir.
3: Okay. Thank you a lot.
0: All righty. You have a good one.
3: Mm-hmm.
0: Yes, sir. Right. Bye-bye. A lot of great calls right here. Like Kevin Wilson says, connecting sellers and traders and buyers of all sorts right here on Dial a Deal. You can text us at 229-5750. I'm going to go there in just 1 second and check our text line. And I want to remind you that you can like us on Facebook. Just search out WTLO Radio and like us. Spread the word to family and friends alike about our unique radio station and our unique programming right here. Very good traditional programming, and right here on Dial a Deal, a lot of great times to be had. All righty, my friends. Let's see. Yes, we're going to go to the text line next. Let's see what we got going on there. We have a listener out there that has the following. It's from the Traveler. Sent some pictures from New Mexico. They're no longer there. I wish I'd have known that, Traveler. I would have had you stop by in the Mazano Mountains and visit a friend of mine there. They're leaving Minneapolis, Minnesota. So they were down in New Mexico, and now they're leaving Minnesota and headed home for a few days. And we appreciate always hearing from you.

0: Enjoy hearing from you, Brother Ray Turpin, every morning when you call in, and that makes their day as it does mine. Let's go to line one now. Good morning, your own Dollar Deal.
1: I won't put my cheers back on there. I've got about 20 good restaurant cheers. They're good stout cheers, and they're free. Number 305-3260.
0: You know, I hope some organization, maybe a church or a civic organization, will give you a holler and take you up on that good free deal right there.
1: Yeah, somebody needs them, don't they?
0: Yes, sir, they do.
1: Yeah, thank you very much.
0: All right, thank you very kindly, sir. Bye now. 305-3260. If your church or civic organization needs about 20 chairs, the gentleman there has them for free. They were used in a restaurant. They're in good condition. 305-3260. And maybe your civic organization, heck, maybe even the National Guard Army might be able to use them. I don't know. If you're in the National Guard, check with your chain of command and see if y'all could use some of those chairs for functions. I know sometimes civic organizations use National Guard Armory, they used to, for gatherings and such, and chairs are always good to be had. Sit down and set a spell and relax. 8:42, let's go ahead and jump into the sports flash, and we'll be back in a flash.
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3: 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I'm John Thayer. Cincinnati Reds were winners yesterday. They beat the Nationals 15-1. The Reds had 14 hits and overcame three errors as Chase Burns earned the victory. He's now 5-1. The Reds with the win improved to 23-21. Reds are in action tonight in Cleveland as they start a series against the Guardians. Louisville Cardinals fell yesterday as Louisville dropped the opener of the weekend to Virginia 8-3. Western Kentucky fell at Delaware 7-3. Kentucky Wildcats got a win over 12th-ranked Arkansas in game one of the series 4-3. And Eastern Kentucky outscored Bellarmine in Louisville 16-11. 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
9: 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On May the 19th, vote for me, Marshall Todd, to keep that momentum going. 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
12: 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This This is Tim. 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
3: Greetings, Pulaski County. It's Hunter Nelson, son of Doug Nelson, your candidate for Pulaski County Sheriff. After a 30-year law enforcement career and retiring as your chief of police, Dad wants to go back to work to serve the people of Pulaski County. Dad has pledged to return your phone calls and meet with people who have law enforcement concerns. Dad also pledges to increase the visibility and accessibility of your sheriff. I humbly ask that you vote for my dad, Doug Nelson, to be your sheriff of Pulaski County. That's Doug Nelson for Pulaski County Sheriff. 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
5: 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And correction on the temperature, it's 48 degrees at 848. Good timing. Let's go to line one. Good morning, you're on Dial a Deal.
6: Good morning.
5: Hey, how are you this morning?
6: I'm wonderful.
5: Good deal.
6: This Sunday morning, at starting at 10:30, we're going to have our church service at homecoming at the Cumberland Missionary Baptist Church, 2010 Legal Park Road. And the Noe family from here in Somerset will be with us. They'll be singing. We'll have dinner on the grounds, and then we're going to have a church Sunday night. So if you don't care, just announce that. If anybody needs information, call me, the pastor, 875-7241.
5: 875-7421?
6: No, 7241.
5: 7241, yes, sir.
6: Okay.
5: Yes, sir.
6: That's the day also that we try to raise the money for the graveyard mowing for all the people just got people buried in the graveyard there. We,
5: yes, sir,
6: church down on it, but we take care of it.
5: Amen, brother. Amen. God, we have a responsibility to take care of those lying in cemeteries.
6: That's right. You have a blessed day, sir.
5: And to you, Reverend. Thank you very much.
6: Thank you.
5: Bye-bye. It's a good announcement right there. That 10:30 homecoming and the singing and all that's going on. And the number to contact again for Pastor Rodner there is 875-7241. The time right now is 8:50 in the morning. By the way, that music we heard in the background, I think it's still playing. Yeah, there it is. I thought it was still spinning. That's from Bill Monroe and his Bluegrass Boys. That goes out to Traveler and Traveler's father up in Science Hill. Traveler's leaving Minnesota right now, listening in to us. I think he's the furthest away listener we have at the moment. And a little bit of bluegrass for him from 1949. Bill Monroe and his Bluegrass Boys. 8:50 in the morning, wherever you are, wherever you may be. Thanks for making us a part of your morning. We got the birthday shout-outs coming up here very quickly. But first, let's jump into another quick break, and we'll be back in just a moment.
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3: 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And I lost my music. 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Each birthday name from the week goes into a random drawing every Friday on Dial a Deal. Today's the day for that $25 gift card to a local store, restaurant, or retailer. Compliments of the Neighborhood. Here are the birthday names for this, the 15th of May, on this Friday morn. Aaron Gilreth, Chris Roberts, Alan Woodson, Kathy Jose, Pauline House, Katie Lowe, James Gibson, Brian Morrow, Lois Osborne, Wayne Neely, Della Dodson, Diana Rice, Christy Daniels, Nancy Hargis, and I hope I get the name right here, Shalyn Hudson, 17th birthday today. Happy birthday to each and every one of you all. May the good Lord smile upon you and grant you many, many, many more years. The birthday shout-outs presented by the Neighborhood of Somerset, a senior living community. And here is the drawing for this morning. The winner for the $25 gift card to a local store, restaurant, or retailer, compliments of the Neighborhood, is Phyllis Sears. Phyllis Sears, you are the winner for that $25 gift card to a local store, restaurant, or retailer, compliments of the Neighborhood. Now, you must pick this card up at the Neighborhood within 10 days. Congratulations to Phyllis Sears, the winner for the $25 gift card for this, the 15th of May, on this Friday morning. Congratulations, Phyllis. I tell you what a great morning it's been. The birthday shout-outs presented by the Neighborhood of Somerset. Phone 606-677-0166. My name's Gary D., having filled in for Mr. Kevin Wilson. It's been a great honor being here this morning. Wherever you are out there and wherever you may be, have a great day ahead. Tell you what, let's go ahead and jump into one final commercial break. I'm out of here until tomorrow, Lord willing. Y'all take care.
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8: I'm Deborah Rodriguez. Now that he's left his two-day China summit for Washington, President Trump is commenting on his biggest issue of contention with Xi Jinping, Taiwan. A reporter on Air Force One asked,
9: would the U.S. defend Taiwan if it came to it?
10: I don't want to say. I'm not going to say that. There's only one person that knows that. You know who it is? Me.
8: Correspondent Wee Jia Jiang covered the president's visit to Beijing.
11: Trump said China agreed to buy American oil, 200 Boeing jets, and soybeans. When it comes to the conflict in Iran, Trump says he and Xi agree the country should not have nuclear weapons and that the Strait of Hormuz must be open.
8: Sources tell us the Justice Department is taking steps to file criminal charges against Cuba's 94-year-old former president, Raul Castro, in the downing of a humanitarian plane 30 years ago. Correspondent Nicole Skanga.
12: A potential indictment comes as the U.S. increases pressure on Havana. The Trump administration has threatened heavy tariffs on any country that exports oil to Cuba, leading to energy shortages as oil shipments are largely cut off.
8: News comes on the same day CIA Director John Ratcliffe traveled to Cuba and met with Castro's son. The Supreme Court has ruled telehealth doctors can still prescribe pills that induce abortions. CBS's Jan Crawford's in Washington.
13: The Supreme Court's order means women nationwide can continue to get the abortion drug mifepristone by mail while litigation continues.
8: ICE has released the wife of a 27-year-old Army veteran after a month in custody.
14: Daisy Rivera Ortega was arrested last month in El Paso while she was signing up for a special immigration program to protect military spouses who are in the U.S. illegally. Her husband, Army Sergeant First Class Jose Serrano, who served three tours in Afghanistan, told CBS at the time,
15: ICE is out of control right now, sir.
14: Last night, Serrano posted a video with his freed wife.
16: Hola.
14: Serrano says he and his wife will follow the immigration process to fix her legal status. Michael Wallace, CBS News.
8: This is the last day on the job for one of President Trump's chief foes, Fed Chair Jerome Powell. Though his term is expiring, he's sticking around as a member of the Reserve Board. CBS News business analyst Jill Schlesinger.
17: I think he'll be remembered less for policy and more for his willingness to take on the executive branch in the form of Donald Trump.
8: 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Mr. Trump nominated him in 2017. 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
19: I'm Patrick Johnson with your local and regional news. Patchy frost is possible in rural sheltered valleys and low-lying areas this morning. This is temperatures fall into the mid to upper 30s with light winds, dry air, and clear skies. In those valleys along mainstem rivers, larger creeks, and lakes, fog development could preclude frost formation. Those with cold-sensitive plants outdoors in sheltered rural valleys and other low-lying areas may want to consider taking action to protect them. That advisory running through 8 this morning. Burnett Farms in Somerset is hosting an appreciation lunch this week, marking 1 year since the deadly tornado outbreak in Pulaski County. The event honoring first responders, volunteers, and residents who helped the community recover after the devastating storms. The event taking place from 1 to 3 on Saturday. For more local and regional news, you can visit us online at Somerset106.com and WTLOAM.com.
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22: Here's your WTLO forecast. I'm staff meteorologist Megan Mulford. Daytime highs approaching 78 today, under mainly clear skies, winds out of the south at around 5 miles an hour. Partly cloudy skies tonight, lows level off around 57. Sunshine mixed with clouds at times tomorrow, slight chance of rain showers, highs level off around 86. With your WTLO forecast, I'm staff meteorologist Megan Mulford. Right now, 48.
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2: Here's your WTLO forecast. I'm staff meteorologist Megan Mulford. Daytime highs approaching 78 today, under mainly clear skies, winds out of the south at around 5 miles an hour. Partly cloudy skies tonight, lows level off around 57. Sunshine mixed with clouds at times tomorrow, slight chance of rain showers, highs level off around 86. With your WTLO forecast, I'm staff meteorologist Megan Mulford. Right now, it's 52 degrees.
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1: WTLO forecast. I'm staff meteorologist Megan Mulford. Daytime highs approaching 78 today under mainly clear skies. Winds out of the south at around 5 miles an hour. Partly cloudy skies tonight. Lows level off around 57. Sunshine mixed with clouds at times tomorrow. Slight chance of rain showers. Highs level off around 86. With their WTLO forecast, I'm staff meteorologist Megan Mulford. Currently 54.
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2: I'm Deborah Rodriguez. He wouldn't comment while he was in China, but now that President Trump is on his way home, he's spoken to reporters on Air Force One about a touchy subject between the two countries.
3: We discussed the Taiwan, you know, the whole thing with the arms sales was in great detail, actually, and I'll be making decisions.
2: Correspondent Anna Corrin is in Beijing.
4: I think the main takeaway from this two-day summit is a stabilization in relations between the two major superpowers. This is really the message from both sides that we have heard consistently. President Xi, today he called it a milestone summit that forged a new bilateral relationship.
2: The death toll is up to 24 in a Russian attack that flattened an apartment building in Ukraine's capital. President Zelensky says three of the victims were teenagers. The BBC's Abdujalil Abudrasulov is in Kyiv.
5: Over the past 2 days, Russia launched more than 1,500 drones and missiles, including ballistic missiles. And some of those drones and missiles managed to pass through Ukraine's air defense system.
2: The Air Force says there it was Russia's largest barrage on Ukraine since Russia invaded. Two people in a small plane were killed, but a family of four is okay. After the aircraft slammed into their home in Akron, Ohio, and exploded while the parents and children were inside. This woman lives in the neighborhood.
6: The damage is, it's crazy. And I'm so glad that where it hit, it didn't hit where there were people sleeping.
2: The FAA and the NTSB are investigating the cause of the crash. $2 for a banana? It's conceivable for well-heeled New Yorkers. Unless the city council passes a ban.
7: Some grocery stores, rideshare companies, airlines, and other businesses have been tapping into shoppers' personal data to charge some more than others. New York State Assembly is also looking to ban surveillance pricing. Bronx Assemblywoman Emerita Torres.
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7: Supporters of surveillance pricing point out it also offers some customers discounts. 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
2: A simple blood test could save lives. Here's CBS's Michael George.
9: A review by Cochrane found that early detection through a PSA blood test can detect 30% more prostate cancers, often before the patient has recognized symptoms. Researchers say for every 500 men screened, one life could be saved. Prostate cancer is one of the most common cancers in men.
2: Dow futures down 467. This is CBS News.
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11: 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Organizers say the event is meant to honor the community's resilience and remember the lives impacted by last year's deadly storms. Flags will be lowered across the Bluegrass State today to honor current and former Kentucky authorities. Governor Beshear said the flags to be flown at half-staff to observe Peace Officers Memorial Day. It is a tribute for local, state, and federal police who have died or been disabled in the line of duty. Individual businesses and organizations throughout the Commonwealth are encouraged to join state office buildings in the tribute. For more local and regional news, visit us online at Somerset106.com and WTLOAM.com.
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13: 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Get the forecast and high and low temperatures for today and tomorrow. Just call 606-678-8100.
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17: Here's your WTLO forecast. I'm staff meteorologist Megan Mulford. Daytime highs approaching 78 today, under mainly clear skies, winds out of the south at around 5 miles an hour. Partly cloudy skies tonight, lows level off around 57. Sunshine mixed with clouds at times tomorrow, slight chance of rain showers, highs level off around 86. With their WTLO forecast, I'm staff meteorologist Megan Mulford. Currently 54.
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4: Here's your WTLO forecast. I'm staff meteorologist Megan Mulford. Daytime highs approaching 78 today, under mainly clear skies, winds out of the south at around 5 miles an hour. Partly cloudy skies tonight, lows level off around 57. Sunshine mixed with clouds at times tomorrow, slight chance of rain showers, highs level off around 86. With their WTLO forecast, I'm staff meteorologist Megan Mulford. Right now, 57.
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2: I'm Deborah Rodriguez. Now that he's on his way back from his two-day summit in Beijing, President Trump is addressing a touchy subject.
3: Would the U.S. defend Taiwan if it came to it?
4: I don't want to say. I'm not going to say that. There's only one person that knows that. You know who it is? Me.
2: Mr. Trump with reporters on Air Force One after staying mostly mum about Taiwan while he was in China. CBS News national security contributor Aaron McLean.
5: China has never really had the military capability to pose a threat in the form of invading Taiwan. Until now, we are kind of entering a window where for years now, Xi Jinping has ordered the PLA, the People's Liberation Army, to develop the capability to seize Taiwan by force if necessary. Nobody thinks that's his first plan, his preferred course of action.
2: This is the last day on the job for one of the president's chief foes, Fed Chair Jerome Powell. But even though his term is expiring, he's sticking around. CBS News business analyst Jill Schlesinger.
6: Jerome Powell is choosing to stay a voting member of the Federal Reserve even after his term as chairman concludes because he wants to basically preserve the independence of the Federal Reserve.
2: He's frustrated the president by refusing to bow to his demands to lower interest rates. The number of people being monitored for hantavirus in the U.S. is up to 41. That includes passengers evacuated from the cruise ship at the center of the outbreak. The head of the World Health Organization, Tedros Ghebreyesus, is still insisting.
7: WHO repeats that the risk from this event to the global population is low, and we will continue to issue updates as needed.
2: The federal government is suing Chick-fil-A for religious discrimination.
8: The fast food chain closes on Sundays to respect the Christian Sabbath. Now, the Equal Employment Opportunity Commission is suing Chick-fil-A franchisee Hatch Trick in Austin, Texas, claiming it denied an employee's request for Saturdays off to observe her Sabbath. The worker, a member of the United Church of God, says the company told her she could have Saturdays off if she accepted a pay cut. She says when she refused, she was fired. Chick-fil-A has not commented on the lawsuit. Michael Wallace, CBS News.
2: Drake is making up for lost time.
9: I'm feeling like BTS because it took the whole career for me to be so discovered.
2: He's dropped not one, not two, but three new albums today. It's Drake's first new music since his very public feud with his rival, Kendrick Lamar. Dow's down 494, gas at 453 a gallon on average today. This is CBS News.
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16: I'm Patrick Johnson with your local and regional news. 1 year after devastating tornadoes tore through Pulaski County and surrounding areas, Burnett Farms in Somerset is hosting an appreciation lunch tomorrow to thank first responders, utility crews, volunteers, and neighbors who helped during recovery efforts. Organizers say the event is meant to honor the community's resilience and remember the lives impacted by last year's deadly storms. Flags will be lowered across the Bluegrass State today to honor current and former Kentucky authorities. Governor Beshear said the flags to be flown at half-staff to observe Peace Officers Memorial Day. It is a tribute for local, state, and federal police who have died or been disabled in the line of duty. Individual businesses and organizations throughout the Commonwealth are encouraged to join state office buildings in the tribute. For more local and regional news, visit us online at Somerset106.com and WTLOAM.com.
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18: WTLO forecast. I'm staff meteorologist Megan Mulford. Partly cloudy today with highs around 78. Winds out of the south 5 to 10 miles an hour. Partly cloudy skies tonight. Lows dip down to about 57. Sunshine mixed with clouds at times tomorrow. Slight chance of rain showers. Daytime highs approaching 86. With your WTLO forecast, I'm staff meteorologist Megan Mulford. Right now, 63.
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3: 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As a certified death investigator, I am uniquely qualified for this position. I will always investigate the cause of death and make the correct determination. 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
3: Here's your WTLO forecast. I'm staff meteorologist Megan Mulford. Partly cloudy today with highs around 78. Winds out of the south, 5 to 10 miles an hour. Partly cloudy skies tonight. Lows dip down to about 57. Sunshine mixed with clouds at times tomorrow. Slight chance of rain showers. Daytime highs approaching 86. With your WTLO forecast, I'm staff meteorologist Megan Mulford. Right now, 63.
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5: I'm Steve Kathan. President Trump and China's President Xi have praised their just-concluded summit, saying it stabilized relations between the countries. Trump says China agreed to buy at least 200 planes from Boeing in one of several business deals. CBS's Weijia Jiang.
6: When it comes to Taiwan, which was the real sticking point for Xi, Trump said Xi asked him directly if he would defend Taiwan, and Trump said he told Xi he wouldn't talk about it. Trump says they agreed Iran should not have nuclear weapons and that the Strait of Hormuz must be open. But China did not say whether they would directly get involved in ending that war, although Trump said they would help.
5: Iran's foreign minister says a lack of trust remains the biggest obstacle in negotiations to end the war with the U.S. He cited what he called contradictory messages from the U.S. that have made Iran reluctant to agree to talks. Sources tell CBS News the U.S. is set to file criminal charges against Cuba's former leader, 94-year-old Raul Castro. CBS News contributor Mark Caputo.
7: The Trump administration sees this as the best opportunity to effectuate regime change. The problem is understanding how power really works in Cuba, who's really calling the shot.
5: Well, CBS's Meg Oliver says there's an investigation outside Cleveland where a small plane crashed into a house yesterday.
8: Officials say two people on board the aircraft were killed. A family of four was inside the home at the time, but able to escape the devastating fire. Neighbors told local media the father was able to wake up his two napping children and get everyone out of the house.
5: Well, CBS's Lana Zak has the latest tally of Americans who are being monitored because of likely exposure to hantavirus. Most were on that cruise ship where three people died.
9: There are 18 passengers from the cruise ship being monitored in Nebraska and Georgia, and seven who had returned home before the outbreak was identified. And we learned about 16 people who are in the U.S. who may have been exposed on flights to one symptomatic passenger.
5: Grass fires from Kansas to New Mexico have forced some evacuations.
10: Many of the fires started with lightning strikes. Seven fires in southwestern Kansas forced the closure of at least two highways. In Randall County, Texas, firefighters knocked on Howard's door, telling him to evacuate.
11: It was flying across the high grass out there, and it definitely had me concerned.
10: Most of the fires have been contained. Damage assessments are still underway.
11: It was just scary. Plain and simple. Not knowing if the house is going to survive.
10: Michael Wallace, CBS News.
5: And checking Wall Street, right now the Dow is down 429 points. NASDAQ down 350. This is CBS News.
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14: I'm Patrick Johnson with your local and regional news. 1 year after devastating tornadoes tore through Pulaski County and surrounding areas, Burnett Farms in Somerset is hosting an appreciation lunch tomorrow to thank first responders, utility crews, volunteers, and neighbors who helped during recovery efforts. Organizers say the event is meant to honor the community's resilience and remember the lives impacted by last year's deadly storms. Flags will be lowered across the Bluegrass State today to honor current and former Kentucky authorities. Governor Beshear said the flags to be flown at half-staff to observe Peace Officers Memorial Day. It is a tribute for local, state, and federal police who have died or been disabled in the line of duty. Individual businesses and organizations throughout the Commonwealth are encouraged to join state office buildings in the tribute. For more local and regional news, visit us online at Somerset106.com and WTLOAM.com.
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19: We have these obituaries. Arnold Spall, age 81, of Ferguson, Kentucky, passed away on Sunday, May the 10th. Funeral will take place on Friday, May the 15th at 11 a.m. at the Chapel of Lake Cumberland Funeral Home, with burial to follow in Somerset Cemetery. 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John Thomas Burton, age 91, passed away on Tuesday, May the 12th. 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Pulaski Funeral Home is in charge of the arrangements for John T. Burton.
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14: I'm Jeff Daly on the Cromwell Ag Radio Network. With midterm elections less than 6 months away, roughly 4 in 10 farmers are not sure how to vote. That according to a poll released today. Nearly 40% of agriculture producers say they may vote for a different party, consider an independent or third-party candidate, or not cast a ballot at all. That according to a survey commissioned by Amato Advisors conducted by Farm Journal in April. Of the respondents, 35% say they usually support Republicans. 15% said they always vote for GOP candidates, according to a poll of 974 farmers and ranchers across 44 states. Now, the other findings include 78% of those surveyed said input costs are their top challenge. 94% say the war with Iran is raising fuel and fertilizer costs. And 73% of the respondents said elected officials understand the realities farmers face not very well or not at all. Amato Advisors is headed by Michael Amato. He served in the Biden and Obama administrations, including as USDA Communications Director under former Ag Secretary Tom Vilsack. I'm Jeff Daly on the Cromwell Ag Radio Network.
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3: Here's your WTLO forecast. I'm staff meteorologist Megan Mulford. Daytime highs approaching 78 this afternoon under mainly sunny skies. Winds out of the south, 5 to 10 miles an hour. Partly cloudy tonight. Lows level off around 57. Slight chance for storms tomorrow. Daytime highs approaching 86. A blend of clouds and sun. With your WTLO forecast, I'm staff meteorologist Megan Mulford. Right now, 66.
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4: Here's your WTLO forecast. I'm staff meteorologist Megan Mulford. Daytime highs approaching 78 this afternoon under mainly sunny skies. Winds out of the south, 5 to 10 miles an hour. Partly cloudy tonight. Lows level off around 57. Slight chance for storms tomorrow. Daytime highs approaching 86. A blend of clouds and sun. With your WTLO forecast, I'm staff meteorologist Megan Mulford. Right now, 66.
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0: 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Get the forecast and high and low temperatures for today and tomorrow. 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
1: For years, Pulaski County was promised open doors, return phone calls, and a county government that would listen to everyone, not just a select few. 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
2: I'm Steve Kathan. President Trump's heading back to Washington after his summit with China's President Xi. CBS's Ramey Innocencio.
3: Beijing is framing this summit as a stabilization of ties between the two countries. China saying that, or positioning that it met the U.S. on its soil. It matched the U.S., didn't back down on key issues. A message as much for his own people who are watching, but also a message to Trump that China, I think, feels confident enough to stand up on those key issues, like Taiwan.
2: Sources tell CBS News the U.S. is moving to file criminal charges against former Cuban President Raul Castro. CBS's Nicole Skanga says the island nation's reeling over power cuts and fuel shortages.
4: A potential indictment comes as the U.S. increases pressure on Havana. The Trump administration has threatened heavy tariffs on any country that exports oil to Cuba, leading to energy shortages as oil shipments are largely cut off.
2: Now to Akron, Ohio, where a neighborhood's coming together the day after a small plane crashed into a house, touching off a fire.
5: We're going to support them however we need to. This is a great community of homes and people here, and we all come together if there's ever any need.
2: People inside that home got out okay. Two people on the plane were killed. ICE has released the wife of an active-duty U.S. Army soldier and Afghanistan war vet after a month-long detention. Her husband, Sergeant First Class Jose Serrano, tells CBS News.
6: We got to follow every instruction, no? Go to every appointment, be on time, and continue working with my lawyers and see if at the end we can fix this situation with my wife.
2: Africa's top health agency has declared an Ebola outbreak in the Democratic Republic of Congo, reporting more than 200 cases and 65 deaths. CBS's Dr. Celine Gounder.
7: It's on the border with South Sudan and Uganda. You're dealing with gold miners, migrant workers, ADF militants in the area, which makes it harder for healthcare workers to do the contact tracing and the testing. So there are a lot of factors here that make this a pretty high-risk situation.
2: North America's largest commuter rail system could be hit by a strike this weekend.
8: Five unions representing half of the Long Island Railroad's workforce are set to go on strike a minute after midnight, barring a last-minute deal. The two sides have agreed on 9.5% pay raises over 3 years, but they're stuck on a fourth year. Union leader Kevin Sexton.
9: At this point, the parties are very far apart.
8: Russ Goldstein is one of the LIRR's 300,000 daily commuters.
10: It's going to cause mass hysteria. I mean, everyone's going to be rushing around. It's going to be terrible.
8: The two sides are holding more talks today. Michael Wallace, CBS News, New York.
2: The Dow is down 489. This is CBS News.
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14: I'm Patrick Johnson with your local and regional news. Kentucky Secretary of State Michael Adams predicting high voter turnout for this year's primary election. Adams says he expects participation to be over 20%, much higher than the 10 to 15% primaries typically draw. The race to replace longtime Senator Mitch McConnell is drawing interest from many citizens across the Commonwealth. Today and tomorrow are the last days for early in-person voting ahead of the primary on Tuesday. A community still rebuilding after last year's deadly tornado outbreak coming together in Somerset this weekend. Burnett Farms is hosting an appreciation luncheon on the one-year anniversary of the storms to thank first responders, volunteers, and local residents who helped families recover after tornadoes devastated parts of Pulaski County and surrounding counties in May of last year. For more local and regional news, you can visit us online, Somerset106.com and WTLOAM.com.
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20: Here's your WTLO forecast. I'm staff meteorologist Megan Mulford. Daytime highs approaching 78 this afternoon. Under mainly sunny skies, winds out of the south 5 to 10 miles an hour. Partly cloudy tonight, lows level off around 57. Slight chance for storms tomorrow. Daytime highs approaching 86, a blend of clouds and sun. With your WTLO forecast, I'm staff meteorologist Megan Mulford. Currently 66.
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5: Here's your WTLO forecast. I'm staff meteorologist Megan Mulford. Daytime highs approaching 78 this afternoon under mainly sunny skies. Winds out of the south, 5 to 10 miles an hour. Partly cloudy tonight. Lows level off around 57. Slight chance for storms tomorrow. Daytime highs approaching 86. A blend of clouds and sun. With your WTLO forecast, I'm staff meteorologist Megan Mulford. Currently 66.
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2: I'm Steve Kathan. We're hearing from President Trump, who's on his way back to Washington after his summit in China.
3: The president says his talks with China's President Xi were very successful.
4: A lot of great trade deals, including over 200 planes from Boeing with a promise of 750 planes.
3: In addition, Trump says he discussed removal of what he calls the nuclear dust from Iran's nuclear sites.
4: The only one that can remove it is China or the U.S. We're the only ones with the equipment.
3: The president also said he made no commitment to President Xi on Taiwan, which China views as its own. Linda Kenyon, CBS News, Washington.
2: Now to southern Maine and what authorities describe as a mass casualty event at a lumber mill. That emergency call, courtesy of Broadcastify in Searsmont, Maine, the number of casualties not clear and the cause of that explosion is not known. Sources tell CBS News the U.S. is set to file criminal charges against Cuba's former leader, 94-year-old Raul Castro. CBS's Olivia Gazis.
5: It has to do with a 1996 shootdown of civilian planes flown by a humanitarian group, Brothers to the Rescue, by Cuban fighter jets. It killed four people. For decades, the U.S. has maintained that those planes were illegally targeted in international airspace. The Cuban government argues it was defending its own sovereign airspace.
2: Tennessee Democrat Steve Cohen says he's ending his reelection campaign. His congressional district has been carved up by a GOP redistricting move. Overseas, there's an Ebola outbreak in the Democratic Republic of Congo. CBS's Dr. Celine Gounder is gathering information.
6: The Africa CDC has confirmed there are almost 250 suspected Ebola cases, 65 deaths in Ituri province, which is in eastern Congo. Only 20 of those cases have been tested, so they're just starting to get going with the testing. 13 of the 20, though, have tested positive, which is quite a high positivity rate.
2: U.S. Attorney Jeanine Pirro says a stepped-up effort will be aimed at reducing crime in the nation's capital with a focus on offenses carried out by young people, and she says parents could bear some responsibility.
7: If you drop your kid off and you fail to supervise them, or you let them skip school to join the chaos, you are going to face fines, court-ordered classes, and possible jail time.
2: Starbucks says it's laying off 300 corporate employees and closing some American offices as part of its turnaround efforts. No coffee house employees are affected. Wall Street. Right now, the Dow is down 434 points. The S&P down 7. This is CBS News.
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10: I'm Patrick Johnson with your local and regional news. Kentucky Secretary of State Michael Adams predicting high voter turnout for this year's primary election. Adams says he expects participation to be over 20%, much higher than the 10 to 15% primaries typically draw. The race to replace longtime Senator Mitch McConnell is drawing interest from many citizens across the Commonwealth. Today and tomorrow are the last days for early in-person voting ahead of the primary on Tuesday. A community still rebuilding after last year's deadly tornado outbreak coming together in Somerset this weekend. Burnett Farms is hosting an appreciation luncheon on the one-year anniversary of the storms to thank first responders, volunteers, and local residents who helped families recover after tornadoes devastated parts of Pulaski County and surrounding counties in May of last year. For more local and regional news, you can visit us online, Somerset106.com and WTLOAM.com.
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15: Here's your WTLO forecast. I'm staff meteorologist Megan Mulford. Daytime highs approaching 78 this afternoon under mainly sunny skies. Winds out of the south, 5 to 10 miles an hour. Partly cloudy tonight, lows level off around 57. Slight chance for storms tomorrow. Daytime highs approaching 86, a blend of clouds and sun. With your WTLO forecast, I'm staff meteorologist Megan Mulford. Currently 70.
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3: Here's your WTLO forecast. I'm staff meteorologist Megan Mulford. Daytime highs approaching 78 this afternoon under mainly sunny skies. Winds out of the south, 5 to 10 miles an hour. Partly cloudy tonight. Lows level off around 57. Slight chance for storms tomorrow. Daytime highs approaching 86. A blend of clouds and sun. With your WTLO forecast, I'm staff meteorologist Megan Mulford. Currently 70.
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0: This is Officer Theodore Wax of the Somerset Police Department. Texting while driving is extremely dangerous and it's illegal. However, we've all seen drivers doing it. You pass a driver and their eyes are looking down, completely unaware of their surroundings. Don't be one of those people. Drive with your eyes on the road. Whatever that text, call, or email is, it can wait until you stop. Keep your hands on the wheel and your mind and eyes on the road.
1: I'm Marshall Todd, your Pulaski County Judge Executive. In the past 18 months, we've blacktopped more than 65 miles of county roads and recently secured over $2.5 million in federal funding that will allow us to pave more than 25 additional miles in eastern Pulaski County. We have received more dollars in the state road plan than ever before. On May the 19th, vote for me, Marshall Todd, to keep that momentum going. Paid for by re-elect Marshall Todd for Pulaski County Judge Executive.
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2: I'm Jennifer Kuiper. President Trump describes his trip to China as an amazing time. CBS's Linda Kenyon has more.
3: The president says he and China's President Xi had wide-ranging discussions.
4: We talked about Taiwan. We talked about Iran a lot.
3: Speaking to reporters on Air Force One while flying back to the U.S., Trump said Xi made his views known on Taiwan.
4: He does not want to see a fight for independence because that would be a very strong confrontation.
3: On Iran, the president said his Chinese counterpart fully agreed.
4: They cannot have a nuclear weapon, and he wants them to open up the strait.
3: Adding he doesn't need Xi to pressure Iran, saying he's not asking for favors. Linda Kenyon, CBS News, Washington.
2: A mass casualty response is underway after an explosion at a lumber mill in Searsmont, Maine. They called the call on Brad Castify.
5: Multiple firefighters injured after explosion, burn injuries.
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6: You've got state police, you've got just about every law enforcement agency in the area here going to and from the scene. We were passed by multiple different fire departments trying to help do whatever they can. It has been confirmed this is a mass casualty incident. We don't have any information beyond that.
2: Harvey Weinstein's rape retrial has ended in a mistrial. The jury deadlocked. The former Hollywood mogul has been convicted of other sex crimes on two U.S. coasts and remains behind bars. But the mistrial leaves the New York rape charge in limbo after three trials. A majority male Manhattan jury weighed whether the former movie mogul raped a woman in a New York hotel in 2013. Another deadly virus outbreak, this time in Africa, where the top health agency has declared an Ebola outbreak in the Democratic Republic of Congo. At least 250 cases and 65 deaths reported. More from CBS News medical correspondent Dr. Celine Gounder.
7: The cases are concentrated in Mongwalu, which is a gold mining town near the city of Bunia. This is Congo's 17th Ebola outbreak, and this is coming just 5 months after they declared an end to their last Ebola outbreak.
2: 3 decades after two civilian planes were shot down by Cuba, U.S. officials familiar with the matter tell CBS News the Justice Department is taking steps to indict former Cuban President Raul Castro in connection with that event. CBS's Nicole Skanga.
8: A potential indictment comes as the U.S. increases pressure on Havana. The Trump administration has threatened heavy tariffs on any country that exports oil to Cuba, leading to energy shortages as oil shipments are largely cut off.
2: Castro is 94 years old but still widely considered the most powerful person in Cuba. Stocks are down on Wall Street. This is CBS News.
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12: I'm Patrick Johnson with your local and regional news. Kentucky Secretary of State Michael Adams predicting high voter turnout for this year's primary election. Adams says he expects participation to be over 20%, much higher than the 10 to 15% primaries typically draw. The race to replace longtime Senator Mitch McConnell is drawing interest from many citizens across the Commonwealth. Today and tomorrow are the last days for early in-person voting ahead of the primary on Tuesday. A community still rebuilding after last year's deadly tornado outbreak coming together in Somerset this weekend. Burnett Farms is hosting an appreciation luncheon on the one-year anniversary of the storms to thank first responders, volunteers, and local residents who helped families recover after tornadoes devastated parts of Pulaski County and surrounding counties in May of last year. For more local and regional news, you can visit us online, Somerset106.com and WTLOAM.com.
10: 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I'm Marshall Todd, and I'm asking for your vote on May the 19th so we can continue working for you. 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
15: Here's your WTLO forecast. I'm staff meteorologist Megan Mulford. Mainly clear this afternoon, with highs around 78. Winds out of the southwest, 5 to 10 miles an hour. Lows around 57 tonight, partly cloudy skies. More clouds than sun tomorrow, slight chance for storms. High temperatures reach up to 86. With their WTLO forecast, I'm staff meteorologist Megan Mulford. Right now, 72.
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3: Here's your WTLO forecast. I'm staff meteorologist Megan Mulford. Mainly clear this afternoon with highs around 78. Winds out of the southwest, 5 to 10 miles an hour. Lows around 57. Tonight, partly cloudy skies. More clouds than sun tomorrow. Slight chance for storms. High temperatures reach up to 86. With your WTLO forecast, I'm staff meteorologist Megan Mulford. Right now, 72.
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0: Listen to the current Somerset area forecast by calling the Fork Broadcasting 24/7 weather line at 606-678-8100. Get the forecast and high and low temperatures for today and tomorrow. Just call 606-678-8100.
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2: I'm Jennifer Kuiper. A federal criminal complaint alleges an Iraqi national planned terror attacks in the U.S. CBS's Anna Schechter has the latest.
3: They were worried about the attacks expanding beyond Europe, and they were concerned about an attack carried out on U.S. soil, and they were able to record plans of attacking a prominent synagogue in Manhattan. And they have arrested him overseas, extradited him, and he's facing charges here in New York.
2: Charges include providing support to terrorist organizations and directing attacks targeting U.S. citizens. The U.S. is taking steps to indict former Cuban President Raul Castro in connection with the downing of planes 30 years ago. That, according to U.S. officials familiar with the matter, CBS's Olivia Gazas.
4: It has to do with a 1996 shoot down of civilian planes flown by a humanitarian group, Brothers to the Rescue, by Cuban fighter jets. It killed four people. For decades, the U.S. has maintained that those planes were illegally targeted in international airspace. The Cuban government argues it was defending its own sovereign airspace.
2: As President Trump heads back to the U.S. after a two-day summit with his Chinese counterpart, CBS's Remy Innocencio reports.
5: Beijing is framing this summit as a stabilization of ties between the two countries. China saying that, or positioning that it met the U.S. on its soil, it matched the U.S., didn't back down on key issues. A message as much for his own people who are watching, but also a message to Trump that China, I think, feels confident enough to stand up on those key issues like Taiwan.
2: A military family is speaking out after the El Salvador-born wife was detained by ICE for a month before being released yesterday.
6: Jose Serrano, an active duty Army Sergeant First Class, says his wife was arrested by ICE after living in the U.S. for about a decade.
7: We go to follow every instruction, no? Go to every appointment.
6: The Afghanistan war vet says his wife, Daisy Rivera Ortega, was threatened with deportation to a third country like Mexico because her legal protection only bars officials from returning her to El Salvador. The White House notes ICE officers have discretion on who to target. Allison Keyes, CBS News.
2: A judge declares a mistrial in Harvey Weinstein's Manhattan rape retrial.
8: I'm Heather Bosch. A jury has deadlocked in the retrial of Harvey Weinstein, who's accused of raping a hairstylist and actress in New York. His attorneys insist the 2013 encounter was consensual. This is the third time the case has gone to trial. As prosecutors decide whether to go to trial again, Weinstein, who has been convicted of other sex crimes on two coasts, remains in prison.
2: Stocks are down on Wall Street. This is CBS News.
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17: I'm Patrick Johnson with your local and regional news. Burnett Farms is marking the one-year anniversary of the May 2025 tornado outbreak. They will have a community appreciation luncheon tomorrow from 1 until 3. The event will recognize emergency crews, churches, volunteers, and residents who came together after the deadly storms caused widespread destruction across Pulaski County and in surrounding counties. FEMA is awarding the Commonwealth nearly $42 million to cover costs associated with the COVID-19 pandemic. The Kentucky Division of Emergency Management is getting the money to offset expenses for materials, rented equipment, and contracts that went into reducing or eliminating the spread of the illness. The funding is part of a 7-state recovery package totaling $1.2 billion. 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
13: Here's your WTLO forecast. I'm staff meteorologist Megan Mulford. Partly cloudy skies tonight with lows around 57. Winds out of the south at around 5 miles an hour. Cloudy skies with a few peaks of sun tomorrow. Slight chance for storms. Highs level off around 86. Partly cloudy tomorrow night, 58. With your WTLO forecast, I'm staff meteorologist Megan Mulford. Right now, it's 75 degrees.
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1: 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Get the forecast and high and low temperatures for today and tomorrow. Just call 606-678-8100.
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5: Here's your WTLO forecast. I'm staff meteorologist Megan Mulford. Partly cloudy skies tonight with lows around 57. Winds out of the south at around 5 miles an hour. Cloudy skies with a few peaks of sun tomorrow. Slight chance for storms. Highs level off around 86. Partly cloudy tomorrow night, 58. With your WTLO forecast, I'm staff meteorologist Megan Mulford. Right now, it's 75 degrees.
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1: I'm Peter Schack, now CNBC. The S&P 500 did finish the day with a seventh consecutive weekly gain, but that might be the only piece of statistical good news to come out of the Friday session. The market's recent rally came to an abrupt halt amid concerns about higher oil prices, inflation, and the highest treasury yields in a year. The Dow fell 537 points to close at 49,526. The S&P 500 slid 1.25%. The Nasdaq lost 1.5%. Several well-known stocks did buck the market trend and move higher, including Microsoft, up 3% after Bill Ackman said his investment company Pershing Square would soon reveal details of a stake in Microsoft. Starbucks was up 1% as it announced a consolidation of regional offices, which will involve 300 job cuts. Private equity firms Blackstone and CDR are among those exploring possible bids for Magnum Ice Cream, the parent of Ben & Jerry's. That's according to Reuters. The stock up nearly 9%. Peter Schack now, CNBC.
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0: off around 86. Lows level off around 60. Tomorrow night, partly cloudy skies. With your WTLO forecast, I'm staff meteorologist Megan Mulford. Currently, it's 75 degrees.
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2: I'm Jennifer Kuiper. An Iraqi national, according to the Justice Department, allegedly plotted to carry out terror attacks in the U.S. CBS's Anna Schechter.
3: My sources tell me he was involved in both propaganda and plotting to carry out attacks. So this was a very senior person in this plot. This is not just, you know, some guys talking about it on Telegram like we've seen some other cases. This was a very serious, credible threat.
2: Mohammed Bakr Saad Dawood al-Saadi faces charges including conspiracy to provide material support to Iranian-backed terrorist organizations, including Iran's Islamic Revolutionary Guard Corps and Kataib Hezbollah. At least 11 people have been injured in an incident at Robbins Lumber in Searsmont, Maine. It came in as a call of an explosion and fire late this morning, and smoke can still be seen coming from the sawmill. The Thorndike Fire Department says multiple firefighters and civilians have been injured. They also say multiple fire trucks have been lost to fire. WABI-TV's Brian Sullivan.
4: We probably were a few miles out when we first were able to see the plume of smoke. You can see helicopters around the lumber yard here.
2: Officials on scene say Governor Janet Mills is on her way. A judge declares a mistrial in Harvey Weinstein's rape retrial and the jury deadlocks. One juror told reporters that 9 people wanted to acquit Weinstein and 3 wanted to convict him. Loyola Law School professor Lori Levinson says the former movie mogul will remain behind bars.
5: It appears that the jury in the most recent case against Harvey Weinstein could not agree on a verdict, so it's ending up in a mistrial. But there's a long history of sexual assault trials against Harvey Weinstein. 3 in New York and 1 in Los Angeles.
2: President Trump is flying back from China on Air Force One. He says of his 2-day summit with Chinese President Xi,

0: discussed, I would say, almost everything you could discuss except for a reduction of tariffs.
1: Washington, D.C. is joining municipalities that are penalizing parents over teen brawls that have disrupted locations, including Chicago. CBS's Allison Keyes reports.
2: Roving groups of teens have been disrupting parts of the district, particularly in the Navy Yard. And D.C.'s U.S. Attorney Gene Pirro has a warning for parents.
3: You must supervise your kids or face criminal consequences.
2: Pirro says they can be prosecuted under D.C.'s curfew law and can face up to 6 months in jail. The teens often gather, sometimes fighting, triggering a large police response. Allison Keyes, CBS News, Washington.
1: Stocks closed down on Wall Street. 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
4: It's one of the most successful law and justice programs in television history that continues to uncover the truth. 48 Hours, Saturday on CBS and streaming on Paramount Plus.
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6: I'm Patrick Johnson with your local and regional news. Burnett Farms is marking the one-year anniversary of the May 2025 tornado outbreak. They will have a community appreciation luncheon tomorrow from 1 until 3. The event will recognize emergency crews, churches, volunteers, and residents who came together after the deadly storms caused widespread destruction across Pulaski County and in surrounding counties. FEMA is awarding the Commonwealth nearly $42 million to cover costs associated with the COVID-19 pandemic. The Kentucky Division of Emergency Management is getting the money to offset expenses for materials, rented equipment, and contracts that went into reducing or eliminating the spread of the illness. The funding is part of a 7-state recovery package totaling $1.2 billion. 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
11: We have these obituaries. Arnold Spall, age 81, of Ferguson, Kentucky, passed away on Sunday, May the 10th. Funeral will take place on Friday, May the 15th at 11 a.m. at the chapel of Lake Cumberland Funeral Home, with burial to follow in Somerset Cemetery. 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Lake Cumberland Funeral Home is entrusted with the arrangements. 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John Thomas Burton, age 91, passed away on Tuesday, May the 12th. 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Pulaski Funeral Home is in charge of the arrangements for John T. Burton.
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15: Issues that trainees have been bringing up for decades, really, and certainly more in the recent years, things like perfectionism and imposter syndrome, approval addiction, confidence, how to deal with feedback, things that can be soul-crushing on the inside and maybe invisible on the outside.
14: The pilot program included video conferencing coaching calls, where groups of physicians in training were coached live on any topic. 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
6: I'm Jeff Daly on the Cromwell Ag Radio Network. With midterm elections less than 6 months away, roughly 4 in 10 farmers are not sure how to vote. That according to a poll released today. Nearly 40% of agriculture producers say they may vote for a different party, consider an independent or third-party candidate, or not cast a ballot at all. That according to a survey commissioned by Amato Advisors conducted by Farm Journal in April. Of the respondents, 35% say they usually support Republicans. 15% said they always vote for GOP candidates, according to a poll of 974 farmers and ranchers across 44 states. Now, the other findings include 78% of those surveyed said input costs are their top challenge. 94% say the war with Iran is raising fuel and fertilizer costs. And 73% of the respondents said elected officials understand the realities farmers face not very well or not at all. Amato Advisors is headed by Michael Amato. He served in the Biden and Obama administrations, including as USDA Communications Director under former Ag Secretary Tom Vilsack. I'm Jeff Daly on the Cromwell Ag Radio Network.
20: For years, Pulaski County was promised open doors, returned phone calls, and a county government that would listen to everyone, not just a select few. 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Pulaski County is open to everyone, and as long as I'm there, it always will be. This is Marshall Todd, and I am your Pulaski County Judge Executive. I ask for your vote on May the 19th, paid for by re-elect Marshall Todd for Pulaski County Judge Executive.
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24: Here's your WTLO forecast. I'm staff meteorologist Megan Mulford. Lows dip down to about 57 tonight under partly cloudy skies. Winds out of the south at around 5 miles an hour. Cloudy skies with a few peaks of sun tomorrow. Slight chance of thunderstorms. Highs level off around 86. Lows level off around 60. Tomorrow night, partly cloudy skies. With your WTLO forecast, I'm staff meteorologist Megan Mulford. Currently, it's 75 degrees.
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0: Hello to the voters of the 2nd District. Election time is fast approaching. 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I am the only candidate with road building and construction experience who knows all areas and roads in the district. And if elected, I will be a full-time working magistrate for you, the people. 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I asked you for your vote on Tuesday, May 19th, to put my experience to work for you. 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

0: I'm Peter Schack, now CNBC. The S&P 500 did finish the day with a seventh consecutive weekly gain, but that might be the only piece of statistical good news to come out of the Friday session. The market's recent rally came to an abrupt halt amid concerns about higher oil prices, inflation, and the highest treasury yields in a year. The Dow fell 537 points to close at 49,526. The S&P 500 slid 1.25%. The Nasdaq lost 1.5%. Several well-known stocks did buck the market trend and move higher, including Microsoft, up 3% after Bill Ackman said his investment company Pershing Square would soon reveal details of a stake in Microsoft. Starbucks was up 1% as it announced a consolidation of regional offices, which will involve 300 job cuts. Private equity firms Blackstone and CDR are among those exploring possible bids for Magnum Ice Cream, the parent of Ben & Jerry's. That's according to Reuters. The stock up nearly 9%. Peter Schack now, CNBC.
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7: Somerset weather. Here's your WTLO forecast. I'm staff meteorologist Megan Mulford. Lows dip down to about 57 tonight under partly cloudy skies. Winds out of the south at around 5 miles an hour. Cloudy skies with a few peaks of sun tomorrow. Slight chance of thunderstorms. Highs level off around 86. Lows level off around 60. Tomorrow night, partly cloudy skies. With your WTLO forecast, I'm staff meteorologist Megan Mulford. Currently, it's 75 degrees.
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3: Somerset weather. Here's your WTLO forecast. I'm staff meteorologist Megan Mulford. Partly cloudy tonight with a low of 57. South winds at around 5 miles an hour. Slight chance of rain showers. Tomorrow, high temperatures reach up to 86. Mainly cloudy skies. Slight chance of thunderstorms. Tomorrow night, lows level off around 60. Partly cloudy skies. With your WTLO forecast, I'm staff meteorologist Megan Mulford. Right now, 75.
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2: I'm Jennifer Kuiper. A terror plot targeting Jewish institutions in New York, California, and Arizona has been foiled. The Justice Department says an Iraqi national has been arrested and charged with providing material support to Iran-backed terror groups and plotting to carry out attacks in the U.S., according to CBS's Anna Schechter.
3: This was the Joint Terrorism Task Force working with their partners, including an MI5, MI6, and they were able to infiltrate this individual's communications, electronic communications. So that's Telegram, that's messages on Snapchat, and even phone calls. And they were able to pinpoint and bring this indictment with an incredible amount of detail.
2: A law enforcement source familiar with the investigation says the suspect is believed to be affiliated with the same Iran-backed militia group that kidnapped American journalist Shelley Kittleson in Baghdad on March 31st. She was eventually released. The State Department says that Israel and Lebanon have agreed to a 45-day extension of their ceasefire. An explosion and fire at a lumber mill in Searsmont, Maine, some 90 miles from Portland, has injured at least 11 people. Catherine Robbins Halstead is one of the owners of Robbins Lumber.
4: All employees, the most important thing I am so thankful for, are accounted for. Buildings can be replaced, employees cannot.
2: Authorities say they are investigating the cause of the blast. President Trump touted fantastic trade deals after a two-day summit with Chinese President Xi Jinping, and now he's on his way back to the U.S. CBS's Weijia Zhang also reports.
5: When it comes to Taiwan, which was the real sticking point for Xi, Trump said Xi asked him directly if he would defend Taiwan, and Trump said he told Xi he wouldn't talk about it. Trump says they agreed Iran should not have nuclear weapons and that the Strait of Hormuz must be open. But China did not say whether they would directly get involved in ending that war, although Trump said they would help.
2: A tenured Tennessee congressman ends his bid for re-election after the state carves up his congressional district.
6: The most difficult moment I've had as an elected official.
7: But longtime Tennessee congressman Steve Cohen says he's ending his re-election bid after Republican state lawmakers redrew Tennessee's congressional map, dismantling his district that was built around largely Black and Democratic-leaning Memphis. Cohen, who's Jewish and white, says he'll re-enter the race if his court challenge restores the old boundaries. The NAACP is also suing over the redistricting. Heather Bosch, CBS News.
2: Africa's top health agency declares an Ebola outbreak in the Democratic Republic of Congo, reporting nearly 250 suspected cases and 65 deaths. 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
17: Here's your WTLO forecast. I'm staff meteorologist Megan Mulford.
9: partly cloudy tonight with a low of 57. South winds at around 5 miles an hour. Slight chance of rain showers. Tomorrow, high temperatures reach up to 86, mainly cloudy skies. Slight chance of thunderstorms. Tomorrow night, lows level off around 60, partly cloudy skies. With your WTLO forecast, I'm staff meteorologist Megan Mulford. Currently, it's 75 degrees.
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5: Here's your WTLO forecast. I'm staff meteorologist Megan Mulford. Partly cloudy tonight with a low of 57. South winds at around 5 miles an hour. Slight chance of rain showers tomorrow. High temperatures reach up to 86. Mainly cloudy skies. Slight chance of thunderstorms tomorrow night. Lows level off around 60. Partly cloudy skies. With your WTLO forecast, I'm staff meteorologist Megan Mulford. Right now, 77.
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3: Hey, very delightful good evening to you, and welcome out to Progressive Field in Cleveland, Ohio. Tonight, it's game number one as the Reds and Guardians lock horns in the battle for the Ohio Cup. On the mound for the Reds tonight, left-hander Andrew Abbott. He goes up against Guardians right-hander Tanner Bibee. The Guardians have won three straight. Reds trying to put together back-to-back wins and snap Cleveland's streak. First pitch comes your way shortly, but right now, here's Yid with tonight's pregame show. Yid.
4: Thank you, Tommy. 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
4: After a 3-3 homestand, the Reds are back on the road tonight as they begin a three-game weekend series against the AL Central leading Cleveland Guardians. And thanks for joining us on the Cincinnati Reds pregame show. I'm Dave Armbruster. Yesterday, the Reds knocked off the Washington Nationals 15-1. It was a big day for J.J. Bladé, who hit two home runs and drove in six. Not bad for a guy who was non-tendered by the Athletics in late November. He, of course, was signed by the Reds at the end of December, and since being called up, is hitting .321 with six home runs and 18 RBIs. After the game yesterday, Jim Day had a chance to ask Bladé what adjustments he made during the offseason that has helped him so far this year.
13: I'm just trying to be an athlete and be fluid with my swing. I feel like last year I was too stagnant and didn't have a lot of rhythm. So the main thing for me this offseason was get that fluidity back, get that athleticism back, and challenge myself. You know, don't just do flips and BP all the time. Like challenge yourself to get mixed BP and mix flips, and that's helped a lot.
4: Jeff Brantley explained what having Bladé in the lineup lineup does to the players around him.
14: Ellie has been swinging the bat well from day one. Sal Stewart was the rookie of the month in April. You look at the way Spencer Steer is swinging the bat, he's about as hot as anyone. But when you add in the power stroke of Blade and the occasional power stroke of Nathaniel Lowe, it gives you some thunder there in the middle of the lineup, and I think that's what the Reds need.
4: The Reds welcome Andrew Abbott back to the mound tonight. After a rough start to the season, the left-hander has been on a roll as of late. Over his past three starts, Abbott is 2-0 with a 1.02 ERA. He is 3-1 lifetime with a 2.11 ERA in four career starts against the Guardians. And this Welcome Back report is brought to you by Elk and Elk, serious lawyers for serious injuries, and an official sponsor of the Cincinnati Reds. Call 1-800-ELK-OHIO. 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
2: The quest for the Ohio Cup begins tonight as the Reds and Cleveland Guardians play game one of what will be a three-game series at Progressive Field. And this is the Cincinnati Reds pregame show. I'm Dave Armbruster. Game two of this series is tomorrow at 6:10. The newly acquired Chris Paddock makes a start in that one. And then Brady Singer makes a start in the finale on Sunday at 1:40. Left-hander Brock Burke is having a good season for the Reds out of the bullpen. He is 1-2 with a 2.75 ERA in 20 games. He has given up 6 earned runs, but 5 of those runs came in the same game. Tommy Thrall had a chance to talk with the Chicago native.
3: Talk about the bullpen, because you guys, there's a lot of nasty arms out there, and you guys have been on a nice little roll here, it feels like, where guys are throwing the ball really well. What's that dynamic like when you have a group of guys that are all kind of, obviously you're always pulling from the same side of the rope, so that's not the right way to put it, but you guys are all in a pretty good spot right now. How do you kind of keep that collectively rolling, and what does that feel like as a group?
4: It definitely feels good. I mean, we're definitely feeding off of each other, and I mean, one guy has success, you want to have that success. It's almost like a little bit of competitive. You're never hoping bad for anybody. I mean, you're hoping your guy does well, and you want to go out there and you want to top that, and you top that, and keep going that. And if everybody can keep going that and doing their best stuff, then you know it's going to be good for the entire bullpen and good for the whole team.
3: As relievers, you guys get to spend time around a lot more different players. Guys come and go. You've been with a few teams now. Who are some of the guys that you've really enjoyed sitting in the bullpen with, talking with, picking their brain, talking pitching, and maybe you've learned a few things from along the way?
4: There's a lot of them. I mean, I feel like I've been around a couple teams that has some guys, I mean, even some starters that I've been able to pick their brains and learn from. I mean, having Kenley last year, I know he's a very interesting guy, very different guy, but I mean, the guy's probably going to get to 500 saves, so to be able to see, to do what he does, and I mean, some of my favorite veteran guys that I've been around are like guys like Matt Moore. My first couple of years, I saw him in L.A., Will Smith, he was awesome to be around, some guys like that I learned a lot from, that are just cool one-of-one guys that you're going to meet along the way and get to play with and just hang out with.
3: Is there a pitch you've been able to take from somebody else that you've kind of worked into your arsenal, or maybe a pitch you already have but you tweaked it a little bit because of what somebody told you?
4: I mean, I've tried. I think that's where you can get yourself into trouble. I mean, some of those guys that have one-of-one pitches, like a Will Smith slider, I've definitely tried to emulate. You know, the played with Aroldis Chapman, throwing a sinker that rises isn't really possible for me. Like, I feel like sometimes you just gotta let guys, they have their unicorn pitch because they have their unicorn pitch, and it's cool to watch, but to try to emulate is nearly impossible. Maybe how they move a little bit, like Chapman, I feel like I always thought that I felt better. I think that's why I probably did a little better last game, to kind of get back into my hip a little bit like he does a little bit. So maybe something along the lines of that, but how certain guys get their pitches to do certain things is just so different. So
3: appreciate the time, Brock. Thanks so much.
4: No problem.
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2: Cincinnati Reds pregame show rolls on now as we get you ready for the Reds and Guardians. I'm Dave Armbruster. Time for the voice of the fan. 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
3: J.J. Bleday has been a real breath of fresh air for the Reds, and especially the Reds outfield. In recent years, we've seen the Reds cycle through a lot of different outfielders. Some have had good stretches, but very few have truly grabbed an everyday role and made it, quite frankly, impossible to take them out of the lineup. At this point, J.J. Bleday has done exactly that. He's forced his way into the everyday lineup, and that is certainly refreshing to see. The hot streak will cool off eventually, it always does, but the one thing that really stands out to me is the approach. J.J. Bleday has doubled his walk rate from the last two seasons. That tells you this isn't just necessarily some big hot streak. He's seeing the ball well, controlling the zone, and putting together quality at-bats consistently. My name is Nick Kirby, and I co-host the Chatterbox Reds podcast. Go Reds.
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10: Welcome back to the Reds pregame show. Time for a daily chat with Reds manager Terry Francona. Tito, I'm sure it probably was really fun to see this team just explode offensively yesterday, especially behind a really strong start from Chase Burns. What can that do? You know, you have a big offensive output kind of in the middle of a tough stretch.
11: Well, you know, and okay, truth be told, going into tonight, once that game starts, it's not going to mean anything. But I will say, you get on a flight. Our guys, after a really tough night the night before, it's nice to have some breathing room. Guys got some hits. They got to run the bases. We pitched well. And you spread it out because, man, it's been like pulling teeth. You know, I mean, the wins have been hard. And when we have them, they're close. And, again, I'll take every one of them. But it's just nice to spread a game out.
10: You know, J.J. Bleday always seems to give you a good at-bat. It seems like every at-bat he's seeing about five pitches. What is it about him that just allows him to really

0: leap, but he was a high draft pick. You know it's in there. How big of a boost is it when you get production from a guy that you know, you probably didn't have a whole lot of expectations from coming into it?
1: Well, I mean, he guy that starts out the year in Louisville, and now he's hitting fourth. He hit first, fourth, second. We're hitting him everywhere. And he's done a really good job. You know, he's athletic. He runs. He's okay in the outfield. And he's got a really pretty swing. And he's worked hard on the maintenance of the swing. And it's kind of showing.
0: You know, you talk about moving them all over the lineup. You talk about not being a big fan of lineup bingo. It felt like yesterday might have been bingo for the lineup card. You going to start to roll something out like that a little bit more consistently with the way you've shaken things up here lately?
1: What I'd like to do is kind of keep guys that are playing at least kind of in a consistent spot. Maybe it's different against left and right-handers. But, like, we've kind of, you know, like Myers will play against the lefty, and he's been leading off, and we got to get him going a little bit because that's important. But you try to stay somewhat consistent. But at the same time, when we're struggling to score, sometimes you got to try to make some adjustments or the stubbornness outdoes the other stuff, and I don't want that to happen.
0: We continue our pregame conversation with Reds manager Terry Francona in a moment on the Reds Radio Network.
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0: Back to our pregame conversation with Reds manager Terry Francona. Tito, Ellie is locked in, as we've seen, but at the same time, he's not hitting for a whole lot of power right now. No home runs like the last couple of weeks, and then some. But he's also got six straight multi-hit games. When you look at Ellie, what do you see from him, and what allows him to still be successful even when he's not hitting for a lot of power?
1: Remember last year when he kind of went through that drought, and it looked like he was trying to hit a home run. Now, like, he hit three base hits to left field the other day, you know, left-handed. Right-handed, he's way shorter to the ball, and it's really shown. He'll run into some home runs. I love the idea that he's not trying to hit them because he's so strong that when he does. And truth be told, if he keeps hitting balls in the gap and he gets two hits a night, we'll take that every day.
0: Do you fear a little bit that he might try to start chasing some power during a stretch like this?
1: We try to remind him enough because what he's doing is just fine. Believe me, I mean, he's got a good swing going. No, he's doing a good job. I do not want him trying to do that.
0: When you get back to Cleveland, this is the second year now that you've come back. Do memories start come flooding back to you when you come back here?
1: You know what, man? I spent 11 years here. That's a long time in our game, and I met some great people. But I think what also makes it maybe easier and maybe even allows me to enjoy

0: enjoy it is I like where I'm at. Like, I like our guys. I like the people here. And so it's fun to come back, and because there is so many good memories, but I like making the good memories in a new place.
1: And I'm sure you like trying to beat these guys, yeah, too. And with that, this is a tricky team. They walk a lot. They don't strike out. They do a lot of the little things that make them tough to beat. So how do you kind of game plan against a team like this?
0: We were talking about that last night. You're right. They don't strike out. They hit the ball. They run the bases very well. Especially like for a young team, they don't make a ton of mistakes. I think Stephen Vogt does a really, really good job. And Carl Willis, you've heard me talk about him till you're blue in the face. He's about as good as you're going to find. So they're getting good coaching, but they're conscientious. They remind me a lot of our guys.
1: 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Game one of three. It's the battle for the Ohio Cup. It all kicks off shortly. Yid's got more of the pregame show next on the Reds Radio Network.
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1: Here's tonight's pitching matchup for Cleveland. It's right-hander Tanner Bibee. He's 0-5 with a 4.17 ERA. Left-hander Andrew Abbott goes to the mound for Cincinnati. He's 2-2. His ERA, 4.47. The Reds and Guardians are up next on the Reds Radio Network.
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11: 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Leading things off for Terry Francona's Reds, the center fielder Will Benson. Ellie De La Cruz will play shortstop and hit second. Batting third, the first baseman Sal Stewart. J.J. Blades in left field hitting fourth. Batting fifth, the right fielder Spencer Steer. Nathaniel Lowe will DH and hit sixth. Batting seventh, the second baseman Matt McClain. Tyler Stevenson will catch and hit eighth. And batting ninth, the third baseman Key Brian Hayes. Andrew Abbott starting on the mound for the Reds. Now for Steven Vogt's Guardians, 24-21 on the year. They've got a game lead in the American League Central. Leading off is Steven Kwan, the center fielder, hitting second at third base. Jose Ramirez, the right fielder Chase DeLauder, hits third. Batting fourth, Reese Hoskins, the first baseman. David Fry will DH and hit fifth. batting sixth, Angel Martinez. He's the left fielder. At second base, hitting seventh, Travis Bazana. Patrick Bailey will catch and hit eighth, and batting ninth, the shortstop, Brian Rocchio. Tanner Bibee, a right-hander, starts on the mound for the Guardians. The umpires today at home plates, the crew chief, James Hoy. At second base, Tyler Jones, David Rackley's at second, John Libka around at third. Pleased tonight to be joined again by the crafty left-hander, Chris Welsh. I'm Tommy Thrall. Great to be with you here in Cleveland. And Chris, the Reds coming off a nice win yesterday. Meanwhile, the Guardians had a day off here at home. But you look at this matchup, you think, well, the Reds handled the Guardians pretty well last year, and so did Andrew Abbott.
12: They did. It was about time they handled them well because the Guardians have had their way with them. But Abbott is throwing the ball extremely well, has not given up a run in either of his last two starts.
11: It's the Reds and Guardians. Hope you enjoy. Let's play. Bibee into his windup. 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And it's off the inside corner and low for ball one. 64 degrees at 7-11 is your TempStar game time temperature today. 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The 1-0 pitch, big cut and a miss by Will Benson. Count is even now, one ball and one strike. Boy, is Will Benson happy to see these Cleveland Guardians. He absolutely dominated this series last year. Benson, in five games, hit .474, winning the Ohio Cup Most Outstanding Player. He drives this one high in the air, fairly deep to right, but it's run down by DeLauder, a step shy of the track in deep right field, and Benson's the first out of the ball game. One down, and that'll bring Ellie De La Cruz to the plate. Ellie currently riding a seven-game hit streak overall. The last six have all been multi-hit efforts. Longest such streak of his career, Ellie hitting just a tick shy of 300 at .299, 10 home runs and 29 driven in. Ellie's up there left-handed against the right-handed throwing Bibee. Bibee looks like he's out of the stretch, but it's a windup. He kicks and delivers, and Ellie swings and whacks it to center field, but it'll hang up for Stephen Kwan like the two were playing catch. Kwan's there, makes the play, and now two men are out. Bibee makes his 10th start of the year. He is still in search of his first win. In fact, the Guardians have lost 8 of the 9 games that he's pitched in so far. They are hoping to buck that trend, but one thing that would help is if they can score some runs behind him. They just have not scored when he's pitched. With two outs, Sal Stewart stands in. The first pitch to Sal is a strike called over the inside corner. It's nothing and one.
12: When you say that they haven't scored for Bibee, you literally mean they haven't scored. In five of the games he's pitched, they have not scored a run.
11: Tough to win those. 0-1 on Stewart. Bybee's 0-1 pitch. And Stewart swings, fouls it straight back. He's down to the count, nothing and two.
12: Bibee's got a nice combination of a fastball. He can right over the top with that four-seamer, but his changeup is his best pitch. Same arm slot, sells it like a fastball. That's his strikeout pitch.
11: Sal 0 for his last 8, 3 strikeouts over those two games. And he's waiting on the 0-2 pitch. Here it comes. Swung on, he sends a fly ball. Right center field, it'll hang up. Here comes DeLauder in from right to make the catch. Side retired. So the Reds are out in order against Tanner Bibee in the first. We've played half an inning from Progressive Field in Cleveland. Reds nothing. Guardians are coming up on the Reds Radio Network.
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11: Ready to go to work here against the Guardians, and he's got a left-on-left matchup right out of the gate. Stephen Kwan standing in to lead things off. First pitch to Kwan is a strike at the knees. The count is nothing and one. This is a Cleveland team that's three games over 500. That's a high water mark for them this year. They've also won a season-high three straight, six of their last eight. The 0-1 pitch to Kwan, and it is just a little bit too high on a breaking ball from Andrew Abbott. The count is even, one ball and one strike. They have played as well as they have without really hitting, including this guy. Stephen Kwan takes a breaking ball down and away. He is a guy that has always hit. He got to the big league swinging the bat and hitting well right out of the chute. But this year, hitting only 206, a home run, 9 RBIs. Kwan waiting on the 2-1 pitch, and he swings and pops it up. Foul, third base side, keep Brian Hayes down beyond the third base coach's box and even past the Cleveland dugout to make the catch over in foul territory to retire Kwan, and there's one gone. And now Jose Ramirez is the batter. And even Jose Ramirez isn't hitting. And certainly not Jose Ramirez-like at all right now, hitting only 207. He's just one for his last 15. Six home runs, 16 driven in on the year for Jose Ramirez. First pitch to him is right in there from Abbott for a strike. Don't let that lull you into a false sense of security, though. Ramirez is one of those guys that can break out at any time. Abbott back to the plate now. The 0-1 pitch to Ramirez. It's on the ground. Nice play at first by Stewart on the hop, smothering it moving to his left, and pops to his feet, races to the bag to get Ramirez, three unassisted, and now 2 men are out. As Chris mentioned, Andrew Abbott has been outstanding in his last three starts. He's 2-0 with a 1.02 ERA, and he has pitched particularly well in his career against Cleveland, including a shutout here at Progressive Field against the Guardians last year. Now he goes to work against Chase DeLauder, and the first pitch to DeLauder is down and away for ball one.
12: And I think, Tommy, the good news on top of that is the fact that Andrew Abbott is throwing the ball really well right now. Didn't start the season that way, but he's staying behind the baseball, and his breaking ball looked outstanding his last time out.
11: DeLauder takes a breaking ball down and away. They ask at third if he went. He didn't. It's a two-ball, no-strike count on DeLauder. And right now, Andrew Abbott's got a scoreless inning streak going, which has just crossed over 17 innings with his first two outs today. 2-0 pitch. And DeLauder swings and fouls it back. It's a two-ball, one-strike count on Chase DeLauder. No score. We're in the bottom of the first inning. Bases empty with two outs. Left-hander against left-hander. Abbott waiting. Now he's ready. He throws and finds the outside corner with a good fastball for a called strike to even the count at two balls and two strikes. DeLauder is hitting. He's hitting at a 294 clip, six home runs, 26 driven in. The 2-2 pitch. And DeLauder takes a breaking ball down and away. And what's crazy is he's a left-handed batter, but he actually hits left-handers better than he does right-handers. He's hitting at a 405 clip against left-handed pitching, 17 for 42. Abbott's into his wind. Here's his payoff pitch, and DeLauder swings and fouls it down the left field line into the seats out of play.
12: You know, you would never tell those stats, those split stats you just mentioned with him hitting lefties so well by looking at him, because he looks like he's very uncomfortable in the box. He's bailing out. He barely got the bat on that one to stay alive.
11: Three balls, two strikes. Of course, not all left-handed pitchers are created equal either. And the 3-2 is just a little bit off the outside corner, down around on the knees for ball four. So Abbott misses with ball four to DeLauder. He's aboard with a two-out walk, and now Reese Hoskins. Hoskins, the longtime Philadelphia Philly. The Reds most recently saw Hoskins in a Brewers uniform the last couple of years. Now in his first year with Cleveland, the right-handed hitter takes a first-pitch strike from Abbott across the knees. The count is nothing and one. Hoskins hitting in the cleanup spot for the Guardians, and this will tell you how much they're struggling from an offensive standpoint. Their cleanup hitter is hitting just 191. Three home runs, 14 driven in. Abbott's 0-1 pitch to Hoskins is taken off the inside corner. The count is even at one ball and one strike.
12: Well, they talked about this Cleveland team being a pitching and defense first team. They weren't kidding.
11: No, they were not. Now, they will run. They like to steal bases. They walk a ton, and they don't really strike out that much. The 1-1 pitch is a little bit low on the outside corner, two balls and a strike. So if you go into a game as a pitcher thinking that you're going to rack up a bunch of strikeouts and trying to strike guys out, you're probably going to be in for a long night. Two balls, one strike, Abbott throws. And the pitch finds the outside corner. Good backdoor breaking ball to the big right-handed hitting Reese Hoskins. The count is even at two balls and two strikes.
12: That is the pitch that Abbott had working his last couple of times out.
11: The 2-2 pitch. And a check swing, couldn't hold up. He went around chasing the breaking ball down on strikes Reese Hoskins, and the inning is over. So Abbott works a scoreless first. We're scoreless through one here at Progressive Field in Cleveland as the Reds come to bat in the second on the Reds Radio Network.
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11: Reds come to bat here in the top of inning number 2, Progressive Field in Cleveland. First game of this three-game weekend series. It's rivalry weekend across Major League Baseball today. The pitch to J.J. Bleday is upstairs. So there are a lot of quote-unquote rivalry matchups around the big leagues this weekend. You can use air quotes with that. Here's the 1-0 pitch. And Bleday takes a little bit down low. Two balls and no strikes. Like the Cubs-White Sox rivalry is definitely a bona fide rivalry. 2-0 on Bleday. Right-hander's 2-0 pitch. Check swing. Did he go? Didn't matter. It's a strike anyway. 2-1 now on Bleday. What a day he had yesterday. 3-for-5. Two home runs. Career-high 6 RBIs for J.J. Bleday. Now he has a conversation with home plate umpire and crew chief James Hoy. Using his timeout now, getting into the box. Tanner Bibee's ready to go. Here comes the 2-1 pitch to J.J. Bleday. Right-hander kicks and delivers. The 2-1 is ripped down the right field line. Is it going to stay fair? It does. It's a fair ball in the right field corner. DeLauder chases it down. Blade dives in safely ahead of DeLauder's throw with a leadoff double. His fourth double of the year, and the Reds have their leadoff man on in scoring position to begin the second inning.
12: J.J. Blade picked on that curveball that Bybee left up in the zone a little bit. The old saying about hitting a curveball is you want to get under it. And if he had gotten on top of that, it would have been a ground ball right to the first baseman. Ropes it down the line and gets something going here in the second inning.
11: And now Spencer Steer, red hot hitting. Spencer Steer hitting now with a runner in scoring position. And he swings the first pitch, hits a one-hop bullet, diving stop at short. Rocchio to his feet, throws just in time to get Steer on a close play. And the runner has to stay at second base, so no advancement by Blade. And the Reds are going to have them take a look at it. I thought live that Steer had beat it out at first.
0: Cincinnati is challenging this. I'll call it first base.
11: It took Rocchio just an extra pump to get that ball out of his glove. So we'll see. It was bang bang at first, close play. And I don't know. Steer is staying at first. He thinks he's safe.
12: You know, sometimes an umpire sees the play being made, and even though you want to try to make the call at first base as you see it, or sometimes as you hear it, they hear the ball hit the back of the glove, and then they hear the foot hit the bag. And nowadays, you know, it's when the ball goes into the glove, not when it hits the back of the webby. And that little split second can mean a big difference.
11: And it might be the difference.
0: After you hear the call, the field is overturned, the runner is safe.
11: Wow.
0: Cincinnati will retain their challenge.
11: Great hustle by Spencer Steer, and just that one extra padding of the mitt that it took Rocchio to get the handle on the baseball, the difference in safer out at first base, and Steer beats it. An infield hit for Spencer Steer, despite a great play by Rocchio. Steer has now hit safely in six straight and 17 of his last 18 with that hit. And the Reds have him at first and second with nobody out and Nathaniel Lowe at the plate. Bybee, after checking second, throws, and the pitch to Lowe is off the outside corner, ball one. Lowe's hitting .244. He has feasted on Cleveland pitching in the past, including Tanner Bybee, 6-for-11 lifetime against this Guardians right-hander. Bybee's 1-0 pitch, and Lowe takes down Lowe on the outside corner. It's a two-ball, no-strike count. Hey, Reds fans, Kroger gives you more ways to save. Low prices in every aisle, digital coupons in the app, and fuel points to save up to $1 per gallon. Kroger, official grocery partner of the Reds. A look back at second, a long stare. Now Bybee's 2-0 pitch, and Lowe takes a strike at the knees on a fastball from Bybee. It's 2-1. J.J. Blade is the runner at second base, inching out to his lead. Now Bybee's 2-1 pitch on the way to Nathaniel Lowe. And he takes Lowe on the inside corner with a fastball. And Bybee's a bad one away from really being in a whole world of hurt right now.
12: Well, Bybee is trying to keep that fastball down and into Lowe. He likes to hit the fastball the other way.
11: Outfield straight up. Bybee a check of the runners, and the 3-1 pitch. And Lowe hits a bullet over the shortstop, Rocchio, and into left center field for a hit. To third base, Blade in holding. He had to make sure that it was just over the head of Rocchio. It was. So he's only able to advance 90 feet, and the Reds have him loaded with nobody out.
12: A rocket line drive off the bat. Went the other way with it like he does against the fastball, but he got it up just high enough to get over the shortstop's head.
11: And now, even though the inning started with a leadoff double and has been followed up by back-to-back singles, the bases are loaded with nobody out. Matt McClain at the plate. The right-hander Bybee deals. First pitch, too high. Ball one with a fastball, and the count is 1-0 on Matt McClain. McClain was 2-for-3 yesterday, including a home run, a double, and he scored three times. He has hits in seven of his last eight games. McClain hitting .214 with four home runs and 16 batted in. The 1-0. Up and in to McClain. Almost hit him in the hands, and he Backs out of the way, ball two.
12: The key right here for Matt McClain is to get a good pitch. Get something that you want. And he's got a great count here to do it.
11: Two balls, no strikes, bags packed, nobody out. Bybee comes set. Here's his 2-0 pitch. Swing and a miss.
12: Got tied up on a fastball. That was not a hitter's pitch right there. That ate him up.
11: And you could tell about halfway through the swing, McClain was regretting his decision. It was ball three, too, but now instead of it being 3-0, it's 2-1. Bybee readies. And the 2-1 pitch to McClain. Way off the outside corner of the breaking ball. Hard to really fault McClain too much for swinging at that last pitch because that's not something you see him do very often. It's not like he makes a habit of chasing pitches out of the strike zone. In fact, he's got one of the lowest chase rates in all of baseball.
12: Ivy has not landed a breaking ball for a strike here in a few batters, not since Lede roped one down the right field line.
11: 3-1 on McClain. You got to believe in that case he could sit fastball right here. Bybee, a high set, and the 3-1 pitch. Swing and a foul off the mask of the catcher, Patrick Bailey, and the count runs full 3-2. No place to put him.
12: And I got to figure ditto that for the 3-2 pitch here. He's just going to challenge Matt McClain. Good old country hardball.
11: He got a good pitch to handle, and he fouled it back. McClain, a 286 hitter, lifetime with the bases loaded, one grand slam, and now the 3-2 pitch. Two high, ball four, and the bases loaded walk has given the Reds a 1-0 lead in the second. Lede is home from third. Now Tyler Stevenson will come to the plate. Let's pause for station identification on the Reds Radio Network.
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11: With Chris Welsh, I'm Tommy Thrawn. The Reds have a 1-0 lead, and the bases are still loaded. With nobody out here in the second inning. They've got Tanner Bybee on the ropes early. Bybee with a high set. Now he comes home with the first pitch to Stevenson, and the curveball is called a strike. It's actually a cutter at the top of the zone, and the count is nothing and one on Tyler Stevenson. Stevenson does have a couple of hits, including a double lifetime off Bybee and seven at-bats. The 0-1 pitch. Bybee fires, and Stevenson takes two tight. Sinker in on the hands of Stevenson. One ball and one strike. Nice crowd on hand, even though they've got a lot of activity going across the street. The 1-1 pitch on the way to Stevenson. Swings, and he sends a fly ball right field. DeLauder right there, waiting on it. The catch is made. Tagging at third to score is Steer. Tagging at second to third is Low. And McClain has to hold it first. But still a sack fly for Tyler. Stevenson makes it 2-0 Reds. And they're at the corners with one out for Key Brian Hayes. And before you get too down on Key Brian Hayes coming to the plate in this situation, keep in mind, this is a guy that has really hit Cleveland pitching very well. In fact, he's a 406 hitter lifetime against Cleveland. So he's up there right now in a big spot, a chance to prove himself after a two-hit game yesterday. Bybee brings it home, and the first pitch cutter spins off the outside corner for ball one. 1-0 the count on Key Brian Hayes. Hayes had a big night yesterday, or a big day. Double, two RBIs, and a run scored. And Hayes takes a look at a strike, a fastball sinking on the outside corner, and it's 1-1. The Guardians have their infield in. They will take the out of the plate. If they have a chance for a double play to the shortstop, Rocchio, they will take it. Lozano's playing close to the bag and still in. One ball, one strike on Hayes. Picked to first. Chases the runner McClain back to the bag. Even though the infield is in, they're not all the way in. They're about halfway in. Bybee eyeballing the runner at third as he comes set. Here's his 1-1. Swing and a miss at a high changeup. And he Brian Hayes is behind in the count of all and two strikes.
12: That was the same pitch that Matt McClain took from ball four. Bybee went with a 3-2 changeup. That's his favorite pitch if he can start to get it in the zone.
11: One ball, two strikes, and the 1-2 pitch. Swing and a miss. Struck him out with a cutter away, and Key Brian Hayes is down on strikes. First strikeout of the game for Bybee. Now two men are out. And back to the top of the order, here's Will Benson.
12: Where Bybee's cutter looks more like a big slider than it does a cut fastball. It has a lot of movement away from the right-handed hitter.
11: You'd almost think it's a curveball.
12: Yeah, really.
11: So Benson is up. First and third with two outs. First pitch on the way to Benson's a strike on the outside corner with that cutter you're just talking about. I mean, we've seen sweepers with less movement than that cutter.
12: Indeed.
11: Nothing and one, the count on Will Benson. Here's the 0-1. Swing and a miss. There's the changeup again, and he had Benson way out in front. So
12: Benson has really changed his batting style a little bit. His setup is way different than it was early in the year. He was holding that bat low the way that Eric Davis used to hold it, right in front of him, down around the waist. He's now up behind his left shoulder a little bit, what batting coaches call the box. Much more conventional up there.
11: No balls, two strikes on Benson. Hands kind of out away from his body, pumping the bat a little bit, waiting on that 0-2 pitch. Here comes. And he sticks his bat out there and pops it into the seats foul. Third base side. Ramirez over to have a look, but it's on top of the dugout, back into the stands. Benson flew out to ride his first time up. Last year's Ohio Cup Most Outstanding Player, and he's got a chance for an encore at bat right here. Benson had 8 RBIs in the 5 games that he played in last year in this series. Lifetime 364 hitter in 12 games against his former organization. Benson wanding the bat out over the plate, waiting on the right-hander, and here comes the 0-2 pitch. In the dirt inside. Good block by Bailey to keep the runners at bay. McClain at first and Lowe at third. Reds have scored 2 in the inning and lead it 2-0 here in the second. Trying to add to it. Reds had the bases loaded with nobody out. Bases loaded, walked to Matt McClain, scored the first run. A sac fly scored the second. Benson trying to add to it. One ball and two strikes. Bybee brings it home. And it's in at the feet of Benson, and he backs out of the way of ball two. Count is even at 2 balls and 2 strikes. If you're listening tonight on your car or truck radio, please remember to buckle your safety belt. This message brought to you by the Ohio Department of Public Safety. If you're not buckled up, what's holding you back?
12: I got to think that last pitch down and in at his feet is a setup pitch, and here comes the changeup.
11: The 2-2, and it was the changeup, but it misses just a little bit low. And now the count's full, 3-2.
12: It's a great take right there by Will Benson.
11: Bybee has thrown 29 pitches this inning. Here comes his 30th. Payoff pitch to Benson with McClain running from first. And strike 3 called over the inside corner. A cutter frozen. Down on strikes, Will Benson. And the inning is over. But a good round for the Reds. They score 2 and leave 2. We go to the bottom of the second with the Reds on top 2-0 on the Reds Radio Network.
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11: With Chris Welch, I'm Tommy Thraw. Johnny Goldsmith, our onside engineer. Drew Wester, Heidi, keeping us on the air back in our network headquarters. And it's the first pitch strike from Andrew Abbott to David Fry to begin the bottom of the second inning. 2-0, Reds have the lead. David Fry, a 254 hitter, 3 homers, 8 RBIs. Abbott's 0-1 pitch is a good backdoor breaking ball, strike two.
12: Well, there's really no defense for a hitter, right-handed especially, for that breaking ball that looks like a ball the entire time and then just catches the edge.
11: Now Abbott's 0-2 pitch, and Fry watches a breaking ball sweep low.
12: Abbott went heavy on that breaking ball. He kind of a combination curveball and sweeper together. He drops his arm a little bit on the sweeper, but he had it really going his last time out.
11: His 1-2. And Fry tried to check, couldn't hold up, went around on the changeup away. And down on strikes, David Fry. And there's one gone in the second. Abbott has his second strikeout against a team that really doesn't strike out much at all. They're among the lowest in baseball in strikeouts. But the other thing they do a lot of, they walk a lot. And then they turn those walks into two bases with a lot of stolen bases. They are first in the American League, second in baseball with 48 stolen bases this year. The pitch to Angel Ramirez right in for a strike. The count is nothing and one.
12: And you had to figure that that's part of their pregame scouting meeting against the Reds. The Reds have second most walks given up in all of baseball.
11: The 0-1 pitch. And that's off the outside corner. Yeah, the walks and the stolen bases seems like a mismatch for the Reds, doesn't it? The 1-1 pitch. Martinez hits it sharply between short and third into left field, a base hit. He's on with a one-out single here in the second inning. Now Travis Bazzana. First overall pick back in 2023. Bazzana hitting .222 after making his major league debut in late April. Debuted with the Guardians on April 28th. Got off to, a slow start. Was hitless in his first three games. But now has hits in 8 of his last 11. He's hitting .278 over that stretch. Probably a better representation of who Bazzana is right now. He watches the first pitch breaking ball missed down and away. 1-0 on Bazzana. Got to keep an eye on Martinez at first. He has 8 stolen bases this year. And as we mentioned, the Guardians like to run. Bazzana watches a fastball off the outside corner. It's 2-0. Left-hander against left-hander. Bazzana, another left-handed batter that hits left-handed pitching well. And Bazzana watches a strike, and it's 2-1. 357, 5 for 13, so still a small sample for Bazzana against southpaws. 2 balls and 1 strike. Kelly playing close to the bag at second. McLean way over in the hole on the right side. Bazzana swings and pops it into the seats behind the third base Cleveland dugout. 2 balls and 2 strikes on Bazzana. Get that great taste of the ballpark at home with JTM's Philly kits and Fat Tire beer, cheese, and pretzels. Find these game day favorites in your grocer's freezer. JTM Food Group. Let's create great dishes together. And now the 2-2 pitch. Bazzana swings and fouls it off the mask of Tyler Stevenson. The at-bat continues. Still 2 balls and 2 strikes. A few clouds when we got started, but they've mostly burned off now. Evening is clearing as we move along. Here at dusk up in Cleveland, the 2-2 pitch. Abbott holding, now throws. And Bazana again sends one into the seats, third base side behind the Guardians dugout. Still 2-2 on the top Guardians prospect. Bazana drafted out of Oregon State. 2-2 pitch. And again he fouls it back and out of play. Off the facade of the first level of suites. They actually have three levels of suites here at Progressive Field. They've reconfigured the ballpark here over the last couple of years. Debuted the new. Now the pitch, and just off the outside corner, breaking ball from Abbott. Misses down and away, and the count is full 3-2.
12: I tell you, the Guardians are making Abbott work a little bit. They've got a very good eye at the plate. That was an excellent take by Travis Bazana.
11: Three balls and two strikes. And the payoff pitch on the way, and Bazana again swings and fouls it away, this time into the third level of suites.
12: I mean, he is hanging right in there. Usually left on left, you get a young player like Bazana. Remember, he just called up this year. He's only 23 years old. Sometimes they bail out of the box a little bit against left-handers. Not one bit for him.
11: This is the 10th pitch of this at-bat between Abbott and Bazana. Here it comes. And again fouled away down the line and left. Off the facade of the second level of suites. Still three balls and two strikes on Travis Bazana.
12: He's spoiling a lot of good ones from Abbott. He must be sitting next to Stephen Kwan in the dugout.
11: Not a bad guy to sit next to. Payoff pitch, instead of pick to first, chases the runner Martinez back to the bag. The other thing that will impress you about a guy like Bazana, being such a young player, he's not afraid to take his walks. A very disciplined hitter at the plate. Here's the 3-2. And again, he sprays it foul, a high arcing pop-up back into the seats. Down past the third base dugout. Still three balls and two strikes on Bazana.
12: They might want to rub up some more baseballs for this ball game.
11: This at-bat alone is going to take at least 12 pitches. Here's the 12th one between Abbott and Bazana. And this time he puts it in play and skies a pop-up into short left. Out goes Ellie. He's back there and under it to make the catch, and two men are out in the second inning. So a 12-pitch at-bat ends with a pop-up to the shortstop. Now two gone, and the catcher, Patrick Bailey, comes up. Runner at first, two away. Reds are up 2-0. Bailey, just a 138 hitter, a home run, six RBIs. Abbott's first pitch to Bailey is called a ball on the inside corner. Now Stevenson says, let's look at that.
0: The catcher is challenging the ball.
11: It's a good challenge by Stevenson. Looks like it'll be a strike that splits the inside corner. It is.
0: Cincinnati has two challenges remaining.
11: James Hoy, the plate umpire on this day. He's also the crew chief. Just judging the tone, there are some umpires that are less of a fan of the ABS than others. It's a little bit low. Breaking ball on the outside corner, misses down. One ball, one strike on Bailey.
12: It's a fact of life, and it's not going away.
11: It doesn't seem to be going anywhere anytime soon. Martinez inching off the bag at first. Abbott from the belt to the plate, the 1-1. Down and away, two balls and a strike. Outfield straight away. The center fielder, Will Benson, maybe a few paces toward right. 2-1 pitch, and it's popped into the air toward right. Down the line in foul territory. Steer over to have a look. Sal Stewart out as well from first, but it's going to end up a few rows deep down the line in shallow right. Two balls and two strikes on Patrick Bailey.
12: You know, really hasn't been a threatening inning from a run standpoint for Andrew Abbott, but he's now thrown more pitchers than his counterpart, Tanner Bibee. Bibee seemed like he was out there for half an hour at the top of the second.
11: Yes, he did. Of course, when you have one at bat that goes 12 pitches, that'll do it to you. 2-2 pitch. Just off the inside corner. And it's not just that the Lozano at bat went. Keep in mind, he also had a lengthy at bat earlier in the inning. So, Abbott having to work hard against these Guardians here in the second inning. 3-2 pitch. Runner goes. The pitch is low and in for ball four. So that's a fairly lengthy at bat as well with Bailey that ends in a walk. And now Reds pitching coach Eric Johnson's going to go out. And probably more than anything, Chris, I would imagine it's to give Abbott a little bit of a breather.
12: Yeah, I think that's a great point, Tommy, because you remember with the pitch clock, it doesn't stop just because you're tired out there, just because you walked a couple of batters, and that's what's happened here, at least with the second walk in this inning for Andrew Abbott. If there, so you go out there and you give him, you know, 20 or 30 seconds to catch his breath, give him a little confidence, remind him that he's down the number 9 hitter in the order, and when it turns over, the order gets a lot better. So this is the guy you kind of get.
11: And a lot of times you'll see a catcher go out after a long at-bat just to, no, regardless of how the at-bat ends, just to go out and get your pitcher a little bit of a break.
12: But remember now, in today's game of baseball, all those count as trips to the mound. When a catcher comes out there, when an infielder comes in, you just can't go out there and give him a breather just because.
11: Now the number 9 hitter, Brian Rocchio, and the first pitch to Rocchio is a strike at the knees. Nothing and one on Rocchio as Abbott starts him with a first pitch hook. 9 for 24 in his last 7 games. Rocchio with a double in that stretch. He's hitting .275 on the year. The 0-1. Rocchio takes off the plate outside. Guardians have more hits out of their 9-hole this year than anybody else, and that's due largely to the fact that Rocchio's been hitting very well down there. He's also hit well with runners in scoring position. 1-1. Abbott to the plate, the 1-1. And Rocchio takes a high strike and a changeup from Abbott. Abbott's ahead of him, a ball and 2 strikes.
12: Looks like a good high ball hitter, Rocchio does. Keeps that bat very flat as he sets up. It's already on plane to hit the high pitch.
11: Almost parallel to the ground. Bouncing it off his back shoulder, the 1-2 pitch. Rocchio hits it softly right back to Abbott. He knocks it down, gathers it in front of the mound, and throws in time to get Rocchio's side retired. So the Guardians get a couple of base runners and certainly make Andrew Abbott work in the second, but the Reds still have a 2-0 lead as we head to Chris in the third on the Reds Radio Network.
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12: It's a 2-0 ball game and a Reds lead here at Progressive Field in Cleveland, Ohio. The Reds and Guardians. Teeing it up here for the first time of three as Ellie De La Cruz steps into batter's box. He's 0-1, popped it up to the center fielder his first time out. And Tanner Bibee, big tall right-hander, fires it in there over the top and a strike on the inside corner. Bibee, big guy, 210 pounds, 27 years old from Mission Viejo, California. And he was quickly ready to go again. And now Ellie's going to use his timeout to maybe reset a little bit. Slow Bybee down just a hair. Sal Stewart on deck. Ellie batting in the number two spot. And a pitch inside. Chases him off the plate. 1-1. Tenth start of the year for Bybee. The 97th of his major league career for the 27-year-old. Off-speed pitch, that's on the ground, hit hard. Rocchio, the shortstop, back on the ground. He throws it, and a two-hopper he gets over there to first base. Freeze Hoskins able to get it out of the dirt, and he retires Ellie De La Cruz on a nice play. By the time that Rocchio got that ball, he was in shallow left center field. And Ellie burning it down the line. He had to rush his throw. It went over on two hops, but Hoskins was able to pick it for the out. And now Sal Stewart. Swinging a high chopper. Rocchio is going to get another chance right there. This one a little bit more normal bouncer, and he takes care of it. A 6-3 put out. So for a pitcher that threw almost 30 pitches in last inning, he has now got two outs on three pitches. Both by ground balls to the shortstop, and now J.J. Blade. Blade hit a double, a roped double off of a hanging curveball his first time. And a fastball strike right down the center of the plate. Blade has really come on. 333 batter, six home runs. Off-speed pitch way out ahead of that changeup. Had a little bit of the bat on it. Did click it a little bit, but still you can see that he was a little bit awkward swing. And now two, no balls and two strikes to J.J. Blade. Reds two runs on three hits. The Guardians have one hit. Nice crowd on hand here for a Fireworks Friday. Bybee pitching all the way from the third base side of the rubber, and off-speed pitches outside. One ball, two strikes. Bode slightly open stance, waves the bat, holds it very high behind his left ear. And a breaking ball. That's a good take. And the count goes two balls and two strikes. Ivy peering over his glove. And here he comes. Swung on and popped up.

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5: Well, the Reds lead this one 2-0. We're in the bottom of the third inning. Stephen Kwan, the leadoff hitter, will step into the batter's box for the Guardians. Andrew Abbott has given up one hit. He's given up a couple of bases on balls, but he's been able to pitch out of every runners on base jam he has seen. And from the full windup, Abbott delivers an off-speed pitch down the dirt to Stephen Kwan. Ball one. Kwan may play as a pull hitter in the infield. They play him as a hitter going opposite field in the outfield. 1-0 is just right there on the outside corner. That's a strike with a four-seamer. Abbott's got his sign now from Stevenson, and here's the pitch. Swung on. There's a two-hopper to Ellie De La Cruz. Backhanded, deep in the hole. Strong throw. Got him. Boy, the arm strength of Ellie De La Cruz is a difference maker when he goes deep and backhands the ball into shallow left field.
6: Well, one of the things that he's doing a much better job of, I feel like, this year is getting rid of it quickly. He gloved that ball, got it right out of his glove, and cocked it back to throw. No patting the mitt. He just got it, released it, and got the out.
5: I think that's a great point. And now the do-everything for the Guardians is Jose Ramirez, and he steps in right-handed, promptly takes the first pitch strike on the outside corner. Ramirez having a non-Jose Ramirez start to the season so far. And a pitch high and away makes it one ball, one strike. He is batting .206, only has six home runs, 16 driven in. But at the end of the year, you can pretty much guarantee he'll be one of the best third basemen in the league. Swung on, that's on the ground. There goes Ellie in the shallow left field, and the ball is going under his glove for a base hit. Ramirez with a big turnaround first base, and he'll get chased back to the bag. So a one-out single puts the Guardians first base runner this inning on the board. And now Chase DeLauder. DeLauder, young guy, he's only 24 years old. Left-handed hitter, batting in the number three spot against the lefty starter, Abbott. Pitch down and away, ball one.
6: I love when he comes to the plate. He comes to the plate to Country Roads, given that he's from West Virginia.
5: Slightly open stance, DeLauder waits. He's kind of bailing out, but that pitch off the plate. Looked like that maybe Kyler Stevenson wanted to challenge that. Patted his glove one time, and by that time it's too late. So they're counting out two balls and no strikes.
6: But the crowd keeps on finishing the lyrics of the song, singing in unison during the at-bat. I love it.
5: And the 2-0 is swung on, hit into the gap. There goes Will Benson. Ball slicing away from him, but he'll run it down into left center field gap for the second out of the inning. Hit well by Chase DeLauder. But a nice play and good placement for Will Benson as he's able to get that one for the second out.
6: I'm a big fan of when walk-ups